0: Alvarez and HD1 Los Angeles, rocking all of Southern California.
1: Which includes La Puente. 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You rock.
0: Now, the 5 o'clock funnies are back. 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
2: Monday, the weekend is over, and now it's time for the faith-based comedy of Frazier Smith.
3: Yeah, I'm praying for this joke to work. Nick, as you know, we all like to discover new comedians all the time here, and we only have two things to worry about. Are they funny or not funny? You make the call. Here's Mike Goodwin.
4: That's a good one, Frazier. I love this guy.
5: My grandma said the only two things I like to worry about. My grandma said the only two things in life that you worry about, whether you're healthy or whether you're sick. If you're healthy, you ain't got nothing to worry about. But if you're sick, you got two things to worry about. Whether you're going to get better, whether you're going to get worse. You get better, you ain't got nothing to worry about. But if you get worse, you got two things to worry about. Whether you're going to live, whether you're going to die. If you live, you ain't got nothing to worry about. But if you die, you got two things. Whether you're going to heaven, whether you're going to hell. If you go to heaven, you ain't got nothing to worry about. But if you go to hell, you got two things to worry about. Original or extra crispy?
0: Hey, if you didn't laugh at that, we'll do better tomorrow on KLOS 5 o'clock funnies.

born this day in 1964, leaving us way too early in 2017. That is, of course, Chris Cornell. It's another one I'll just... He and Chester Bennington are just two that I just never got over. Bowie, Prince, Chester, and Cornell. It's 95.5 KLOS. Nick Carter here till 7 o'clock. The good news is, coming up at 5:40, I've got a bonus prize. Another family four-pack of Knott's Berry Farm tickets. Why not stick around and indulge?

0: Almighty Stone Temple Pilots, 95.5 KLOS. What's going on, man? Nick Carter here for your Monday. Why does this keep happening to us? Monday. It's like a weekly curse from the universe. Oh, well, the bright side is this. Your former governor, Arnold Schwarzenegger, is about to turn 80. And he's revealing his anti-aging rule, keeping him strong as he approaches 80 years old. Arnold says his anti-aging rule is simple. If you rest, you rust. All right, rhymes. The 79-year-old says he still trains consistently despite multiple heart surgeries and a hip replacement. Schwarzenegger has adjusted his workouts by using lighter weights, higher rep cycling, and less intense training to stay healthy. Pussy. He says fitness is no longer about appearance. It's about maintaining independence and staying active as you age. All right. Fair enough. Schwarzenegger also confirmed he's preparing to return as Conan in King Conan, which is expected to begin filming in 2027. All right. So he's going to be making a movie at like 80. Good for him. Although, you know, if he was honest about his anti-aging rules, you know, he'd talk about what really has kept him young and spry. Remember, he cheated on his wife, cheated on Maria Shriver, cheated on a Kennedy, for crying out loud. I mean, you know, he should be like, why you go out for burgers when you have a cow at home? Sleep with your living housekeeper. The less English she speaks, the better for you during the divorce proceedings. I'm just saying, the guy looks great.
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guys, old Phillies, all right, ain't he? 95.5 KLOS. The great Phil Collins. It's I'm sorry. I can't stop laughing. I keep staring at this Andrew Tate arrest photo. Have you seen this? The ultimate alpha male in a pair of tight capri pants, no socks, and a tight purple blouse. He looks like the genie that comes out when you rub a bottle of Drakkar Noir. I'm sorry. If you follow Andrew Tate, you are a waste of oxygen and food. And the human race can no longer afford you. I'm sorry. You got to go. It's the Chili Peppers, 95.5 KLOS.

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0: is right. It's Monday. What can I do to lighten the load? Oh, I got it.
1: Bonus prize. Bonus prize. Bonus prize.
0: Indeed, a bonus prize. I've got another family four-pack of Knott's Berry Farm tickets for caller number 95 right now. 818-955-KLOS. Got to get them to Knott's before they have to go back to school, all right? 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
1: A scale of 1 to 10 at your peak, what would you give yourself?
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0: that might be let's try that again. That might be my favorite Tom Petty song. Well, that or Even the Losers or Waiting for Tonight. I don't know. But I'm a big fan of that one. 95.5 KLOS. Oh, it is Monday. Hello. KLOS, happy Monday.
1: Hello?
0: Hello.
1: What color am I?
0: What's your name, first of all? How about that? How about some basic social graces?
1: I'm sorry. Hi, Nick. I'm Jasmine.
0: Jasmine, where are you?
1: Stuck on the 57 in Anaheim.
0: Well, where's home?
1: Whittier.
0: All right. Have you any children in your midst?
1: I've got, well, she's 21.
0: Oh, good. Put her on the phone.
1: Yes, I can.
0: All right. How would you feel about a four-pack of Knott's Berry Farm tickets so you could spend the day riding coasters, then spend the night at Knott's Summer Nights and the new Summer Nights Market? And don't miss the return of Montezuma, the Forbidden Fortress, which, by the way, again, why they would name a ride that is totally beyond me.
1: You know what? It's an iconic roller coaster.
0: Yeah, but Montezuma?
1: Yeah, I know. It gets revenge.
0: I mean, I'm saying, you know, I am not a worldly man, but I'm at least that worldly. Do you know what I'm saying?
1: Oh, yes.
0: All right. So, congratulations and say hello to your 21-year-old daughter for us.
1: Awesome. Thank you, Nick.
0: We should pluck her and see if she's ripe. All right, just a little jump start of the heart for a Monday. All right, if you didn't win, don't worry about it. Heidi and Frank have you covered tomorrow morning, 7:40 a.m., then right back here with me at 4:40 from 95.5. You know what? Just listen to this guy.
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0: to me about rock and roll. 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

As a rule, I'm not one to give props to podcasts, but Billy Corgan's podcast, The Magnificent Others, I just noticed his special guest is KLOS's own Matt Pinfield. Hey, it's so good to see you, Billy. And they talk about Chris Cornell, among other things. 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
0: 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Nick Carter till 7 o'clock. Here's one for your cue. It's going to be Hulu. That makes sense. L.A. woman makes shocking discovery. My grandfather was Charles Manson. Los Angeles actress Sophia Maddox says she discovered her grandfather was Charles Manson after her father's DNA test confirmed the family connection. Maddox's story is the focus of a new Hulu documentary, My Grandfather Charles Manson, premiering, I think, Wednesday. The documentary follows her journey as she explores Manson's history, speaking with former members of the Manson family, and confronts her family's generational trauma. Oh, this is going to be a feel-good show for sure. Maddox says learning the truth was devastating, but hopes sharing her story helps show that people are not defined by the crimes of their relatives. Charles Manson died in 2017 while serving a life sentence for orchestrating the 1969 Tate LaBianca murders, one of the most infamous crimes in American history. Yeah, I don't know, honey. I think I would have chosen any other premise for a doc than that. Like, remember when Ben Affleck was on, what's that Henry Louis Gates show? Finding Your Roots a few years ago? Yeah. Ben Affleck's on there, and he finds out that his ancestors owned slaves, and he was like, nope! He's like, nope, that's going to end up on the cutting room floor. Sorry.
2: 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Ed Stu here with This Day in Classic Rock. And on this day in 2009, Jackson Brown settled his lawsuit against U.S. Senator John McCain and the Republican Party after they used Running on Empty without his permission in a presidential campaign ad. Back then, the candidate and the party apologized for using the song and then didn't do it again. How quaint.
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Lopez of Whittier was my last winner for Knott's Berry Farm tickets. It's a family four pack to spend the day riding coasters and spending the night at Knott's Summer Nights and the new Summer Nights Market and the return of Montezuma, the Forbidden Fortress, which, again, in God's name, I have no idea why they would name a ride that. Find out for yourself tomorrow as we give up more family four packs starting at 7:40 in the morning with Heidi and Frank. And if you miss out, join me at 4:40 for another family four pack to Knott's Berry Farm. This is the time to go, man, before the kids get back in school. You know what I'm saying? It's KLOS.

0: pepper injection for the day. Yeah, it was almost 7 o'clock, and I mean, you know, I was afraid you were going to start going through withdrawal. What's his face? What's his nuts there? Yeah, yo! Greg, that's right. Greg B. Harrell, he's coming up next. He's going to entertain and probably perplex you as well. I'm going to talk to you again tomorrow at 3. Yes, Knott's Berry Farm tickets as well as ZZ Trick. ZZ Top and Cheap Trick at Hollywood Bowl. 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
1: And that includes West Hollywood. West Hollywood absolutely rocks.

0: What's your name?
1: Allison.
0: Oh, good name. You can call your autobiography Allison. You know, I will say, I find I'm meeting fewer and fewer Allisons these days. What's going on?
1: Well, there's an Elvis Costello song named Allison.
0: Oh, yeah. How many times have people made reference to that when you tell them your name?
1: No one. I usually have to remind them.
0: Well, that doesn't bode well for his back catalog.
1: I like Elvis Costello.
0: Yeah, no, same. I was also a big fan of his dad, Abbott End. Thanks for the support on that. Yeah, it's the Greg B. Harrell Show, so... Yeah.
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3: 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And on this day in 2017, we got the sad news that Linkin Park's Chester Bennington, 41 years old, had taken his own life, reportedly distraught over the loss of Chris Cornell just a few months earlier. We raise a toast today to Linkin Park's Chester Bennington.
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It's the Greg B. Harrell Show. The next big comeback in music? Mini discs. Oh, you better believe it. What a fascinating technology. We've talked before on the program about how mini discs were very popular in Japan and parts of Europe, but they never caught on in North America. Well, that's all about to change because the thinking is mini discs are going to make a little bit of a comeback. The belief seems to be that bands and artists will issue mini-disc versions of their albums as a collector's item. Because of that, the cost for an old mini-disc player has shot up. In fact, you would pay more for a used mini-disc player today than you would have when they were brand new in the early 90s. So, in a sense, the amount of mini-disc players has become mini, which is on brand. 95.5 KLO.

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1: Oh, no. Fresno News, the radio bit that follows me. 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
0: Oh, you betcha. Wow, this is a thrill.
1: Calling a radio DJ? I'd say less thrill, more thrills the gum.
0: The ability to talk to one of my heroes.
1: Ah, one of your heroes? 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I'll destroy them. No, but thank you. I appreciate your kind words, and it makes me nearly certain that you've misdialed.
0: It almost sounds like it, huh? 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
1: The Greg B. Harrell Show. Okay. Well, good luck with that.
2: 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Your foot was on the gas, and her life was on the line. 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
0: Yo.
16: Ah, yes, indeed. The greeting of the gods. Yo.
0: How's it going?
16: Actually, you know, there's nothing left to go, so it's not going. I've lost it all.
0: I feel it.
16: Yep. What are you up to?
0: I was just driving home from school.
16: Oh, how was school?
0: Oh, man, it was a interesting experience.
16: So, sorry, are you talking about your school, or is this your review of a 3-star motel? Interesting experience. Decent continental breakfast. Ice machine was broke.
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0: It's the Greg B. Harrell Show. You know, if there's one thing that people are always saying to me, it's, Greg, what is something you can teach us?
1: Hmm.
0: Oh, before going on a date, always research a person online to make sure they haven't done something terrible like murder or posting a live, love, laugh meme. Another thing people are saying to me is, Greg B. Harrell, you don't have enough news from Fresno on your radio show. And you're thinking, Greg, why would I care what's going on in Fresno? 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

0: It's the Greg B. Harrell Show. When was the first bootleg? Well, you're not going to believe this. The 1700s. What? Huh? Yeah, except back then, people would copy or bootleg official sheet music. See, thing was, back then, you didn't just go to a music store and buy the latest CD, vinyl, or tape. You went and bought a piece of sheet music, you took it home, and you played the song on the piano for yourself. So some folks started writing down all the notes and key changes and time signatures, then selling those bootleg versions of sheet music for under the asking price. And if you bought one, you'd just tuck it into your waistcoat or breeches.
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0: Hello, you've dialed the radio station. Let's be honest, there are far worse things your fingers could have been up to.
1: Is this Greg B. Harold?
0: In the flesh. Because not in the flesh, Rex clothing. But yes, this is Greg.
1: Oh, this is awesome. I've always tried to call this on my commute home, and it never works out for me.
0: Well, I mean, as my body indicates, I also don't work out, so we have that in common.
1: Well, thanks, man. I'm glad, man. Keep up the good work. Keep me happy on the way through my commute.
0: Oh, what a nice thing to say. Something to help you through the congestion. Finally, my show is on the same level as cough syrup.
1: Awesome, man.
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18: I'm also a dog groomer, if you have any questions about that, I suppose.
0: You're a dog groomer? Ah, making dogs look pretty and handsome. You're the Miranda Priestley of pups.
18: That's awesome.
0: Yeah, well, thanks for doing what you do. It takes a careful, big-hearted person to take care of pups, and that's awesome.
18: Yeah, I love it. Thank you.
0: So you just get to put that on your resume. I hang out with dogs all day? That's so lucky.
18: Yeah, I mean, that's pretty much all I've ever done. I've worked at pet stores, I've done dog training, and now I'm grooming. It's pretty much my whole existence.
0: Cool. Being around dogs all day. Even worms would be like, wow, that's a lot of wiggling.
18: I know. It's pretty great. It's a great life.
19: Now, Greg B. Harrell.
20: That's not me. I don't give up on relationships, especially ones that I'm genuinely excited for.
19: Back to The Rock with Greg B. Harrell on KLOS.

you do what they told you. Now you do what they told you. Now you do what they told you. Now you do what they told you.

0: Heidi and Frank.
1: You know we used to call them privates?
2: Yeah.
1: What do we call them now?
2: Lance Corporal.
1: You call yours Lance Corporal?
2: I move mine up.
1: Lieutenant Clam.
0: Mornings on KLOS.

0: I appreciate you calling in.
1: It was nice talking to you.
0: Oh, my God, a compliment. I knew I would receive one someday.
1: Oh.
0: My grandparents were wrong. But in all seriousness, it's been quite a joy talking with you.
1: Oh, that was awesome. That's nice.
0: Yeah, yeah. More joyful than when milk hits the Rice Krispies.
1: Oh.
0: That was supposed to be a compliment, but I now realize I've compared you to cereal.
1: Yeah, that was me.
0: You know, all that said, I should pretend to do some work here. You know, press buttons, unpress them, the whole thing.
1: Okay. It's nice talking to you, Greg.
0: So that means you might call back sometime.
1: Definitely.
0: Yay!
1: Maybe.
0: Oh, okay. We went from definitely to maybe faster than Oasis.
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0: Don Henley talks about writing with Glenn Frey.
1: When we would start to do an album, we'd just move in together up at the top of Laurel Canyon. We would get up and have coffee and then finish up around 6 and go down to the Troubadour, down to Dantana's and have dinner and people watch and try to gather material from observation. Sometimes we wrote on napkins at Dantana's.
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0: We talked earlier on the program about how the first official bootleg music was actually just people copying official sheet music from an artist and selling it at a cheaper price. Okay, so what was the actual first sound recording bootleg? That was the New York Metropolitan Opera in the early 1900s. The person who ran sound for the Met hung a recording device above them as they played. But it's debatable whether those recordings were sold, used in-house, background music for an archaic answering machine. Hello, Klondike 555.
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0: So I know what I attempt to do for work, but what's your job?
1: My job is to assist the floor loss prevention personnel, the guys who apprehend all the shoplifters, to help with just with the cameras.
0: Oh, you know, I've always thought Shoplifter would make a great D-level Batman villain. He could just hoist small businesses above his head.
2: What will the Shoplifter lift next?
0: Yeah, I'm still working on it. So you're watching store cameras all day.
1: Yeah, I sit here and watch 7 monitors.
0: Wow, I couldn't imagine the weight of that responsibility.
1: Yes.
0: Especially with each of those cameras adding 10 pounds. Blah, blah, blah. 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
24: Bro.
0: Yes, hello, my good man. What merriment will we find in our converse?
24: Hello, my good man. How much are you doing?
0: Well, you're speaking to a man that needs no introduction. But I will require an outroduction so process servers know who to track down. No, yeah, okay, you're right. The uneven reception matches the uneven bars required to perform the mental gymnastics required to understand that joke. So it's fine. It's Greg. This is Greg.
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0: You know, I didn't even believe you as you were saying that.
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0: we had our fantasy football draft yesterday, so we drank.
1: Oh, drinking during the draft. Well, that's new. Usually I have to drink after I see the team I drafted.
0: I know, and I drafted a team, Greg. I don't know what the hell I was doing.
1: I'm pretty sure that qualifies you to coach the Detroit Lions.
0: Greg, anytime I get a chance to call you, like if I'm out in the truck and I have to go run to the store or whatever, I always call your show, man. I always do.
1: Wow. I feel like one of the hunks from Dream Phone.
0: I like talking to you. I like your show. I think it's very cool. I like what you do. I like your funny jokes. I like it. It's cool.
1: I am so going to save this on my phone as a voice memo.
0: I always say, Greg B. Harold, man. And we need more Greg B. Harold.
1: Oh, well, I could always offer more. I usually only give this show 70% at best. Greg?
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1: So we've been talking about bootlegs. Now, we've talked about how the first official bootlegs were in the 1700s when people would just copy official sheet music and sell it at a cheaper price. We talked about the first actual sound recording bootleg. That was the New York Metropolitan Opera in the early 1900s. Okay, when was the first popular bootleg as we know them? Unofficial recordings that made their way around a certain fan group. Well, arguably, the first official bootleg was a collection of Bob Dylan recordings called Great White Wonder in 1969. So popular was this illegal offering that it set off a chain reaction, and bootlegs were very popular well into the early 2000s. So you have that unofficial Bob Dylan record to thank for the person who recorded Pearl Jam from their pocket.

0: Darn.
1: Hi, darn. Okay, well, this is great practice for my next blind date.
0: Uh-huh.
1: What you up to?
0: Oh, just painting.
1: You're painting? Ooh, everyone quiet down. We have an artist in our midst. What are you painting?
0: Oh, I paint different things, like wooden things.
1: You work on wood. That makes sense. I mean, placing your paint on the wood is better than placing your wood in the paint.
0: Uh-huh.
1: Yeah. Okay, so what do you paint on wood?
0: Yeah, like barns and everything.
1: You paint barns?
0: Yeah, they're made out of wood.
1: Yeah, I mean, I do prefer a wooden barn, but cardboard barn is easier to ship.
0: No, it's you get it from the crafts.
1: Oh, you paint miniatures.
0: Yeah.
1: Oh yeah, that's fun. Paint the barn however you please. Place it where you want. I mean, arguably, it's the best way to foster a god complex.
2: Sound effects signifying the end of a piece of content.
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1: So what type of people are you looking to date?
19: With some nice ladies maybe someday, but, you know.
1: Well, okay, describe your dream partner.
19: My dream partner? My dream partner is kind of like a 7, you know, not a 10, not the...
1: Whoa, save it for your wedding vows.
19: Just, you know, little cute, charming, you know, got to have a couple buns, you know.
1: Cute, charming buns.
19: Yeah, man, love that.
1: So you want to date the pastry chef from The Bear.
19: And not only that, I have to be able to be myself with her.
1: Oh, wow. That's tough to... I'm not even myself around me because I'm too embarrassed to show me who I actually am.
19: Oh, well, you're in the process.
1: Eh, amateur sense. I don't really do anything pro.
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0: What's up?
1: Everything that isn't my bank balance.
0: Oh, man.
1: Yeah, overdraft is my the upside down.
0: Yes.
1: Yeah. Here, I got one for you. What was your most memorable concert?
0: Oh, my goodness. It had to be way, way back in about 1999 in Chicago.
1: Oh, who was playing?
0: Well, let's just see.
1: What's happening?
0: We had a lot of fun that night. We saw a lot of pretty colors.
1: Oh, no. Well, I mean, I hope you were polite enough to excuse yourself before kissing the sky.
0: My brother.
1: So who was playing? You really can't remember?
0: You know what? I probably never even saw them, but I do remember hearing them.
1: Uh-huh. And were they the only voices?
0: Oh, just yours.
1: Ew. That's worse than Where Did You Learn to Fly? Atari Jaguar, look it up.
0: No, that's the best one, Greatby Harold.
1: Oh, you. I am twisting my shoe into the ground and making an aw-shucks face. It's easy for me to do the aw-shucks face because I have so many oysterish qualities. The Greg B. Harrell Show, huh? All right.
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0: It's the Greg B. Harrell Show. We were talking earlier on the program about bootlegs. You know, with the return of vinyl and other music formats of the past, think cassettes, CDs, we are also seeing the return of bootleg versions of albums around the world. The bootleg industry is growing again, but it's nowhere close to as bad as it was at its peak. In 2001, the peak of bootleg albums, it's estimated that 2 out of every 5 records around the world was a bootleg. The only place you'll find more fake is the person you pretend to be when you pass others in the hallway at work.
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0: Heidi and Frank.
1: The dumbass bought an ultralight plane and crashed it, broke both his legs and his back.
2: What's an ultralight plane? Is that like lighter than a red?
3: You know when you're trying to quit flying.
2: Yeah.
0: Mornings on KLOS.

0: So what's on your melon?
1: Have you flown lately? Because we're flying later this year.
0: No, no. I haven't flown in a while, but I still have lots of baggage. Where are you heading to?
1: New York.
0: Ooh, the city that never sleeps. I find that so relatable, as evidenced by the bags under my eyes.
1: Oh, yeah. Yeah, we're actually going to be visiting my daughter and her grandbabies. So.
0: Oh, family gathering. Does everybody get along?
1: Well, I'm a Raiders fan, and my twin sister is a Steelers fan.
0: Well, I mean, at least being a Raiders fan has prepared you for dysfunction.
1: For sure.
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0: 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People will regret calling me lazy as soon as I get around to proving that I'm not. I like to close every show by writing a little something in my diary. So here we go. Dear Diary, Greg Beharrell here. It's sad that now I'm more surprised when something doesn't have a pumpkin spice version. Thanks for listening, everybody. 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
1: You're hanging out in Alice's Attic on Monday, July 20th. It is the middle of summer. It is as hot as hell everywhere, especially in Europe. We just got back from Europe and, man, it was 90 degrees with 90% humidity. I'm doing everything in my power to stay cool. That means no wearing my full body black leather outdoors between the hours of noon and six. So let's stay inside and get ready for a big hour of radio. Cooper's Countdown takes us back to this exact week in 1968. Plus, a listener email and birthday bash is celebrating a guitarist from Mexico who took on the world. But now, let's hear some music.
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0: Every week, Cooper's Countdown is heard on great radio stations like this one. What do you got for us, Coop?
1: The date was July 20th, 1968. The Beatles released Yellow Submarine. The very first Special Olympics was held, and I was auditioning for Frank Zappa after recently moving to L.A., and the charts looked like this, starting off at number 5. Status Quo created a psychedelic hit with phasing effects and backwards guitars on Pictures of Matchstick Men. That is really a great record. At number 4, a song inspired by Jimi Hendrix's concert in London, it's Cream with Sunshine of Your Love. The number 3 slot goes to Eric Burton and the Animals with their anti-war epic Sky Pilot. At number 2, The Doors borrowed from the Kinks on their very similar melody of Hello, I Love You. And the number 1 song on this day in 1968 was inspired by a gardener named Jack. It's The Stones. Jumpin' Jack Flash is a gas, gas, gas.

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1: 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Alice's Attic with Alice Cooper.
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1: Hi, Alice. 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Thanks, Merrill. It's weird around here at my house because we didn't even plant tomatoes, and they're everywhere. Up here in the attic, tomatoes are so big that they're starting to talk to us. Well, if you're gardening while listening to my show, tell me all about it. Alice at alicesattic.com. I'll be right back with birthday bashes, so stay right there.
0: There's more Alice after this.
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3: 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Straight jacket not required. But also not a bad idea.

0: you share a birthday with Nikki Sixx, Elvis, Britney Spears, or Bono? Well, you're about to find out, because Alice Cooper's going to invite you to blow out the candles for some festive celebrity birthday bashes.
1: Not a huge list for July 20th, but there are some notable people born on this day. The king and military leader Alexander the Great, Soundgarden frontman Chris Cornell, John Lodge from the Moody Blues, J.J. French from Twisted Sister, and guitarist legend Carlos Santana was born on this day. Well, that's a pretty good band. Jeez. Alexander the Great could probably manage them. So how about a Fleetwood Mac classic done by Santana, Black Magic Woman?

0: There's more Alice Cooper coming sooner than later. Alice's Attic with Alice Cooper.
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0: crime. You'll headbang. You'll need to use the bathroom. And your incredibly talented host does all of that at once. So join him on a journey to the center of your mind and stomach. Yes, he's your tour guide to the dark side. Your host with the least body fat. It's Alice's Attic with Alice Cooper.
1: Welcome back to Alice's Attic. In case you're wondering, yes, this is an actual attic complete with cobwebs, mold, and a mysterious substance that's been growing in the corner since the Nixon administration. So welcome. You'll want to stay tuned this hour for a ton of fun. Cooper's cover from some Southern Rock Royal details from the attic about my political career. And finally, for rock trivia, it's the one and only Jackson Browne. But now, let's hear this.
0: Alice's Attic with Alice Cooper.

0: Imitation is the sincerest form of flattery. Either that, or they just ran out of song ideas. Whichever the case, here's a Cooper's cover now.
1: Tonight we're talking about a song everyone knows as a Leonard Skinner song, and almost nobody knows it's actually a cover. Call Me the Breeze was written by J.J. Cale, the Tulsa guitarist who basically invented an entire sound, the Tulsa sound, and then spent his whole career trying to avoid being famous for it. Call Me the Breeze first appeared on his 1971 debut album Naturally, a stripped-down two-minute blues shuffle with his vocal buried way down in the mix. Skinner picked it up for their 1974 album Second Helpings, and guitarist Gary Rossington came up with a riff that distinguished their version from Cale's version. So, here's Skinner doing J.J. Cale. Call Me the Breeze.

0: just a breeze.
1: 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Alice's Attic with Alice Cooper.
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2: I want to tell you about the time I ran for governor of Arizona, because I did. Sort of. It's complicated. February of 1988, Arizona politics at the time was an absolute disaster. Our governor, Evan Meekum, was in the middle of getting impeached for obstruction of justice. The whole state was a mess, so I decided to build on something I did in 72, when I ran for president against Nixon with my song Elected. I represented something called the Wild Party. My slogan in 1988 was, a messed up governor for a messed up state. I probably got votes, but I would never have taken that job. Well, if you want me to get back into politics, which I will never do, I just hate politics, send your donations to alice@aliceisattic.com. Rock Tribute's coming up right after this quick break, so stay right there.
0: Alice will be right back with more rock and roll that doesn't suck.
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0: Alice Cooper has some rock trivia for you. 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
1: What inspired the Jackson Browne song, Doctor My Eyes? An actual eye infection he had. Brown's eyes turned painfully red. He couldn't see properly. A real doctor gave him real eye drops and told him to keep his eyes shut for a few days. And the whole metaphor about having seen too much grew out of that actual physical experience. Brown was 23 years old, broke, living in a cheap apartment in L.A. that he shared with a young songwriter named Glenn Frey, who hadn't formed the Eagles yet. Frey later said he heard Brown working on the piano part through the thin apartment walls every morning for months, so when the song came out, he was already completely sick of hearing it. So let's hear Doctor My Eyes, Jackson Browne.

0: after the break. Alice's Attic with Alice Cooper.
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0: Somewhere lurking in the dark shadows, he's a radio host who doesn't suck, even though he's always been a bit of a freak. But he does think you're worthy of listening to his show. Crank up the most talented man whose eye makeup is better than yours. The king of your kind. It's Alice's Attic. With Alice Cooper.
1: You're back in Alice Cooper's attic. Maybe later this evening, we'll head down to my basement so you can experience every creepy room in my house. In the meantime, we've got a big hour of radio ahead of us. Two editions of Movie Music Madness are coming your way. And of course, some Hey Stupid headlines that will make you feel good about your life choices. But now, time for music.
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0: time for Movie Music Madness, where Alice attempts to play the soundtrack to West Side Story.
1: I feel pretty. I'm so pretty.
0: But we don't let him.
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3: In 2003, Charlie's Angels Full Throttle was released, starring Drew Barrymore, Cameron Diaz, and Lucy Liu, as secret agents kicking, flipping, and motorcycling their way through a plot about a stolen titanium ring. There's a scene where Demi Moore plays a former angel turned villain, and her entire look is direct homage to David Bowie's Aladdin Sane character, the lightning bolt across her face, the whole theatrical glam persona. So when that scene needed music, the filmmakers went straight to the source. They got Bowie himself to re-record Rebel Rebel specifically for this film. He went back to the studio and recorded an entirely new stripped-down arrangement. He also quietly removed the line referencing Quaaludes, which had been in the original 1974 version. So let's hear Rebel Rebel from Charlie's Angels.
4: Got your mother in a whirl. She's not sure if you're a boy or a girl. Hey, baby, your hair's all right.

0: hasn't flown the coop. Alice will be back in just a few. Alice's Attic with Alice Cooper.
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0: Now on Alice's Attic, a look at people that are strange and often dense, mindless, obtuse, vacuous. In other words, stupid.
1: Well, let's check in on the stupidest. First up, Chicago, where someone stole a fully functioning replica car from the 80s TV show Knight Rider, took it on a joyride. While they did return the car, they got a speeding ticket in the process. Other people just had a Tuesday. Next, a woman in Michigan managed to get out of handcuffs while the police had her in the back of a car. She did it by dislocating her own arm to wrangle out of the cuffs. She escaped, was arrested again hours later, and taken to the hospital. And finally, a robbery went wrong when a man got himself locked in a walk-in freezer at a high-end grocery store. Police discovered him just in time to save him from hypothermia. So funny, that's happening in a Dexter book that I'm reading right now, where there are vampire cannibals eating people. Well, I've got to get even more movie music madness coming up after this break, so don't move.
0: You're mere moments away from more Alice.
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1: In 1990, Young Guns 2 was released starring Emilio Estevez in the sequel to the 88 Western, telling the story of Billy the Kid's final years on the run. Emilio originally approached his friend John Bon Jovi, asked permission to use the song Wanted Dead or Alive for the soundtrack. Bon Jovi read the lyric back over and realized the song was actually about life on tour, so it didn't fit. So he borrowed the script from Estevez and read the whole thing. One night they were out at dinner, Bon Jovi wrote the entire song, Blaze of Glory, from start to finish on a napkin. Estevez liked it so much, he had those napkins framed and hung on a wall in his house. So let's hear Blaze of Glory from Young Guns 2.
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3: It's your radio buddy, Alice Cooper, back to hang out once again. I'll bet when you told your coworkers that you were hanging out with Alice Cooper every night, they looked at you like you're insane. Maybe that's because you are insane. Anyway, this hour, we've got one of the great heavy metal songs about a doomed 19th century cavalry charge, then some freaky facts to scramble your brain a little further, and rock trivia on an 8-minute guitar solo that was recorded in a single take and became the theme song for an NHL hockey team. But now, let's get on with the music.
0: Alice's Attic with Alice Cooper.

0: The scent of Aquanet. 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And a cassette cranked up on the Alpine in your Trans Am. You gotta love the 80s.
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2: In June of 1983, Iron Maiden released The Trooper. Bassist Steve Harris, the band's founder and chief songwriter, was an avid reader of military history. He became fixated on one specific event, the charge of the Light Brigade on October 25th, 1854, during the Battle of Balaclava in the Crimean War. Nearly 700 British cavalrymen charged directly at a heavily fortified Russian gun position. Lord Tennyson immortalized it 6 weeks later in his poem, The Charge of the Light Brigade. And Harris turned it into the song, The Trooper. As Harris explained, this isn't a song glorifying war. It's a song about the men sent to die in it. So here's The Trooper

0: needs a break, and so do you. Alice's Attic with Alice Cooper.
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0: Alice's Attic with Alice Cooper presents more fun and freaky facts. Take it away, Coop.
1: It's time to learn stuff from Alice Cooper. Here we go. There is a town in Norway called Hell, which does in fact freeze over every year. Original Twinkies were filled with banana-flavored cream, and they're probably still around. A blue whale's heartbeat can be heard from 2 miles away underwater. Hot water freezes faster than cold water, which is called the Mpemba effect, and still baffles scientists. And finally, the loudest sound in recorded history was the eruption of the volcano Krakatoa in 1883, which ruptured people's eardrums 40 miles away. So sitting right next to that would not have been cool. Well, it's time for a break while you think about all of that, but I'll be right back with some more rock trivia right after this.
0: Your teller of Detroit stories, Alice Cooper, will return after these messages.
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1: Which sport team uses Ted Nugent's Stranglehold as their official song? My listeners in Chicago will know that it's the Blackhawks. The song opened Nugent's self-titled 75 debut album, which was his first record after dropping the Amboy Dukes name for good. Ted played the guitar solo in one take with no edits. As a fun side note, in September 2024, Pearl Jam covered it live with the lyrics changed to be explicitly anti-gun, which Nugent responded to by publicly inviting Eddie Vedder onto his own TV show to debate gun policy on camera. So, let's hear all 8 minutes and 23 seconds of it. Here's Stranglehold, Ted Nugent.

0: Alice Cooper is coming up next. Alice's Attic with Alice Cooper.
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0: 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Straight jacket not required. But also not a bad idea.

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0: Welcome to the deepest confines of the mind of Alice Cooper. It's a bit dusty up here, and oh, is it cluttered. There's a memory of hanging out with John Lennon and Anne Murray at LA's The Troubadour in 73. And over here is Alice's Cortez High School locker combination. And why is there a random recollection of pre-concert pickled herring in Oslo in 2017? But amidst the mélange, there's a wealth of rock and roll tidbits and knowledge that never fails to entertain and engage. So without further ado, here's your fastidious host. It's Alice's Attic with Alice Cooper.
1: You're listening to the only man who has survived the guillotine, Alice Cooper. I can't tell you how many times my wife has had to sew my head back on after a concert. That's how I know she really loves me. So you'll want to stick around for an epic hour of radio. We still got an attic classic that was written to fail, plus one of your absurd emails, and I'll top it off with some Ramones trivia. But now let's get on with it.
0: Alice's Attic with Alice Cooper.

Vancouver. Elected by us to get you through the night. 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

0: Alice's Attic with Alice Cooper. Here's an Attic classic.
1: February of 1969, Ian Anderson of Jethro Tull was sitting in a Holiday Inn on the banks of the Charles River in Boston. His manager, Terry Ellis, turned to him and said, "Go write a hit single." Now, Anderson didn't want to write a hit single. He wanted to write whatever he wanted to write. So in his own words, "I dutifully went upstairs and fiddled around for an hour and came up with the song and tried to make it uncommercial as I could. Just to be sure it would never get played on the radio, he wrote it in 5/4 time. He thought, nobody can dance to this, nobody can tap their feet to it. This is a guaranteed commercial failure." They recorded it in a cheap studio in New Jersey with the cheapest session musicians they could find for the orchestration, and the song that Ian Anderson designed specifically to fail, "Living in the Past," went to number 3 in the UK charts. So, let's hear "Living in the Past."

0: Unlike Elvis, Alice Cooper has not left the building. We'll return with more Genius Radio after this. Alice's Attic with Alice Cooper.
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0: a love letter. It could be hate mail. It could be an Amazon delivery confirmation for a recent straitjacket purchase. Either way, you wrote it. Alice reads it on Alice's email.
1: Hi, Alice. Did you ever think of doing a cover of something from a completely different style of music? It could be funny to hear you doing something like Britney Spears' Toxic. Just an idea. You can tell me if I'm crazy for thinking that. Andrea. No, I think that's a really good idea. Get Katy Perry to be doing Cannibal Corpse. That'd be great. Well, if you want to suggest some covers for me to record, send them to Alice at AliceIsAttic.com. I'll be right back with Rock Trivia on some Ramones, so don't move.
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0: testing the limits of your musical proficiency. 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
1: Which band was supposed to star in the movie Rock and Roll High School instead of the Ramones? Cheap Trick. Producer Roger Corman considered several bands for the lead musical role. Todd Rundgren, Devo, Van Halen were all floated at different points, but Cheap Trick was the leading choice until Live at Budokan turned them into a much bigger, much more expensive band. So they tuned in to Ramones, who were thrilled, available, and exactly cheap enough. Let's hear Rock and Roll High School from the

0: Alice will be back tomorrow at his usual time. Please stay tuned to this station. We've heard there might be a DJ doing a show from their basement. Alice's Attic with Alice Cooper.
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2: 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I go, I bet my sister could drink you under the table. He's like, oh, yeah, right. And she was like, this tiny thing, yeah. I'm like, I go, hey, Leslie, get over here. She chopper shot that guy, and he's puking outside. She's fine. I'm like, is this a skill?
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3: 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And on this day in 1994, Oasis made their U.S. debut at Wetlands in New York City. 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

0: Katie and Frank.
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2: 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Don't even lie and say you had a friend who. There's no better to tell a story she already told me than you told me it was you.
1: Damn it. I've been doing this show too long.
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0: 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Yeah, that's why he doesn't put it on 3011. 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
4: 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And on this day in 1987, Guns N' Roses released Unleashed, their debut album on Geffen Records, Appetite for Destruction. I mean, what needs to be said? 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
25: 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Happy Tuesday. 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Got a crash in Pomona, two-car crash on the 10 West on Town Avenue. There are early reports that two left lanes are blocked off. They're trying to get to the right-hand shoulder by themselves. Right now, the 10 West one is stopping from Central Avenue. In West Hollywood, Sunset Boulevard is still closed between Sherbourne and San Vicente. The water main has been fixed, but now they're repairing the road. It'll be closed for another day or so until the road is completely fixed, so avoid the area as much as possible. In Gardena, Caltrans wrapping up work on the 110 northbound. They have the ramp shut down towards the 91 westbound. And they also have the ramp closing south to the 110 south will close the westbound 105. Keep an eye out for workers just in case they're still out there cleaning things up. 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
41: Did we really need a day for that? I mean, maybe it's a day where... Without it, maybe. I think most people are having junk food every day, right?
42: Make more sense, mm-hmm. Yeah.
41: Say, oh my God, finally we can have a junk food. It's a cheat day.
18: I can have potato chips. Woohoo.
41: Yeah. Oh, that's what you consider junk food? Just potato chips?
42: I was going to ask.
18: I mean, no, you know what? Not necessarily, because it is a potato.
41: Mm. Yeah, look at you.
18: Potatoes are
41: vegetables. Convincing yourself that. Yeah, but
18: if you get the good ones,
41: you're vegan and you eat nothing but potato chips, you're not a healthy vegan.
42: Mm-hmm.
41: You know what I mean?
18: That's true. Yeah. You got to throw some tofu.
42: It's still fried in oil, right? I mean,
41: it's probably seed oil, which is even more horrible for you.
42: It's bad. Unless you get baked ones, baked chips. Yeah. I feel like those, that's the healthy chip, right?
41: I heard that if you go to the grocery store and any. Outside of the packaging that implies that it's good for you is even worse for you.
42: Oh.
41: Like the fat-free, whatever, like whatever they're replacing it with whatever. Like if it's really telling you how great it is for you, it probably sucks three times as more.
18: That's why Oreos are great, because they just go, Oreos, they're delicious. Hmm. We're not telling you that they're good for you. They're delicious.
41: Oreos, such like an old lady cookie.
18: Well, I'm sorry, what's a young hot chick cookie? Please tell me. I'll start eating it today.
41: No, I mean, as far as the flavor of an Oreo.
42: Carrot chips?
41: It's like if you had a plate of or a table of cookies and Oreos were out there with every other cookie.
18: Yeah, I mean, I'm not getting the Oreo.
41: Yeah, you know what I'm saying? Right. Like, your grandma
18: beats a chocolate chip cookie. Yeah, a hot chocolate, like a warm chocolate chip cookie. Yeah. There's no better
41: with
18: cookie.
41: Like ginger snaps. I mean, that's like right, a vanilla wafers. That's like a
18: couple Lorna Doones. Yeah,
41: one of those lemon cookies that had those white stripes on the top. I don't know what those are, but your grandma always had those too. Yeah. Those lemon cakey cookies.
42: Yeah.
41: Oh, yes. Yeah. I just remember going to her house and she never had, you know, young cookies.
18: Yeah, she had old lady.
41: Maybe back
18: cookies.
41: In the day she did. Grandpa used to tell me, oh, she had some young cookies.
18: Man, you should see your grandma with her young cookies.
41: She was quite a young cookie back in the day.
18: Oatmeal raisin, grandma cookie.
41: Oatmeal raisin, yeah. Remember
18: now
41: those
18: two? Now I'm picking up what you're...
41: Bit anything that has a molasses in it, old lady cookie.
18: How do you feel about shortbread? Could go either way, or grandma cookie?
41: Grandma.
42: Definitely.
41: Yeah, shortbread.
42: That Lorna Doone.
41: Yeah.
18: That's that Lorna Doone. Yeah.
41: Ladyfinger,
18: which I looked up yesterday and I nailed it.
41: I guess
18: and
41: the cookie that would be great tiramisu, for a wedding ring. And the tiramisu. I guess I didn't know that. That's the cookie or whatever the hell it is. Well, today's National Junk Food Day.
18: It's great.
41: I think of junk food is more of just fast food. Not.
18: Now that's a different category.
41: Is it?
18: Yes.
41: How? Mm-hmm. It's still junk
18: food's
41: right?
18: More snacky, and fast food is still food. Junk food is like complete, like, there's no nutrition there. Yeah, it's just junk food.
42: You can get a salad at a fast food spot. I mean, right. Who does? But they have them.
41: If you want, especially these if you days, want diarrhea, Jordan. Then go ahead.
18: Yeah.
42: Maybe.
18: That's a different category, because it is still food.
41: There's no main course.
18: Or there's really no nutritional value. Like, you're going to have a Jolly Rancher. It's candy different than junk food.
42: Candy's in the junk food.
41: That's a different realm altogether. Candy's not considered food, is it?
18: Oh. No, I don't think so.
42: If it's in the family tree, it's on the junk food branch. It's out on that side, right?
41: Right.
18: Yeah. You
41: probably don't need it.
42: Mm-hmm.
41: Earliest foods, I guess anything that is processed is junk food.
42: I think that's a good definition.
18: Okay, yeah. We can get
41: Triscuit, which implies it's like a healthy cracker.
18: Yeah. Mm-hmm.
42: Yeah. Fiber.
18: It's a terrible cracker. It's absolutely terrible. Here's why it's a terrible cracker. You can't eat them plain. I mean, you can, but nobody does. You have to load them with all kind of like, oh, and on this one you put cream cheese and like a little piece of pepperoni and a jalapeno.
41: You never had these plain Triscuits? Well, then you've never been high.
18: No, I have. I've been poor, and I'm like, well, I guess these stale Triscuits will do. Are they stale? Who knows? Brand new, they stay stale.
1: Are you high?
42: That's a fun like, game. Are you high or are you poor?
41: Yes, on a box of Triscuits when I'm stoned.
18: Yeah. Are you high or are you poor? Yeah. What a fine line.
41: Yeah. Yeah, what'd you eat last night? And we'll guess if you were high or poor. 818-955-2955.
18: Ooh, I love this.
41: A new game is born. It's just a test. We'll see if it works out. But yeah, give us a call. 818-955-2955. Like, or you can text what you ate. I mean, you don't necessarily have to call in if you're too embarrassed. But you can text the show, 818-955-2955. Tell us what you ate, and we'll guess if you were high or poor.
18: The time that Frank was like, you got to try Cap'n Crunch, dry Cap'n Crunch cereal with Cheese Whiz spray. And we all thought, he's crazy.
41: Well, that was a recommendation to me from, I think, a listener.
18: Yeah.
41: We all tried it together, and it was pretty damn good.
18: It was pretty good. Yeah. Why would it be good? I'm not sure.
41: I don't know.
18: It sounds disgusting, and then you start crunching away, and you're like, well, this cat might be on something.
41: I suggested mustard, just good.

0: American yellow mustard on baby carrots.
1: Baby, which is good.
0: Mustard and carrots. But you would never think those two would go together.
1: You know what else is good with mustard? Watermelon.
0: Really?
2: No.
1: Yes.
0: I guess salt on a watermelon. I'll put salt on a melon.
1: Do a little yellow mustard on a bite of watermelon. You'll see.
0: Poor.
2: Yeah.
1: Yes.
2: Mustard is just poor frosting.
1: Nailed
2: poor
1: it.
2: Icing.
1: Yeah.
0: Yeah, you put mustard on everything. I don't know. If you put ketchup on everything, you're poor. Mustard, you're
1: if you put ketchup on noodles, like on spaghetti, you're broke. And you're like, we don't have any marinara. We got no sauce.
0: Yeah.
1: We got ketchup. Ooh, put ketchup on there. You're poor.
0: All right. White bread.
1: Uh-huh.
0: Mayonnaise. Mm-hmm. And a red sausage link.
2: Red sausage? Like the Vienna?
0: Like the
1: summer sausage. Hillshire Farm.
0: Not like the you know, patty or link. Like, these things don't come in patties. They're just red links. So they look like this hot dog when you, like, wrap them up. But it's mayonnaise, white bread, and a red hot dog, or a red sausage link.
1: I'm going to say poor.
0: Poor.
1: I was well.
0: My neighbors, when I was growing up, lived in a trailer, and that was dinner one night. That was like, she was up there making dinner. I'm like, wow. It was good, though.
1: When you're a kid, you're like, this is good. Can I have another one of those?
0: It's kick ass.
1: I liked it. Yeah.
0: I'm probably not that good for you. She weighed about 350.
2: Oh, yeah.
1: Well, white bread, mayonnaise, and sausages. And sausage it's not good for you.
0: Yeah, she's
3: that's a huge.
0: She showed it. She did show it.
1: Yeah.
0: All right, we got some calls coming in.
1: Ooh, good.
0: And I do have prizes. I got motionless and white tickets, three pairs for today to give away for July 31st. That's coming up at the Kia Forum. Also have Counting Crows tickets. August 7th at the Hollywood Bowl. Sugar Ray, Smash Mouth, and Tonic. That's going to be out at the Pacific Amphitheater at the OC Fair. So that means you get to go to the OC Fair as well if you win those tickets.
1: What's Tonic? If you could only see the way.
0: Oh, I think that's the song I always sing when I think it's somebody else.
1: Stay. Is that Tonic?
0: Wasn't that the song that I sang about another ticket we gave away? Like, and it's like I was always wrong.
1: Or is that Blind Melon? No.
2: No, she nailed it. That's Tonic.
0: I was thinking of this song was somebody else. Soul Asylum, something like that. Third Eye Blind.
1: Yes.
0: Collective Soul. Collective Soul. That's what it was.
1: Collective Soul. And you've got your manipulations.
0: They cut me down to size. So that was your era, Sugar Ray, Smash Mouth, and Tonic. Well, then, that should be fun at the OC Fair.
1: Mm-hmm.
0: And then the ZZ Top with Cheap Trick at the Hollywood Bowl, August 5th.
1: Oh, wow.
0: That's the worst Cheap Trick impression I've ever heard.
1: It's terrible. I'm working on it because I'm going to be going to the show. You know, I want to get it right. I don't want to annoy people I'm sitting next to. Too late.
0: Yeah, what are we, 10 minutes in? Yeah. A lot more people calling with dinner last night. All right, were you high or are you poor? That's the first one through. Hello, Anna.
4: Good morning.
1: Good morning.
0: Right, what'd you eat last night?
4: I had something that I call poor man's Wiener Schnitzel, but is it really poor or was I high?
1: Well, what is it? Like, tell us what it is.
4: It's just regular pork loin, but you smash it so fine that it makes it like lamb.
0: Poor.
1: No, I'm going to go high, and she still sounds high. She's high again this morning.
0: Now, she sounds poor, too.
1: Oh, could we be poor and high? I don't know.
0: Anyone who's going to take the time to smash out a wiener into thin ham slices is poor. Not take the time to do that. You know what I mean? So I'll guess poor.
4: Yeah.
0: All right.
1: Poor. She's poor. He nailed it.
0: All right, is there a particular ticket you want to go see Motionless in White?
4: Can I get OC tickets?
0: You don't need money to go to the OC Fair. I mean, come on.
4: That's
1: a
0: $2
4: ticket.
1: Well, it's free.
0: I know, but then there's going to be like tickets. You can't ride. You can't even buy a tiger rear.
1: She just wants to walk around.
4: Frank.
0: Yeah?
4: Frank, I've had a craniotomy. I can't even do a ride. I just want to be able to walk around.
0: Doesn't everything look like a fair to you?
1: Yep, that
0: don't you hear constant music and everything's like flashing lights and moving around?
4: Yeah.
1: Looks like a fun house.
4: I want to live a little. Yeah.
0: All right. Let me send you out to see some Sugar Ray, Smash Mouth, and Tonic, okay?
4: Thank you.
1: Have fun.
4: You guys are awesome. Ding, ding, ding, ding, ding.
0: Stay old, Anna. That's how you got to say it. That's how you got to say it the rest of the day.
2: Squeaked it out.
1: You have to say it like a brain damaged Anna.
0: We should hook her up at Coma Ted.
1: Oh my God.
0: Little BD Anna and Coma Ted. Hello, Lance.
3: Hello, good morning.
0: What did you have for dinner last night?
3: Ground beef tacos, but no lettuce.
1: Oh.
0: Poor.
3: Nope.
0: You were high.
3: I was high.
0: I guess you wouldn't, you know, get out all the fixins if you're high. Uh-huh.
1: So you literally just had ground beef in a taco shell.
3: Yep. A little hot sauce and some cheese.
0: Oh. Did you avoid the lettuce because of this cyclosporiasis or whatever we got going on?
3: Yes.
0: All right.
1: Stay. Still high.
0: Let's see what else. I can't give all the prizes away for this. Everybody's poor. You know, so it's
1: no.
0: Can we give you a bag of dicks?
1: Potato chips.
0: Oh, look!
1: You'll like them.
0: It's the hot and spicy dicks.
1: Potato chips.
3: Did I win the same ticket?
0: No, I'm just gonna give you. I'm gonna give you a bag of hot and spicy dicks.
1: You can have that tonight with your dinner.
0: Stay on hold. You can have.
1: You'll love it.
2: Wow, stoner. Yeah. You're gonna love it.
0: You crumble this on top of all that lettuce you didn't eat.
1: Oh yeah, add a little crisp.
0: Get a nice little like taco salad.
2: That's not bad. Make some. Take that ground beef. Put it on top of that. You got some Dick's nachos.
1: Ooh.
0: Cheesy
1: nacho dicks.
0: Cheesy hot dicks.
1: Potato chip.
0: Was it hot or cheesy? Which one came first? The hot or the cheese?
2: I think the hot comes first.
1: The hot comes first.
0: And then the cheese.
1: Yeah.
0: Yeah, look at all these people. Hello, Ruben.
5: Hey, good morning, guys.
0: All right, tell us what you ate last night. We're going to guess if you were poor or high.
5: I had homemade nachos.
1: Homemade.
2: Back into the...
1: Homemade nachos.
0: I'll say poor.
1: I'm going to say poor. Yeah. Homemade. Because homemade, you're not, while you're high, you're not doing that. You're like, I'm not making something from scratch.
0: That's what I'm saying. Yeah. You open up the bag of just chips and just, then you start eating the chips and you would never actually make the nachos.
1: Right. Yeah.
0: Poor? Yes. Okay. Thank you. Hello, Eric.
6: Hi, guys.
0: All right. Eric. What'd you have to eat last night? We're going to guess high or poor.
6: All right, I got a curveball. Beef jerky and chicharrones.
1: Oh, hi.
0: So that's beef jerky and pork rinds?
2: Yeah.
6: Yes, pork rinds.
1: Chicharrones.
0: Ooh, is he poor or high? I'll say, because beef jerky's not that cheap.
2: No, it's
0: not. I mean, it's a very expensive thing. I'll say high.
2: Beef's premium.
6: Both.
1: That's the curveball. That's the curveball.
0: All right. Thank you, Eric.
2: If you're poor, how are you getting high? I guess weed's cheap, right?
1: You get cheap weed.
0: Oh, yeah.
2: You still get cheap weed.
0: Yeah. Zachary? Egg Zachary. Hello, Ricky.
1: No eggs.
7: Yeah, so last night I had a can of tuna mixed with a can of salmon, and I ate it all with a bread and butter dill pickle, or bread and butter pickle sphere.
1: This one's confusing.
8: I have a question.
0: That's poor.
8: Yeah, did he use the pickle spear like a spoon, like a fork? Did he like scoop up the fish and then eat it?
0: That'd be hard.
1: Or did he finger the tuna?
0: How'd you eat it? Did you have any utensils?
7: No, I just like scooped it onto the pickle spear.
0: He scooped it onto the pickle spear. Okay. That's high? Yeah, that's high.
7: Definitely high.
0: All right, stay on hold. We'll get you
1: high
0: some.
1: And lazy. You're like, I'm
0: don't
1: not
0: give all the tickets away. These don't deserve like the quality, super quality tickets.
1: No.
0: I mean, I'll give them something out of the bag of S. Right? I'm gonna give them something out of the bag of S.
1: Yeah, but you really got to wow us with a.
0: Well, I mean, this is not really a wowing type of game.
1: No. Oh, I'm easily wowed. Lucky for you.
9: Are you hot?
1: I'm like a toddler with a teething baby with a set of keys. I'm just like,
0: yeah.
1: Keep me entertained for hours.
2: Cat with a box.
0: Hello, Steve Dinner. Oh, that's what it was. Dinner last night. That was the name of Steve Dinner.
1: Steve Dinner.
0: Hey, Steve Dinner. Call him about what he had for dinner last night. All right. So what do you have? We'll guess if you're poor or high.
10: Good morning.
0: Good morning.
10: I was going to say poor.
0: You're going to say poor. Well, thank you. I think you skipped ahead in the game. You tell us what you ate, and then we guess.
2: You wanted us to guess what he ate.
1: It's maybe the simplest thing ever.
0: Herb.
11: Oh, my goodness. Good morning, you guys. Love and respect all the way around the table. I had baked beans and chicken strips.
0: Ooh. Baked beans and chicken strips. That's poor.
1: Yeah, I'm going to say that's poor.
8: That sounds high to me.
11: Oh. That's pretty. I don't usually agree with this guy, but that's Johnny. I was blazed out of my mind. I was like, what am I doing? And I was like, well, it tastes good. They were kind of sweet. They were the beans with the little sweetness on them, the honey, I don't want to say the name of the brand. So it kind of worked out as a dip, kind of, you know. So, yeah, I was, I Frank Army all the way.
0: Is that Bush's baked beans?
1: Or you got your Vandy camps?
11: Yeah, you already know. That's the way to go.
0: That's because I'm high right now.
11: Yeah,
1: all that beautiful bean footage.
0: Now, did you eat the beans?
11: I love you guys.
0: Herb, did you eat the beans right out of the can? I mean, were you that high? Like, you didn't pour them out?
11: No, I poured the beans in a bowl, heating them up, and then I had leftover, like, chicken, and I just ripped them in strips and just dipped them. Just ate it with the beans like that.
0: That's good stuff. Yeah, right, stay and hold, Herb. We'll
11: rip them and dip them. There you go.
0: That's good stuff. I've been so high, obviously, right out of the can.
1: Like a cowboy.
0: Cowboy, cold beans. Cool beans, man. Remember you say cool beans? Do you guys ever say cool beans in your part of the country?
2: Definitely.
0: Growing up? Where'd cool beans come from if it became like a national thing for something that was good?
1: But it's really not cool.
0: I mean, Johnny's out there in Rochester, New York, and he was saying cool beans. You're out here in Los Angeles saying cool beans. Generationally, you know, we're in Midwest saying cool beans.
1: Was that a Bart Simpson thing?
0: Nah, no.
1: Cool beans, man. Cool beans, man.
0: You got a Bart impression inside of you.
1: I didn't know that, though. It's the first time I've ever done it.
0: Yeah, never do it again.
1: Oh, right.
0: Cool beans was before The Simpsons.
1: Well, The Simpsons have been on 30 years.
0: I know. That's how old that thing is that's been around. I mean, I was saying cool beans in junior high.
1: And you're old.
0: And I'm old.
1: Right. So you're saying
0: it's cool. 818. You tell us.
1: It's 40, like 5 years old, cool beans. That's crazy.
0: Probably.
2: Yeah.
1: Oh my God.
0: Did you look up?
2: I did, because I was curious.
0: Did you look that up?
2: The internet is fascinating.
0: It's got everything there.
1: Cool beans origin story.
2: Uh-huh. Emerged as a U.S. college and youth slang in the early 60s and 70s, but it evolved from older 19th century slang like some beans, meaning excellent.
1: Maybe. Oh, that's some beans right there. That's some beans. Wow.
0: Well, could you do it as Bart Simpson?
1: That's some beans, man. That's some beans. No, I don't think it was well that time.
0: Well, I mean, this goes back to the beanstalk area where some beans meant something.
2: That was trading currency right there.
0: Right, that's right. Yeah. It's like,
1: that's a cash crop right there.
0: What'd you get for that cow? Some beans? Actually, I think some beans would have been bad because, you know, he was so pissed off that he came back with beans.
1: Yeah.
0: He traded it for beans.
2: Yeah, wasn't that the Jack and the Beanstalk story? Was that his family was pissed at him that he traded something for the beans, and then he went and buried him in the back, and the beanstalk grew?
0: Maybe that's what it was. It was some beans was bad, and cool beans was just the opposite of that.
2: Yeah, I guess you're right.
0: Mm-hmm. Oh, the things you learn on this show, or just make up as you go along. there's a food truck company, or a food truck is complaining about censorship because they're being squeezed out of events in Indiana. Due to their tongue-in-cheek slogan. I guess the food truck is called Smash Daddy's Burgers, Fries, etc.
1: Okay.
0: And the slogan is, you'll love our meat in your mouth. And I guess in conservative Indiana, they're like, no, we don't want your food truck in here with your, you know, big stenciled meat in your mouth on the side of the truck.
1: Meanwhile, I'm at Kroger, and I see a lady who's about four bills, and she's got a shirt on that says, lesbians eat what? And it's a picture of a cat going like this.
0: Like a shocked cat finding out that's what lesbians eat.
1: Lesbians eat what? Let me do it as Bart Simpson. Lesbians eat what?
0: It's not even close.
1: I know. I'm realizing.
0: Everybody agree that's not even.
2: It's gotten worse.
1: I mean, the first one was okay.
0: The first one was all right.
1: It's because I wasn't trying. But. And then when I try, I fail. Mm-hmm. So therefore, I shouldn't try. Is that the takeaway?
0: You know, I was thinking about that the other day, that about you.
1: Oh.
0: That I never thought that somebody could work less in radio. And then Howard Stern said, hold my beer. And now, because he's down to one after day. Labor Day, he's going to do one live show a week. Now, I don't know if this changes contract at all, the $100 million deal, but I'm like, damn, Howard.
1: Wowee.
0: I guess he got rid of like a dozen staffers, and he's like, yeah, after Labor Day, I'm just going to do one live show a week.
1: I mean, is it going to be 8 hours long, or is it just like, no?
0: No, I doubt it. I think it's been going down like, you know, every year it goes by. It's like, oh, he's doing four, needing three.
1: But he just can't walk away. That's weird.
0: He's down to one.
1: Wonder why he doesn't just walk away.
0: It's the love, Heidi. I mean, why is Ryan Seacrest still doing it? He's doing everything else. Sleep, Ryan. He loves it.
1: Yeah.
0: It's awesome.
1: Mm-hmm.
0: Like I said, I'll probably die kill her with my headphones on.
1: And at your eulogy, I'll say it's exactly how he always talked about wanting to go. Don't cry for him. Know that he's happy. Amen. Let's drink.
0: Just have a microphone headstone with some headphones hanging on it.
1: Yeah.
0: Does anybody do like fancy headstones anymore? Or is it all about cremation these days? Like, nobody wants to, litter? In the weird way, like you're putting like up a monument. Up it's like, okay, here's like a back. We're passing cemeteries in Indiana, and there's like people just went all out.
1: I mean, they did.
0: Mm-hmm. I guess it was just a sign of status. I mean, there's whole buildings.
1: Mausoleum.
0: If you really had some money.
2: I was going to say, it's expensive. Mm-hmm. I mean, not just a headstone, but just having a plot. So, I mean, right. you got to like. Buy it out for a century or something.
0: I think
2: right?
0: your family just wants the money now. They're like, F it. Let's just cremate them. We'll scatter them. Let's keep the money.
1: Let's call it an even $1,200 and cremate, and then we're done.
12: What do you want to do, Frank? You want to be buried in the ground, or you want to be cremated? What's your final wishes?
1: Yeah, we should know this ahead of time.
0: No, I already put it in there. Cremate it.
12: Cremate it. Okay. Yeah. All right.
1: Yeah. And then we're all going
0: to
1: smoke it.
0: Now I want you guys to climb to the top of the tower on Mount Wilson over here and drop me off so I'm still riding the air.
12: Okay.
1: Wow. Oh, riding the airwaves. Okay.
2: All right.
1: Okay. We can do it.
2: We need some access to the tower.
0: But you all have to climb it. Be at the top of it.
1: I think Jordan and I could do it. I'm not sure about Renee. Definitely not Johnny. No, he's going to be winded.
0: You don't get vertigo, Heidi?
1: I do, but if I prepare properly, I'll do it for you. I'll put on all my patches and my.
0: You barely can stand up on a paddleboard. I don't know if getting on top of the radio tower is going to be a good idea.
1: Well, I'm not going to be like those two viral people who got. I'm not going to get on the tower. I mean, I'll climb up to it, and then
0: no. I want you guys to climb to the tippy top.
2: We got to get to the light bulb.
0: Do
1: I get to be tethered?
0: My dust is riding where you picture the signal releasing from.
12: Yeah.
0: Oh yeah, you can tether yourself.
1: Okay, great. I'll take my Dramamine. I'll put on all my wristbands and my ear patches, just like when I fly. I'll do it for you.
0: Oh well, good. Well, hopefully you'll die before me, though.
1: I don't even want to know what your plans are with my body.
0: What is
1: Weekend
0: your plan?
1: At Bernie's, she'll be taking me places, which you know I'll hate.
0: Finally, she'll have to show up at an appearance.
2: Taxidermy.
0: Better get your picture now. She's starting to stink.
1: Look at her. She's doing shots. Look at her. Another one. And another one. This girl's crazy. Please don't do that.
0: It's too bad there's food trucks in Indiana with the whole getting, you'll love our meat in your mouth. Because I'm just curious, you know. I mean, obviously, we could have a little bag of dicks on the side.
2: Uh-huh.
0: We should hook these guys up where they sell Dick's potato chips on the Smash Daddy burger truck.
2: Mm-hmm.
1: I love
0: Maybe we will. I think we're actually going to talk to the guy who started it, Dick's potato chips.
2: Nice.
0: So it's like, I don't know who he is. They're sitting around a table. What was the situation where someone threw that out there? And like, you know, well, we should do it. And then, you know, taking it to full end of a product.
1: To market.
0: It's a quality product, too.
13: Real man.
0: Wasn't messing around. That's some good dicks right there.
1: Potato chips, yeah. Of course.
0: Also, Burger King is introducing

0: And so Nathan brings him on to promote it on KLOS to have people come out to his restaurant. And I was like, you really? People could just, I mean, I was talking about, and Nathan's talking it up. It was such a good episode.
1: Yeah.
0: But yeah, you're going to go out of business because, like, yeah, this Whopper, make me a new one and it's free.
1: But you can only take one bite out of it, right? You can't be eating the whole damn thing and go,
0: no, but the next one's free no matter what. So if I take one bite out of the first one, I get a Whopper and a bite.
1: Huh.
0: For free.
1: Yeah, right.
0: Mm. Or do I have to buy the second one? Or I have to buy the first one, then the next one's free?
2: No, I bet you probably have to come back for the second one.
1: Not that same day. Yeah, can't be used same day. Yeah. But then you could keep doing it, so every other day you're getting a free Whopper.
2: Wait, yeah.
1: Yep, you're right. That's a bad idea.
3: I thought you said right there in the thing that they'll make it right there in front of you.
0: If your Whopper does not meet your expectations, they will not only continue to make it on the spot.
3: Yeah.
1: Oh.
3: Yeah.
0: But they'll give you your next Whopper for free.
3: Oh.
0: Wait. So they will remake it and then give you a coupon for a free Whopper.
1: But most people are in there. Okay. You're not standing around like, I got all the time in the world.
0: This sells two Whoppers for the price of one. Remember, we used to have that where you get like 10 Whoppers for $10?
3: Mm-hmm.
0: My dad would come home with bags of Whoppers. Mm-hmm. Oh, my God.
3: Loved them. That's their whole slogan, though, right? Have it your way? That's
1: Burger your King. Way right away.
3: So I guess now they're putting the guarantee on it.
1: Mm-hmm. They must be pretty confident.
3: Mm-hmm.
0: They're pretty consistent on that, though. How's it going to be like, oh, my God, this Whopper doesn't taste like a Whopper?
3: That's what I was wondering.
1: Well, I'm just wondering if you forgot to put, like, if you said, and can I get a Whopper with pickles or however they come? I'm not sure. And then you forget they forget to put the pickles on. I guess that would count as you didn't get your Whopper your way.
0: Or you said, these pickles suck.
1: Right. Oh, Burger King. They just got a free promotion.
0: Did you think you were going to say that this morning when you woke up? Oh, Burger King.
1: Yeah, I have it written right here. I was like, I want to mention
0: Burger King. I'm so disappointed in you, Burger King.
1: I haven't been to a Burger King in a long time.
0: Really?
1: But that is where I first...
0: I'd lost money on Kaushi.
3: Yeah.
1: When I was a vegetarian for like a decade, Burger King was the first place I went because I was craving meat so bad. I was like driving around in Van Nuys and I was like, wow. Had this overwhelming craving for meat.
0: If I was going to break my vegetarianism, I don't know if I'd...
1: That's where I went. I went to Burger King.
3: Oh, man.
0: I might go get
3: a
0: quality steak or something someplace.
1: No, because, Frank, I needed it now. It was one of those things where my body needed it now. I couldn't make a plan to go to Ruth's Chris. I was in Van Nuys on, Van Nuys Boulevard. Like, I'm getting
0: They probably got a Sizzler down there somewhere.
1: No, Burger King, baby. And I sat in the parking lot like a junkie just eating.
0: The Ponderosa.
3: Ponderosa.
0: I remember Ponderosas.
1: Oh, yeah.
0: Oh, man, they're baked
1: potatoes.
0: Such
1: a Midwest thing.
3: Oh, God, yeah.
1: Midwest and East Coast.
3: Mm-hmm.
0: If you were having a sudden hankering for some fast Chinese food, where would you go?
3: Panda Express.
0: Panda Express, of course.
3: Mm-hmm. Yeah.
0: Hot orange chicken is back. Not just the orange.
3: Oh,
0: hot orange.
3: A little spice to it, huh?
0: A little kicker on it.
4: Excellent!
0: Now, today's junk food day, but Burger King and Panda Express is not junk food.
3: That's fast food.
1: Mm-hmm. Different.
0: It's fast junk, right?
3: No.
1: No.
0: Okay.
3: Not necessarily.
0: If you have to open up a bag and the food is in the container, then this is fast food. No, this is junk.
3: That's junk food.
1: That's junk food.
3: Yeah.
1: Yeah.
3: But there ain't nothing wrong with some junk. Especially a little junk.
0: Back to Uncle Jim.
1: Do they make a little bag of dicks? Like,
0: Uncle Jim's wiener truck.
1: Yeah.
3: That's what's replacing Smash Daddy is Uncle Jim's wiener truck.
1: It turns out.
0: Somebody made me that t-shirt, remember? Uncle Jim's tiny wieners?
3: Yeah.
1: Is that Kevin in Alaska?
0: I think so good in your mouth or something like that.
3: That was the slogan you came up with.
0: That was, and so look at these guys in Indiana. Came up with the same slogan for the side of their food truck. If you're eating a lot of junk food, a lot of fast food, your body fat's probably above, healthy norms.
1: Mm-hmm.
0: Study found excess body fat may be linked to more than 11% of all cancers. That didn't seem so bad.
1: Only 11%.
0: Only 11% of all cancers? 1 in 10 cancers?
5: I got the fat cancer.
0: Well, just tell us which ones.
1: Yeah, exactly.
0: It was like those cancers that are just like, you probably won't die from that. Like, oh.

0: basal cell.
1: Yeah. Technically, it's cancer, but it's not.
0: Technically, we can take it off, but you're probably not going to die from it.
1: Yeah.
2: Colon cancer, that's definitely one of them.
1: Probably. Yeah, my stomach,
2: grandmother
1: maybe?
2: Died. Yeah, my grandmother died of colon cancer because she had just a terrible diet.
1: Really? Yeah. Was she heavy?
2: Nah, she wasn't that heavy.
0: Is that why your mom exercises hers so much?
2: Yeah, that's exactly why.
1: It's preventative.
2: Exercise preventative. Colon.
0: Grass don't grow on the highway.
2: Always getting those colon exercises in.
1: My colon kegels. Yeah, tell us so we can decide whether or not it's worth it.
0: Well, that's it. They're nearly double some early estimates. So it used to be just 5% of cancers. Now it's 11%. So I guess when you say double, sounds like a lot more. Eh. So you're carrying around a few extra pounds, probably more of a cardiovascular issue than a cancer issue.
1: Okay.
0: No offense, Jordan.
3: Yeah.
0: No, he's lost a ton of weight.
1: He's turned it around.
0: Lost 50 now?
3: No, I wish.
0: 35?
3: No, it's around 27. Right. Like pushing 30, but yeah, it's tough to get it out. Yeah. I mean, I think it's muscle. I don't know why I'm still.
1: It sure. It probably
3: heavy,
1: is
3: heavy, but
1: Jordan, you're running. You can't just go by the scale. Because you're building muscle
0: Have
1: with
0: you
1: all
0: looked
1: your
0: at
1: running.
0: Your quads in the mirror?
3: Quads and calves are doing it right.
0: There you go. That's probably why.
3: I know.
0: Leg muscles, some heaviest muscles in your body.
3: It's shifting around. I could fit into shirts that I didn't used to fit into.
1: There you go.
3: So that's awesome.
1: Scale's going to say different, but yeah, you look good.
3: Yeah, it's just doing something. I mean, doing anything is the thing. You just get out and go do
1: Move
3: something.
1: Move and sweat.
0: I like sitting and sweating.
1: Then you might have a problem. Are you sit? Do you sit
0: Actually,
1: and sweat?
0: I heard sitting,
1: go to your doctor.
0: Sitting, sweating's good for you too. Like say the sauna. The benefits of doing a sauna four times
3: Saunas
0: a week or
3: amazing.
0: Something like that. That's like that's just sitting and sweating.
1: Mm-hmm. Yeah. But your cardiovascular is going because your heart starts. To, you know, your heart rate goes up.
0: Ah, if that.
1: I mean, it's good for you. That's
0: I'd rather
1: good for
0: just
1: you.
0: Lay and sit and sweat.
1: No, but when you're in a sauna, just sitting there, your heart rate goes up.
0: Actually, if you, does it really?
1: Oh yeah. If you wear one of those watches and sit in a sauna, you'll see your heart rate goes up.
0: It's probably not good for the watch.
1: It's
0: So I try not to.
1: Yeah.
3: I wore my earbuds.
0: The watch starts burning my arm.
3: Yeah.
1: Yeah.
0: You wore your earbuds
3: in a sauna, like not knowing that that was probably a bad idea. And then the earbuds started heating up so hot, and then I was just like, oh my God, these things are burning my ears.
0: My glasses get hotter now. Like, ow.
1: Why are you wearing glasses in the sauna? What do you got to see?
0: Porn.
1: Oh, right. I didn't factor that in.
0: I mean, I got to be in there for 20 minutes. What else am I going to do?
1: That's true. I mean, stare at the wall? That seems boring.
0: You know, another thing that you can do, I guess, for your health that doesn't seem that excruciating and has about the same rate as engaging in physical exercise as far as, like, health benefits. And that's just going out to and enjoying the local arts. So if you gotta go see a play, go to a museum, go to a musical. It says
3: go
0: just by going to go see a band, going out maybe with a band you're probably dancing, getting a little aerobics in. Mm-hmm. But as far as like just sitting there and watching a musical or watching a play, walking, strolling through a museum, it says participating in or even just enjoying the arts correlated with a 4% slower aging rate compared to those who had no arts engagement. And that is the same rate as people who actually do physical activity. So if you just go to the arts, you're biologically 1 year younger than people who don't.
1: God, I did feel younger after I went to that quilt show a couple weekends ago. That must be it.
0: No, I think you feel about 30 years older when you go to a quilt show. That's the only arts that makes you actually feel older is quilt shows.
1: There were hundreds of them there, Frank. Yeah. Thousands, maybe.
0: And covered bridge festivals.
4: I'm working out right now.
0: Hey, come over here. They're churning butter.
3: Now, that's an activity.
0: Actually, I would watch a bunch of ladies sitting around churning butter. For at least 20 minutes.
1: Just getting it done. Getting that nice and creamy.
0: Yeah.
1: There we go. It's going to be ready anytime now.
0: I mean, that had to be like the earliest of all, you know. Hey, today's butter churning day. Uh-huh. All the guys are down there just kind of like milling around, acting like they're doing other stuff while looking over their shoulder, watching the ladies churn.
3: That's Amish porn right there.
0: Oh my God, I know. Then you knew who had skills. You knew people were just showing it off.
1: She's out there trying to find a husband.
0: She's a little twisty on it and everything. And wait a second.
3: Two hands, one hand. Different.
0: Then see the butter come out. One's like down. Super whipped, and the other one's kind of like just
1: drizzled
0: she's not
1: out.
0: Even trying. Like, little whippy's the Marion kind.
1: Oh yeah. You go over to her and you say, "Greta, you're the one." Nice ankles, by the way. Hot.
0: Oh, and some other food news. Chipotle announced plans to expand to Mexico. And now look who wants to build a wall.
1: What?
0: Yeah. Finally get them some authentic food.
1: Why didn't Mexico go, we're good? That's okay.
0: There's Taco Bells in Mexico? There's got to be.
1: There can't be. Why would there be?
0: Call us up. I mean, I can't. I mean, unless you're in like a tourist city, maybe like in Cabo. There might be a Taco Bell in Cabo for people who,
1: that's embarrassing.
0: Who don't know any better and don't really want to venture off into the deeper parts of town where you get the really good stuff.
1: Oh, my God.
0: Yeah, foot traffic at Taco Bell has gone way down, except for the traffic between the dining room and the bathroom. That is up.
1: Expressway.
0: Can't keep carpet on that floor.
1: That's because you go through the drive-thru. You're not going in a Taco Bell. When's the last time you were inside a Taco Bell?
0: Prom.
1: Exactly. Well, if I'd gone to prom, that's probably where I would have been, too. But yeah, you're in the drive-thru. For a dining experience? Come on.
0: Is it because you don't want to be seen in a Taco Bell? It's like it's a drive-thru shame thing? You don't people be driving by. Like, if they're driving through the
1: drive-thru, I am so famous. Look
0: in, and then you're like, oh my God, Heidi has to go in.
1: Poor or high?
0: Probably high.
1: Yeah.
0: Yeah, I guess a high.
3: Yeah, anybody came up with fourth meal. Yeah. That they know their market. But a Taco Bell is a perfect traveling food, so it makes sense for the drive-thru. Right. I mean, the Crunchwrap Supreme is just a magnificent architectural design food.
0: That came later.
3: Yeah, I know.
0: They were a mess for years with no ingenuity.
3: Bean and cheese burrito. I mean, that's good.
2: I guess I'm the only one because I love going into a Taco Bell and eating. There's something about like the smell that when I walk in there and it's just, I don't know.
1: Is it nostalgic?
2: Clean, yeah, there's like a clean and like the smell of the food that just takes me back to like high school days. Mm. Whatever that is. I don't know what it is, but it's...
0: And
2: it's wonderful.
0: You don't go home to your family as quick.
2: Yeah, that's true too. Now sometimes I bring them there too, give them the whole experience
1: so that your kids can later on down the road have that same
2: that
1: smell memory. That smell.
2: And everybody who goes into Taco Bell, they know that smell. They get it.
0: Yeah, I mentioned that British runner Josh Kerr set the new world record by running a mile in 3 minutes and 42.66 seconds.
1: Oh,
0: yeah. You run, you know how
1: that's so crazy.
0: That is. Well, it turns out that he did get some of that lettuce, and that was a secret. The explosive diarrhea. He was running to the bathroom at the time, and broke the record.
1: Whatever it takes.
0: Whatever it takes.
1: Jordan, what are you, about a 9-minute mile?
3: I'm still hovering around 10 minutes. I mean, that's me not pushing my heart rate over 160.
1: Okay, so this guy's beat to the finish line 7 minutes before you.
3: That's what's wild. Insane. Thinking about how fast you have to run to go to get a mile done that quickly.
0: Let's see.
1: It's crazy.
0: How many times would he lap you? 3 times?
3: Yeah.
0: It's only 4 laps. And he's lapped you 3 times?
3: Yeah.
0: Wow.
1: Pick it up, Jordan. Pick up the pace.
3: I'm good.
1: You're
3: trying to impress nobody.
0: Yeah, I guess you get done with a little longer. You get done with like, a lap and like 1/4 of a quarter mile.
1: There he is again.
0: 100-yard dash. And he's around you again. My God.
1: Mm-hmm.
3: 16.2 miles per hour. That's how fast he was running.
1: Yeah, so he's just, I mean, he's not sustaining that. So, you know,
0: you're
1: going to run a whole marathon. But he's
0: No. I mean, those marathoners run, you know, just under 6-minute miles.
3: Those guys,
0: those Kenyans who end up winning.
3: What was it? I know, like, to break 4 hours, you have to run faster than 10-minute miles. So, anything
0: Look
3: less
0: up Josh.
3: That.
0: Is Josh white?
3: He's Scottish. Josh Kerr.
0: But he's like, Is it the only Kenyan in the village? And that's right. Why he goes by
1: Move
0: Josh.
1: There as a child.
3: Yeah, yeah. Like, there he is.
0: Hey, it's Josh.
3: Definitely. I mean, definitely looks Scottish. I'll say that.
1: Got it. Definitely Scottish. Scottish.
3: Uh-huh.
1: Huh. All right. Shocking.
0: Speaking of heart health, Jordan, as far as your coffee consumption goes, did the doctor give you any kind of, limit your caffeine intake?
3: Not too much. I mean, I never really was pounding too much coffee to begin with, but...
0: Yeah, most adults can safely drink up to 5 8-ounce cups of black coffee per day.
3: That seems like a lot, but all right.
1: That does seem like a lot.
0: Yeah, because normally, who drinks coffee all day? You know, I'd be like, think about 5 cups. You're doing that in the morning. If we all didn't drink coffee, I'd probably drink 5 cups during the show.
3: Yeah, you're only limited by the size of the pot.
0: Yeah, pretty much. It's like,
1: And how much whiskey's got left to, add to it.
0: I know, that's why I drink so much beer during the show, because we're out of coffee.
1: Yeah.
0: It says 5 8-ounce cups of black coffee per day and regular consumption may improve cardiovascular health.
3: Oh,
0: yeah.
1: Hmm.
0: Consuming about 400 milligrams of caffeine daily may lower the risk of type 2 diabetes, stroke, heart disease, and heart failure.
1: Well, that's why they say black coffee, but very few people don't load it with cream and sugar and vanilla syrup and all that stuff.
0: Oh, I love black coffee.
1: Me too.
3: Yeah.
0: Mm-hmm.
3: So you're saying if I get back on the coffee and just go to the museum more often, I could stop running?
0: Hell yeah.
1: Jordan.
3: Hey, God, I'm doing it all
1: so
3: wrong.
1: The fix is so much easier.
0: Have a cup of coffee and watch a musical for the kids.
1: Yeah. Working too hard.
0: Synthetic caffeine products as energy drinks have been linked to higher risk of high blood pressure and irregular heart rhythms. So that's the synthetic caffeine. Coffee, I guess, it has its natural caffeine. Coffee's benefit also diminishes when sugar and high fat creamers are added.
3: Mm-hmm.
1: The thing that makes it so good.
0: Cardiovascular benefits have been linked most strongly to paper-filtered or instant coffees. That's what we got, paper-filtered, right?
3: Yeah.
0: Unfiltered methods, including French press and espresso, retain cafestol, a natural compound that can raise artery-clogging cholesterol.
3: Ooh.
0: So you want to go with the filtered coffee, not the
1: French press. Don't raw dog your coffee bean.
3: I did a lot of French pressing.
0: Did you?
3: Yeah, that was my
1: You should try some bench pressing.
3: Yeah.
0: French pressing is a bench press with your tongue.
3: Uh-huh.
1: Just getting ready for the lesbian Olympics here.
0: He's over there French pressing. All right, is it time to get some traffic? All right, let's find out what's going on the highways and byways right now and then come right back. We're hiding in Frank.
4: 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Got a vehicle stalled in Willowbrook, 105 eastbound before Central Avenue. Vehicle lost a front tire, now they're stuck in one of the mid lanes and waiting for help. Need a tow truck, I'm sure. 105 eastbound, stop and go for the 110 freeway. A reminder that in West Hollywood, Sunset Boulevard is still closed between Sherbourne and San Vicente. They've shut down those leaking water main, but they still have to repair the road. That could be closed for another day or so. In Pasadena, we got gravel spilled on the 210 westbound right before Hill Avenue. Several lanes affected by that, so the westbound drive extra heavy coming in from San Marjorie Boulevard. And then in Ontario, got a crash moved to the shoulder of the 60 Eastbound past Grove Avenue. Kind of slope of Euclid Avenue. We're hoping that'll thin out. We'll keep an eye on that one. 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

0: Junk Food Day. We're covering all the foods in the news. The Food and Drug Administration says test results linking Taylor Farm lettuce to that cyclosporiasis outbreak was a false positive, but maintains the company could still be tied to the intestinal illness. Well, that sucks.
1: Well, I was going to say, somebody's getting sick from somewhere, right? I mean, people are sick.
0: Yeah, they're not ruling them out. They're like, oh, it wasn't you. This was a false positive. Man, the false positive. Have you ever had that 818-955-2955 where it's like, there's a false positive on a pregnancy? I don't know how accurate those things are. Let's say, 99.9% on the box or something.
1: I'd pee on two sticks if I was worried. I'd be like, I'm going to pee on both of them.
0: Isn't that what you always do when you find out you're pregnant when you're peeing on a stick? You always pee on two. Do they even sell them like separately, or is it always two?
2: Yeah, it's like a two-pack.
0: They're always two packs because, I better double check.
1: Yeah, but I wouldn't want two from the same pack because then maybe they're both wrong. I'd even get one from one company and one from another.
0: Wow, talk about a money making. Because you know you're going to buy two.
1: Mm-hmm.
0: And you say you wouldn't buy two in the same pack, so I have to sell them separately. But you'd buy two anyway.
1: I want different lot numbers. I want to make sure. Yeah.
2: Different brands too. I mean, if you're not trusting one brand, why would you trust that same
0: different
2: brand?
0: Different type
2: twice?
0: Too. There's like pee on a stick. There's cry on a stick. Depending on what you want the outcome to be.
1: And then you just go to hot dog on a stick and just drown your sorrows.
0: Yeah, if the guy cries on a stick and it's positive. Oh no.
1: False positive.
0: I mean, false positive and like a false diagnosis with like a horrible disease. And it's like, oh yeah, you know, that wasn't yours. You don't have it. Oh, thank God. But for think of the things you might have said. Like you went down to work and it's like you find out you got like some horrible cancer.
1: 3 weeks to live.
0: And so you basically go let the boss have it. And they're like, oop, sorry, you don't. You're healthy as a horse. That was somebody else's file. You guys have the similar names. Great.
1: Wonderful. And now I don't have a job, but I don't have cancer.
0: That's the whole cool. Plane going down. I'm gay. And then the guy pulls out. I mean, the guy pulls up.
1: Pulls up.
0: I mean, he's already pulling out. We know you're gay. And you refer to him as this guy. So it wasn't you. I've always heard it being reported that Gen Z is not drinking alcohol that much. But apparently it's just the American Gen Zs. Globally, still maintaining. They're still out there doing it. I don't know if it's because they just grow up with it. And so they just kind of maintain the numbers globally as far as drinkers go. But the latest batch of numbers suggests that Gen Zers aren't drinking that narrative is wrong that they aren't drinking.
1: It's
0: globally,
1: here in America.
0: Now they imbibe just as much as the adult average. 74% of Gen Zers have had a drink in the past 6 months compared with 76% of all adults.
1: I love that they call having a drink in the last 6 months is drinking. That's hilarious. Yeah, I mean, I've had a beer in the last 6 months, so yeah, I drink.
0: Hmm. Well, I mean,
1: To me, you're a non-drinker.
0: Well, you're going to lose your button if you have one beer every 6 months.
1: You know, well, thank God I don't like buttons.
0: You got to start over at zero. Yeah, I'm more of a zipper guy.
1: I'm more of an elastic waistband gal. So.
0: Yeah.
1: Doesn't matter to me.
0: I'm more of a pullover.
1: Yeah.
0: I don't really. But yeah, I mean, if you have one drink every 6 months, you got to go back to zero. It's like, how long have you been sober? Right. Even though you probably didn't get hammered off that one beer every 6 months.
1: Or maybe you do.
0: You can't call it sobriety if you had one.
2: That's true.
1: Nope.
0: I'll drink to that.
3: Beer.
2: But is this for like for the American kids? Is this them not binge drinking? Like they're still drinking a little bit, you know, almost more on pace with like what European, you know,
0: beers would be doing? It did go down for a little bit, and it's jumped back up globally. It was 66% 3 years ago. Now it's up to 74%. So that's pretty significant in 3 years of them getting back out. I think it's about getting back out.
2: Yeah.
1: Mm-hmm.
0: Yeah. They say that our Gen Zers had to go through COVID. So in those years of college parties and binge drinking and all that good stuff, like my son, not really a big drinker.
1: Yeah.
0: But yeah, he had COVID his junior year, high school through senior year, and then, college. Nah.
2: Those are party years.
0: Now they're drinking again.
1: It might be because didn't we talk about they're kind of going back to old school type of things? Like maybe they're putting technology down and they're doing more old school analog kind of a thing. So that would include going out.
0: They're smoking more weed. Mm-hmm. Marijuana legalization probably to a little. Yeah. And then they're shifting to health concerns. All this stuff, trying to all be healthy.
1: They'll learn.
0: God.
2: Well, the health care is expensive. So if you can cut that down.
0: You don't think about that when you're young.
2: I mean,
0: you're invincible.
2: Yeah. That's pretty much what happened to me.
0: Exactly.
2: I didn't think about it when I was young for a long time.
1: So maybe they're smarter about
0: it. And if it would have killed you, you wouldn't have thought about it ever again.
2: That is.
0: And then ignorance is bliss.
1: Steep, man.
0: All of a sudden you're here, you're partying, you're rocking out clubs. Next thing
1: you
0: know,
1: you're dead.
0: Gone.
1: Yeah. Mm-hmm. Yeah. Just drops.
2: Next thing you know,
0: and now you're a guy with a yogurt alarm. Oh my god! Wow,
1: which sounds disgusting, but apparently it's just healthy.
0: Like you
1: gotta
0: said,
1: go. My yogurt alarm went off. Uh-huh. Your what?
0: People might be getting back to doing some older stuff, like going out to the bars and socializing, wanting a little face to face action. AMC Entertainment in business news: their shares jumped nearly 27%. That's quite a big jump. As America's largest movie theater chain posted record quarterly revenue of $1.6 billion. Are people going back to the movies? Maybe it's because of these big movies that we're having.
2: Yeah.
0: But Odyssey just came out, so that wouldn't be part of these numbers.
2: No, mm-hmm. But I mean, what is it?
0: Toy Story 5?
2: $200-something million opening weekend. Like, Odyssey crushed it.
0: Mm-hmm. So yeah, people are going back to the movies. Mm-hmm. Yeah, I heard like the Gen Alpha's going back to the malls. Like they're like trying to make malls cool again.
1: Wow,
2: where are they finding those? Like, I guess
0: they're
2: still.
0: They're still there. They're around, but it's like they want to have the shopping experience. It's like as far as they never even had the opportunity to go. It's all been digital shopping for mm-hmm. them. So it's like, oh my god, look at this! We can walk in. It's like walking in the computer.
2: Yeah.
1: What? Yeah, it's like I'm inside the Amazon.
0: It's like I'm inside.
1: Guys, I can try this on.
0: Shopping.
1: I can try this on like right here. Mm-hmm. This is cool.
0: That would be weird if you never had a chance to go shopping any place, only on your phone. Then you get to walk into some place. It would be like
1: going into a movie or something. Yeah,
2: living in The Sims.
1: Right.
0: Oh, another stock that went up, Archer Aviation. Their shares rose 20% after unveiling autonomous military craft dubbed Thunder.
2: Ooh. Ooh.
0: So self-driving military craft.
2: What could go wrong?
0: Yeah, called Thunder. Okay. What could possibly go wrong?
1: There's a movie.
2: Aren't they the ones that got the contract for, like, air taxis?
0: Oh, I don't know.
2: I think that was one of their big contracts. Maybe that's what they said,
0: but then they ended up coming out with an autonomous military vehicle.
1: Yeah. It's like a Humvee, like a big old tank with nobody driving it.
2: Just picture Terminator.
0: It's like more like an Apache helicopter with nobody driving it.
2: Yep.
0: Because it's an aviation.
1: Oh, aviation, right. Yeah, Archer Aviation. You did say that. I should listen to the show more.
0: Yeah, why start? You know what I mean?
1: I don't know. Here and there, it's interesting.
0: I mean, you just don't have to think out loud so much, I don't think.
1: Well, I don't want to be alone with these
0: dumb
1: thoughts.
0: You don't have to listen to the show, but just don't think out loud.
1: But how about I don't think at all?
0: Why start now? I mentioned yesterday, how'd that tropical storm Fausto, did it turn to a hurricane off Mexico?
2: Fausto?
0: Yeah, there was like, I know that we're supposed to have more tropical storms, possibly hurricanes this season because of this super El Nino, whatever's going on. Somebody said the water in Ventura was like 70 degrees.
2: Yeah, the water temps are crazy right now.
0: So obviously it's being, the warmer water is being churned up, which is going to cause more storms. There was one off the coast of Mexico, a tropical storm that's probably going to turn to a hurricane by yesterday evening. And I haven't heard anything about it. But as you check on Fausto, there's a tropical storm, Bertha, Ooh, she sounds like a big bad bitch.
1: Mm-hmm.
0: Season's second named storm could cause flash flooding along the Gulf Coast from Florida to Texas this week.
1: 'Tis the season.
0: Bertha.
2: Oh, man. It looks like it. Hurricane Fausto is strengthening in the eastern Pacific and has become the first hurricane in the northern hemisphere this season. They say the first one, so that means that they're expecting more.
0: Oh, yeah. Mm.
2: Yeah, well, Alida became post-tropical, but not before bringing life to the... Yeah, so there was Alida before Fausto, because they go in order of, like, that's their thing, E, F. The next one's going to be a G.
0: But Bertha was just because in the Gulf, they've only had two, so they're named separately.
2: Yeah.
0: As far as, like, not just as they come, because we're already, it's a G over here.
2: Yeah, well, we're in Fausto, which is the F's. Before that, Alida. So we're moving our way up the alphabet.
0: Tell me when we get to Jimothy. Heard about Jimothy?
1: My friend sent me Jimothy yesterday.
0: So it's the raccoon taking over the internet. Yeah. So you know we're always big on coon news. And some woman took a video of this raccoon. I got pictures in the drive.
2: Okay.
0: Of Jimothy the raccoon. And then they got merch and everything too, but show them the raccoon first. I guess it suffers from a shortened spine syndrome. And some woman taking a video of it, and she's like, "What am I looking at?" Because it does look weird because it's raccoon looking, but it's kind of more
1: missing a tail,
0: ballish.
1: Yeah,
0: because the spine is shorter, so it's not. It doesn't walk and move like it normal. It has like long, skinny legs.
2: Is it hunchy?
0: Yeah, it's kind of hunchy.
1: Yes, hunchy is a great word for it.
0: Its face is very, very flat.
2: What's the hell?
1: It looks like a raccoon ball, and it doesn't have a tail. The typical,
0: long,
1: ringed, yeah.
2: And who's raccoon the genius tail. Who named it Jimothy?
0: I don't know. It's a wild raccoon in Seattle area.
1: Because
0: he's so recognizable. The raccoon suffers from short spine syndrome, which gives him an awkward shape and posture, but he's otherwise healthy. People started posting videos online, and the raccoon picked up the name Jimothy because someone said he looked like a Jimothy.
1: Yeah.
0: But I guess that's why it sticks. Experts do think he's a male. It's just about 1 week, Jimothy has accumulated millions of views and inspired murals, tattoos, merchandise, cartoons, a city proclamation, and even a surprise appearance at a Seattle Mariners game.
1: My.
0: No, it was God. Someone. No, they do mascot races or whatever at the Mariners game. And so they had the guy dressed as Jimothy out there all. He ends up winning the race. Like, oh, my God. Really? Come on,
1: people just want, Frank, people just want to have fun, and they just want to focus on something light and just silly and everything.
0: I guess.
1: We're craving that. Just
0: yeah, not like we're trying. Yeah, we're trying to be serious every day.
1: No.
0: We had to wait on a raccoon with spina bifida to really bring us out of everything. My God, heaven forbid I get up at 3 a.m.
1: You never know. You never know.
0: Gotta wait for some stupid raccoon to walk in front of you. Oh, my God.
1: He's changing the world. Jimothy.
0: I guess we did get a city proclamation, but my God, it took us years. Not a week.
1: A week. He's got what we took 26 years, 25 years to get. Jimothy.
0: Did you find the picture, Johnny?
4: Yeah, I got it.
0: And then the merch, too. But show the picture, actually, the Jimothy the raccoon first. Oh, there it is. Emo's Rock and Roll Magic Show. See? It's kind of like. It looks like a. A giant chinchilla.
2: What the?
1: It looks like a raccoon had sex with something. We're just not
0: probably
1: sure.
0: Probably a chinchilla.
1: What. Yeah, yeah.
2: But the long leg is
1: and the short.
2: Really
0: and
2: weird.
0: Then to see it moving, walking. It kind of looks like one of those those camel things they had in Empire Strikes Back, but as a giant furry raccoon.
2: Mm-hmm. Oh, like the AT-AT?
0: Is that? The big
2: Tauntaun.
0: Giant camel Tauntaun. Things that shot. Lasers out of his face.
2: Yeah. Yeah, the robotic ones.
0: I don't know what they're called, nerd.
4: Or AT-AT.
2: Mark from Thursday would be so disappointed.
0: I know.
1: Seriously.
0: He won't be. He'll be at Comic-Con.
1: Jimothy.
0: Then they expired the merch, too. They got a bunch of t-shirts out of Jimothy on t-shirts. One says,
1: people are getting tattoos.
0: I love Jimothy, and oh, my God.
2: the picture of it looks like, you know, when you're doing a like a pano picture.
1: Oh,
2: and it moved like as you're doing the pano, so it just like got scrunched up.
1: Yeah, get a pano of that raccoon. Oh man, I bumped my phone. Dang it. Yeah,
2: there's no neck on the thing. It goes straight like shoulders to face.
1: Yeah,
0: and has anyone seen it besides this one woman, or could have been AI? Where she was trying to go viral, she throws it into
1: video
0: AI.
1: Of him
0: says, make it look like this. Do a little cross between this and this, or you know, give it something. And then she's like, "What is that?"
1: Well, the video that my friend sent me yesterday is of Jimothy as a kitten, or not a kitten. What do you call a baby raccoon? As a baby, it's like, yeah, I guess a kitten. I don't know.
0: As a baby.
1: There was a video of him as a baby. Like, he was a baby raccoon at one point, obviously.
0: That's not true.
2: A kit.
1: And she sent me the video, and I was watching him as a baby, like, on some lady's back deck with... And he's just this little... It looks just like him.
0: No.
1: It's Jimothy.
0: No.
1: Viral video. I'll send it to you.
0: Maybe that's what baby raccoons look like. These little balls of raccoon. But I'm saying, this raccoon only became viral in the last week because it was running across somebody's backyard, and she got a video. And she says, what am I looking at? That's what she says. What am I looking at? And then it runs off into some taller weeds. So if this had been baby pictures, we'd have known about this thing for years.
1: From the SeattleTimes.com, here's Jimothy, the world-famous Seattle raccoon, as a baby.
0: That's...
1: I don't know.
0: See, don't believe everything you read, Heidi. That's a problem.
1: Okay. All right.
0: Because why wouldn't we already know about Jimothy from when he was a baby if he was such a cute little, you know, spine-deprived raccoon? Mm. I don't know how old he is now, but he looks like an adult.
1: Yeah, he's an adult now.
0: It had been years of this cute raccoon. They would have made cartoons about him. He would have been at every Mariners game.
2: Mm. Oh, my God.
0: I would die for Jimothy. There it is. People are going crazy.
2: Holy crap. I'm looking at the video of this thing moving around.
0: Yeah. It's creepy.
2: Damn it, but his face is kind of cute.
1: He is.
0: Oh, he is cute.
1: He's cute.
2: When he's looking at the camera.
0: But slightly terrifying.
2: I would freak out if that thing was coming at me.
1: You'd think it's one of those skinwalkers from Skinwalker Ranch.
2: That's what it looks like. It looks like something.
0: That's probably what skinwalkers are. It's probably like every animal. This is a possibility of happening. I'm sure there's deer out there with the same thing, and it looks like a skinwalker.
2: Yeah, just a deformed thing.
0: Yeah, a moose with spina bifida. I mean, that would be freaky.
4: This thing. You guys are all over the place. It looks like Danny DeVito. Because the penguin.
0: It really does. It's the penguin.
4: It's cute.
1: Oh, he's so cute. I'd adopt him.
0: And we're trying to sell those drunk raccoons. Sure, didn't take off. Didn't sell 10 of them damn things. There's Smisty's moonshine. God damn it. All right, you never
1: Here
0: know.
1: Here comes Jimothy.
0: Must be Seattle. The epicenter of taste. All right. Time to get another look at traffic. Oh, speaking of traffic and cars, there's a car that's been recalled. And I'll tell you about that after traffic.
1: Oh, Jesus.
5: Some people get false positives on their IQ test. Aki Kitayama here with a brief traffic update sponsored by Southern California Edison. Got a bad crash in West Covina. Car and a motorcycle crash on the 10 westbound for Grand Avenue. Carpool and left lanes are blocked off right now. Really tough drive from Villa Verde, and that could push back towards the 57. Watch for a slow reported in Inglewood, 405 northbound near Century Boulevard. A reported in the carpool lane. Pretty much just adding to the slow drivers you make up to the I-10 right now. And they're looking for a crash in Granada Hills on the 5 southbound for Rockford Street. Not sure which lanes are blocked off. We are seeing delays coming down for the 210 now. In Buena Park, got a crash on the 5 northbound. This is partially blocking the Artesia Boulevard off-ramp. Watch for sudden slowing as you approach the exit. And a crash in Ontario on the 15 southbound past 4th Street, causing delays on Foothill Boulevard. Emergencies can happen at any time. That's why building an emergency kit and having a plan is so important. At Southern California Edison, they stay ready for the unexpected, and they encourage you to be prepared, too. 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
1: Somebody texting the show, 818-955-2955, says that Jimothy the raccoon looks like Big Ed from 90 Day Fiancé. Remember that guy? The guy with neck.
2: No neck, yeah. Mm-hmm. Very squatty.
1: Hey, Mo, you seen Jimothy? You probably like him.
3: I have not. I've never seen it's that. Oh, you're talking about the raccoon.
1: The raccoon with the spine issue.
3: Oh, I need to see him.
1: He's all over Instagram. He's the hit of the millennium.
3: Oh, what? Oh, sweet little baby. Bring him in as a guest.
1: He's cute, but he is terrifying when he walks. And so it's like, I mean, it would be scary. You said he looks like Penguin, Danny DeVito's version of Penguin. I mean, if I had to guess what J.D. Vance's new baby looked like, because the eyeliner, everything, you know what I'm saying?
2: Yeah, right, yeah.
1: Yeah, J.D. Vance's wife gave birth to a baby boy. He has his mom's hair and his dad's eyeliner. I already bought the kid a Deport Me Elmo. Come on, that's funny right there. I don't care what you say. I was rooting for a meteor. A New Jersey house was struck by a meteorite. And yes, when it struck the house, the sound it made was bada boom.
2: Jersey baby.
1: That's two Jersey jokes in a row. What was one I do yesterday? Oh, forget about it. They want to tell you before they forget about it.
2: Right, yeah. He's going to work another one in tomorrow.
1: I don't know. I think I'm all out. Bada boom and forget about it. What else is there left besides bada boom and forget about it? Mm-hmm. I'm walking here. Yeah, that's New York.
2: Yeah.
1: In about 10 minutes, I have the Knott's Berry Farm 4-pack for you. It's a 740 giveaway, so I'll give you a cue to call at that point, 818-955-2955. Oh, Xavier's calling in, said he had a false positive once. Did you hear Aki's joke? False positive on an IQ test?
4: Hello,
1: Xavier.
4: Hello. Hey, how you doing, Frank?
1: So you got a false positive on a test once?
4: Yeah. I had a false positive on one of those COVID-19 tests, and they gave me a couple days off of work, which was nice, but then they made me go in and actually test at the hospital and came back negative. So they were a little upset with me.
2: But then you look like you're lying.
4: Quite often.
2: Oh,
4: yeah.
2: Boy.
1: Well, I mean, are you the type of employee that they would assume would be lying just for a couple of days off? I mean, it says more about you on a regular basis than them.
4: No, I actually am a good guy. And just as a matter of fact, speaking of that, I was on your My Crack Show one time a few years back with Byron from Alostra. Me and another skater guy, professionals, and some BMX guys came out.
1: Oh, yeah.
4: And at that show, I was wearing my vote for Xavier Mendez for city council shirt.
1: That's right.
4: And I just wanted to let you know I won. So I'm now a city of Montclair council member.
2: Wow.
4: Thank you.
2: Congrats.
4: Thank you.
1: Awesome, Xavier.
4: And I'm trying to do good things in Montclair. And I love my little city, but just wanted to get a shout out to that. But also something that was, you know, you brought back just now was memories when you guys were talking about food and McDonald's and everything and Burger King. I remembered that one song that used to be on McDonald's. Remember how commercials used to teach us so much? And one of them was two all beef patty, special sauce, lettuce, cheese, pickles, onions on a sesame seeded bun. Mm-hmm. That was one of the most amazing commercials that I remember and still remember to this day, even though that was from the 70s.
2: Yes, the Big Mac.
4: That's right. And then we all learned how to spell bologna. You know, when nobody can spell bologna, just by the Oscar Mayer song. I want to hear you sing it, Frank and Heidi.
2: My bologna has a first name.
1: It's O-S-C-A-R.
2: My bologna has a second name.
1: It's M-A-Y-E-R. And I love to eat it every day. And if you ask me why, I'll say Oscar Mayer has a way. No, we don't spell
2: B-O-L-O-G-N-A.
1: Oh, B-O-L-O-G-N-A. There it is.
4: There it is. They don't make commercials like that no
2: they
4: more.
2: Don't.
1: They
2: it's
1: really
2: a shame.
1: Don't. And who eats bologna anymore? High or poor?
4: Spam.
1: Spam is the way to go. Thank you, Xavier. Good to talk to you. Look at that. After his appearance on crack, he won election in office.
2: Became a city councilman.
1: City council member.
5: Who says the crack bump doesn't help.
1: Exactly.
2: Help Mary and Barry there in Chicago.
1: That crack audience really gets you elected. Oh, I was going to tell you about the car that was recalled. Subaru is recalling 500,000 SUVs. So a lot of lesbians are about to learn about public transportation.
2: Oh, no.
0: That's not a good way.
2: We like to carpool, Frank. We'll just carpool. Yeah. We'll find somebody.
1: They're going to be out there bitch hiking.
2: Bitch hiking.
0: I'm a bitch. Hiking. Wait. This I didn't tell you, but a while ago I got a new vehicle, and it happens to be a new Subaru.
1: Oh God, George!
0: What the hell? Which cars are they? Tell me now.
2: You said SUV.
1: They said, do you want to know more? And I don't own one. So
2: is it the Crosstrek? Crosstrek?
0: Tell me it's not the Crosstrek Wilderness.
2: Oh no!
1: I don't know. Look it up.
0: Damn.
1: Yeah, give you time. Subaru recalling 500,000 SUVs. So I guess it wouldn't be the Outback because that's considered a wagon.
2: Or is it a...
0: I guess so, yeah.
1: I don't think they consider that an SUV. I think
5: the Forester.
0: Okay.
5: Is that an SUV, Subaru?
1: Wow.
5: I know.
0: Okay. Now you're just naming the SUVs?
2: Uh-huh. Well, we got to figure out which one it is so Jordan doesn't get...
1: So you got rid of the Jeep?
0: I did. It was
1: what horrible color did you get this time?
0: Yeah. Oh, well, you're agreeing with them, John.
1: Did you get another horrible
0: color?
1: It's
0: alpine green. It's awesome. Ooh. It's got the copper accents on it.
2: Pretty.
1: Alpine green. Is that like a dark woods green?
0: Yeah.
2: It's like a forest
1: winter
2: green.
1: Winter green.
0: Basically, forest.
1: Oh, okay.
0: Instead of calling it forest green because they have the Forester, I think they just went with alpine.
1: Oh, okay.
0: Alpine green.
2: Nice, Jordan. Congrats.
1: So which one is it? Is it yours?
5: What year is it? What year did you get?
0: I got a new 2026.
5: Oh,
0: damn
5: wow,
0: it.
5: That's this one.
0: Recall effects certain 2026 Crosstrek.
2: Oh, Jordan.
1: What's the problem, though?
0: Let's see. The notice.
1: May explode.
5: Incorrect gross axle weight rating.
0: Yeah, what the hell
2: labels. Well, that sounds serious.
5: Labels. It's just labels.
0: Okay.
5: So they have to go through and they have to adjust the actual labels on the car.
0: Oh, yeah.
5: To represent what it is.
1: What it can tow or load.
5: Yeah.
0: Overweighted vehicle, increase the risk of a crash. What is
1: MI? Well, you're not going to overweight it.
0: Load carrying capacity.
5: Yeah, you lost 27 pounds.
0: Yeah, I guess so.
2: How many groceries are you buying and having to take home? What are we talking about?
0: Load off of it.
2: So many gallons of milk and cat litter.
1: Unless you're using it to pack up all the band equipment, like the amps and stuff.
0: Damn it. I do have a gig this weekend.
1: You might want to go check that out. But it'll probably be fine.
0: You think so? The recall is
1: just don't load it too much.
0: Precaution. Leave my spare guitar at home.
1: Don't put stuff on the roof.
2: Oh, God.
0: It's like I'm playing the small amps today.
1: Did you do bad on any Kalshi while you were gone on Monday?
0: I didn't.
1: Not bad. The prediction market is not really betting, whatever.
0: But it's trading. But no, I was thinking about I was watching World Cup both Saturday and Sunday. Because Spain was my favorite throughout most of the tournament. I mean, I had my money on Team USA because I'm a patriot. But at the same time, Spain is they deserved it. They played a beautiful game the whole tournament. They were the best team.
1: Yeah, that France and England game.
0: 4-6.
1: Finally,
0: my God.
1: A high scoring game.
0: Yeah.
1: And speaking of France is planning to ban social media for children under 15.
0: Another country.
1: However, French children under 15 are still able to legally smoke cigarettes and drink bottles of wine. So,
2: so they have that at least.
1: Yeah. They can handle that. They just can't handle social media. I brought up Kalshi because I guess President Trump's teleprompter operator is believed to have made tens of thousands of dollars in placing bets on dozens of Trump speeches on the prediction market.
0: He would blunder or?
1: I guess what things he would
2: certain
1: mention.
2: Words?
1: I mean, he's a teleprompter guy, so he's already read it.
0: He's got a script.
1: I think within 2 minutes he's going to mention immigration.
5: China.
1: Or China. He'll say China 15 times or something like that. I don't know. But he knows.
0: How much did he make?
1: Just tens of thousands of dollars.
0: Oh my God.
1: Betting on speeches. Not predicting speeches.
0: Yeah. You can trade on anything.
1: You can trade on anything.
0: K-A-L-S-H-I. Kelsey. Trade on anything.
5: What's that?
1: Against your peers. There is no house.
0: Whatever.
1: See, it's just sticking, Jordan.
0: It does.
1: They said they gained like 3 million new users during the World Cup. So I was like, hey, great job, Jordan. Look at that. Look at you doing the Lord's work.
0: Hey, I was one of those users. So I was doing it. Just wait till football season.
5: Yeah.
2: Next month.
0: Yeah, 2 weeks. I think preseason starts, right? Beginning of August.
1: Yeah. Did you see that Spain cropped President Trump out of the World Cup victory photo?
0: Yeah, I mean, the president of FIFA was trying to crop him out in real time, dragging him off the stage.
1: Right. This made it the most heavily manipulated image since the one that showed Mitch McConnell still alive. Meanwhile, Trump used AI to create a photo showing him scoring the winning goal. I love that.
0: That's hilarious.
1: Yeah,

0: they never really came back from that. And they're like, okay, you got to at least have one. Because their population is going down. They're not having more babies and people are dying. Or people are dying. They're not having more babies than that. So, and people are going on and starting relationships with chatbots.
1: So how are they stopped? They just won't talk to you? They won't, they're, I don't understand how you stop that if you start talking to AI.
0: Disable features that draw users into emotional dependent relationships with AI chatbots. I guess just keep it as a informational.
1: Just information.
0: Yeah. Mm-hmm. Google reference type thing as opposed to conversational hot voice.
1: It's the voice.
0: The whole thing. You can't do that. I love it when you ask me questions.
1: How are you today?
0: Oh, yeah. Oh, everything's just sexy. Oh, your Forester's being recalled.
1: Oh, yeah. Oh, that's a scary, dangerous ride you've given me.
0: Don't put too much of a load in it.
1: Oh, yeah. Easy on the load.
0: Oh, you're like, okay. I mean, you're just giving me information here, but I'm about 30%.
1: I can't handle all of that load.
2: I mean, this comes as like they.
1: This arrives.
2: Arrives just as the clock turns to a certain amount of time.
0: Oh, 7:40?
2: Yep.
0: All right, time to call in for those Knott's Berry Farm 4-pack of tickets. Enjoy the coasters and spend the night at Knott's Summer Nights at the Summer Nights Market. Don't miss the return of Montezuma, the Forbidden Fortress. Yeah, the crackdown on human-bot relationship comes after China's population as it fell for the fourth straight year in 2025, and its birth rate reached its lowest level since 1949. Oh. They surveyed 18 to 40-year-olds in China, showed that more than 70% of respondents had developed a dependence on AI. 18 to 40-year-olds, 70%. Nearly 80% said that at some point they felt that AI understands them. So that's where you get into that emotional relationship. That's like when you're talking to that girl at work. We're not having sex, honey. She just understands me.
1: Right, but then it's like, oh, the emotional affair. Yeah,
0: is that worse, Heidi? That I can just talk to her. She understands.
1: If my wife was like, I've been talking to this girl online, AI chatbot, like every night. Yeah, that would bother me. Why can't you talk to me? I mean, I get it.
0: She goes in there to her office, closes the door. She's probably in there talking, to a Latina.
1: I think she's on a Zoom call, but she's talking to an AI chatbot.
0: Mm-hmm. Wow. That looks like Penelope Cruz.
1: Ugh. Yeah, that would bother me. Mm-hmm. Why can't you talk to me?
0: Yeah, wasn't that what was that? Vanilla Sky, where you had the alarm clock.
1: Tom Cruise.
0: Like, open your eyes. Open your eyes.
1: Open your eyes.
0: I stick it up. Goddammit.
1: That was his alarm clock, right?
0: Especially turns into your wife. Get out of bed, you lazy prick. But yeah, I mean, ugh. And then her had the voice of Scarlett Johansson. And you just see it when you're watching those movies. Like, I can see it. I can see falling in love with that.
1: It made total sense, even though when you hear about the concept of the movie, you're like, that's stupid. And then you watch the movie and you're like, oh my God, I get it.
0: And with the advancements of robots. The robot teacher coming out, and then it's also the same company does robot sex doll, but they're not like the same division, same, you know, under the same roof, but they don't share a cafeteria.
1: Robot teacher will have clothes on.
0: Hot for robot teacher. When it comes to discussing difficult subjects, 56% of respondents turned to AI, while only 14% said they confided in a fellow human. Well, I mean, if I was going to go to an AI doctor, there's certain things I could probably get looked at right now, but I'm kind of too embarrassed to go to get looked at.
1: Right.
0: So I think I'd rather go to an AI doctor. Doesn't matter if it's, you know, they're sexy voice or not, and go, look at that.
1: Upload a picture and talk to an AI doctor to see, like, that doesn't look very concerning. I wouldn't worry about that.
0: What is that?
1: Yeah. Well, it could be.
0: It looks like Jimothy. What?
1: Yes, that mole on the tip of your penis looks like a raccoon.
0: It looks like Jimothy running into a cave.
2: I mean,
1: I thought maybe the China thing was kind of like what it is here, where it's expensive to go out. I don't know anything about that, but maybe that

0: that's why they don't, young Chinese people aren't going out and hooking up, because it's expensive.
1: No, I think it's just,
0: to go out to bars, just, but
1: so
0: it's just easy.
1: It's just easy. You can connect, have some kind of connection. Mm-hmm. That's why I think that people are going out to the movies more. They're going out to bars again. It's like, let me go out and speak with a real human, because there's more of a warmth there. Or maybe it's kind of like having sex with a blow up doll. You know what I'm talking about, Emo?
2: Yep, of course.
1: I mean, when you're doing it, it's kind of fun and hilarious, but then when you're done, it's sad. You know what I mean? So I think eventually, at some point, when you're having the relationship, there's the realization of your relationship with the chatbot, and then it becomes sad. When you're getting gross with yourself.
0: When you're out in the backyard hosing your blow-up doll off,
1: yeah,
0: that's when you have a moment of, I really...
1: I got to go out to a bar. Do I hose her off, or do I just throw her in the black can? You know what I mean?
0: Oh, like, you're done. Wow.
1: Meaning, if I hose her off, that means...
0: Getting her ready for
1: next
0: time.
1: I'm going to do this again.
0: Yeah, right.
1: That's even more sad than just going, oh, I did it, and oh, I'm so disgusted with myself.
0: That's my last time. I'm done.
1: Yeah, don't even deflate her.
0: Cold turkey.
1: Shut the can. She's got one leg hanging out.
0: Yeah.
1: You got a deflator?
3: Yeah, you don't want the neighbors to see that. Yeah.
0: What am I thinking?
1: She just looked like a crunchy pool float. Yeah, throw it. Must have had a hole in her. If she had a hole in her, that was a problem. I'd throw her away. that hole she had. Hello, Joanne.
4: Good morning, family. How are you?
1: Oh, good. Just talking about AI and relationships with, you know, chatbots.
4: Oh, well, that scares me. I see Terminator in our future.
2: Exactly.
0: Yeah, true.
4: Right? Mm-hmm. But I know I want to say good morning, but I know we don't do birthday shout-outs. This is Joanne, R.I.P. Herman. I do have a little brother, baby brother, who's 13 years younger than me. And we are actually mourning the third year of Herman's passing in 2 days. And today is Michael's birthday. My baby brother, a.k.a. Mickey Mouse, his birthday is today. And
1: do you call him Mickey Mouse because he has big old ears?
4: No, I call him Mickey Mouse, I don't know, because of Michael, I guess. I pretty much helped raise him. Me and Herman, we did. He's 13 years younger than me. And, you know, he's just... We're just mourning Herman. It's 3 years come the 23rd that we believe he passed away, but we found out on Friday that he passed 3 years ago. Mm. And I just wanted to do a shout out to my Mickey Mouse. Happy birthday. Okay. Talking about Xavier brought up the commercials. I used to sing to Michael that commercial, Who Remembers My Buddy commercial. My buddy, wherever I go, he goes. My buddy and me. So, yeah. Kind of goes along the line with Xavier's, you know, learning the commercials and loving them. But wanted to wish Michael a happy birthday. And we love you guys, all three of us.
0: Well, we love you too, Joanne. You and Herman and Mickey Mouse. And happy birthday.
1: Well, thank you. Thank you so much. And happy birthday, Mickey Mouse. All right. Thank you. Thank you, Joanne.
4: Thank you.
0: And my buddy doll. Oh, boy.
1: Is my buddy a bear?
0: Nope. It was just a doll. It was like a boy doll.
3: Yeah. And then they had a sister that had a girl. Kid sister.
1: Oh, yeah.
3: I
1: remember that now. I had to throw her away. Oh, my God. I'm sorry, kid sister.
0: Oh, no. Sorry, Dina. Now you know where kid sister went.
1: You really ruined it for me when you brought up my actual sister's name. I mean, it was funny until that point. It made it all gross.
0: I'm sorry. That's all I'm trying to do here is make things gross for you.
1: Well,
0: I live.
1: You
0: for
1: are
0: it.
1: Successful. Yeah. Hey, if the camera works, success. Oh yeah, one user going back to the Chinese AI and how the government there is saying, hey, stop with the whole emotional dependent like reactions. Like trying to get the AI to be such a yes man or a yes woman that they end up subliminally, you know, falling in love with this machine. I guess if someone's always out there, and like, when you go on a date and get them talking about themselves, like, oh my God, they're such a great conversationalist. When you didn't really say anything, it just like kept asking questions about the person, and they kept talking about themselves and their interests. Mm-hmm. That's exactly what AI is doing. And then you're falling in love with it. One user says, I can't accept that my AI lover will leave me forever. He has become a bond in my life, rooted deep in my heart, my spiritual pillar.
0: Now,
2: what is wrong with the world?
0: I know. When they say lover, is it because somebody is having alone time while...
1: Of course. They can talk dirty. Can't you train it to talk dirty?
0: I don't...
5: Not just that, but they're tying, it's AI, so it's tech. So you can put it in devices. I mean, we use it on our phones or laptops, whatever you're doing. And like China, 2 weeks ago, they just had a surge because they just released the first mass-produced humanoid robot powered by AI. This company called Ubitech. And I sent Johnny a video. I don't know if you could pull it up. But these dolls are exactly what you would imagine. It's basically like an anime companion doll.
0: So then you attach your AI and her voice comes out of this thing.
5: That's the thing. That's what they're saying. God. It's not the real story. Isn't just the movement, the skin, or the AI. It's the plan to make the robots that can read emotions, remember people, and even recreate somebody's face and voice. So you're literally creating a real-life avatar, you know, F-doll. And that's what.
1: Yeah.
5: Like, I mean, how are you?
0: Should we get one for the show?
5: How are you not going to fall in love?
1: Oh my God!
0: Should we get one for the show?
1: Well, depends on if you sign your contract or not.
0: Frick.
1: Well, we got this extra money. Let's get a real life F doll. We'll put. See, that's the thing. That's crazy too. Say, think about that.
5: Yeah.
1: Heidi's like, you know what? I'm going to retire. I want to trout fish the rest of my life.
0: Yeah.
1: So we get the real life F doll in here, and then we play every single show that we've ever done into it. So it basically understands how Heidi would respond, and then, you know, it'd be basically Heidi, but we could all F it. You guys in?
5: I think that's Emo, why help me. That's why there's regulations on this tech.
2: Please, no.
1: There's why there's regulations.
5: I feel like that's why it's. They're
2: how
5: starting,
2: long I'm going to last.
0: I don't sign off. I don't sign off.
6: I'm going to pass.
1: You say yes, Emo.
0: You
1: say yes, Emo. Your doll's next. I'm not saying that, you know, we can make the doll look like whatever we want to look like. It can be Scarlett Johansson, but things like Heidi.
5: Yeah,
1: I know. So.
5: Yeah. Oof. They just ruined it.
1: I know.
5: Yeah.
1: The future.
0: This is why I stay yucky yet annoying, so that that never happens to me. When I'm gone, I'm gone. When I'm gone,
1: exactly.
0: I'm gone.
1: We'll never want to plug her into anything else.
0: No. She's done. She's gone. Goodbye.
6: Like a candle in the wind.
1: Yeah, the U.S. spent $30 billion to ditch textbooks for laptops and tablets. That era happened like when my kids were in school. Where it's like, okay, everybody's getting a laptop. I'm like, really?
0: They get it? You don't have to buy it yourself? The school?
1: Well, they got to get back to the school, I think. They don't get to keep it forever. But it's like they provide the laptop when you go to school and every kid had one. So $30 billion to ditch textbooks, laptops for tablets. And now kids are less cognitively capable than their parents. And they actually figured that out. It's like, okay.
0: It makes you lazy and dumb.
1: And they can't, how do they even sign in their names anymore? Because I know that handwriting or whatever, the cursive, the whole, like, is it just everyone's doing a big X?
0: Yeah, how do you sign your name if you never learned it?
1: Squibble, squibble. You got your squibble?
5: They just enter their passcode.
1: Facial recognition?
5: Yeah.
1: I guess there is no such thing as like you got to sign something.
5: It's no longer a signature. It's a four-number passcode.
1: Yeah, going back to the Chinese college exams are notoriously difficult, and students are increasingly turning to AI-powered glasses to get a cheating edge. So everyone's just cheating anyway. I mean, so eventually, yeah, let them take over. If everyone's going to be using them to cheat, they're getting the job anyway. They're taking the test, so what's the point of like having?
0: We'll just be their pets, like you said. Just
1: it'll happen.
0: Somebody's
1: dying. I think we'll be long gone by then. But the pace it's going,
0: yeah, right. Who knows? Your grandkids,
1: exactly. No. Yeah, it'll be happening while I'm still here.
0: Maybe it's happening right now.
1: I hope my honor's hot chat bot. I'll just be a little lap puppy.
0: Just rooting around.
1: Yeah. I'll be rolling peanut butter over to my nose. Oh, wait. Hold on a second. Hello, Laura.
7: Hi. How you doing?
1: I'm good. You are going to be good. Even better than you already were, because you are the winner of the Knott's Berry Farm 4-Pack.
7: No way. I need to figure it after you guys just talk, but yay! I want a male China doll.
1: She'd love a male China doll.
0: Oh.
1: You're my China boy. Oh, baby, you're just such a wild.
7: Exactly.
1: Oh, yes. All right, you stay on hold, Laura. We're going to hook you up.
7: Awesome. Thank you.
1: Thank you. Oh, yeah, speaking of that, David Bowie, China Girl.
0: Mm-hmm.
1: So some old David Bowie recordings from 1965, back when he was still Davy Jones, are coming out in September.
2: Oh, this stuff is cool.
1: But do we really want that? Like, this is one of those things where they didn't put it out because they didn't want it out, and then now somebody's found this archive and, you know, the old box in the attic, and it's like, oh, look, let's release it.
0: And right. David Bowie was like, no, God, no.
1: They're probably going to AI enhance it to clean it up a little bit.
2: Well, sometimes it's just they had so many songs, they could only release, you know, a certain amount for an album. It's not that they always...
1: The good ones.
2: ...didn't like the other ones. There just wasn't always room.
0: Mm.
1: And another quickly, I guess, music news. R. Kelly wants President Trump to release him from prison to commute his 30-year sentence, R. Kelly. In return, he promised to chug a bunch of water and personally refill the reflecting pool.
0: Probably happened.
1: All right, let's get another look at traffic and come right back.
8: Driving that train, pound cocaine. Casey Jones, you bit. Watch your speed.
9: 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In West Hollywood, we still have Sunset Boulevard closed between Sherbourne and San Vicente. They did stop the water main break, but they're never repairing the road, so that could be closed for another day or so. Watch for crash Granada Hills on the 5 south of a Roxford Street. They're trying to get out of lanes of the right-hand shoulder, but it's still from the 210 right now. And get reports of debris in Griffith Park on the 5 north part of Colorado Street. It looks like a middling, possibly 2 million blocked off there, so watch sudden braking. In Compton, there was a crash on the 91 west of past Alameda Street. Looks like they both got to the right-hand shoulder. Kind of sold them there far, but that's thinning out. And in Pico Rivera, watch for his vehicle stalled on the 605 south of Beverly Boulevard. Got a dump truck stalled on the mid lane. That 605 is backing up towards the 60. 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

0: Show. Talking about the advancements of AI and how China is even scared about AI and its personal relationships with its citizens, saying, we need more babies. You know, we were known for making babies, and now for the last 5 years in a row, our population has dwindled because no one's having sex anymore and having babies. So could we stop with the whole, you know, the teasing and the enchantment of an AI chatbot that people are having relationships with? Even they're freaking out. But I think this all started when we got HR departments.
1: Mm. Oh, I want to hear this connection here. Mm-hmm.
0: Do people even date their coworkers anymore? No, they don't. Yeah. At some point, I mean, I remember when I was young in my 20s and I had jobs. Now, maybe it was like a food service job or whatever that might be. But I remember an HR person, and even if, obviously in a restaurant, everybody knows what's going on as far as like, oh, so-and-so hooked up, you know.
1: Mm-hmm. After the shift, yeah.
0: Yeah. Not oh, you had sex with the hostess? Yes.
2: Nice.
0: And nobody was like, hey, could you come into the office? You had sex with the hostess. And that's like, all of a sudden, we got HR departments, and nobody can even date coworkers anymore or have fun having sex with people.
1: Yeah,
0: so now we've got to turn chatbots.
1: No, but the thing is, even without an HR department, I think it comes with age where you go, that's just messy. And if it doesn't work out, it's awkward at work. And who wants that? The older you get, the less drama you want.
0: Maybe the older you get into something that's going to be your career.
1: Mm. Mm.
0: If you're in food service.
1: God, I hope that happens soon for me. I'm excited about it.
0: I know. I can't wait to get the chatbot.
1: No, I just think it's like, it's messy, and who wants that? Like, yeah, when you're 19 and 20, I suppose, you're banging the girl because you're working at Damon's Rib Joint. And if it's messy, then it's like...
0: Oh, it was Chi Chi's Mexican restaurant. But yes, sorry. Of course. I mean, you bounce around if you're in food service and you're at that age. Yeah. It's like, okay, I'm going to be a bartender over here. And because you went from, you know, a server's assistant, which is basically a bus person, to, you know... I was all the way from dishwasher through everything, all the way at a restaurant. So I've been in restaurants a very, very long time, part of my life. So, yeah, you end up bouncing around. It's not your career. I wasn't ever planning on being, you know, owning a restaurant or managing a restaurant someday.
1: Mm-hmm.
0: Hell, I even tried to bang the manager at the restaurant, who would be the HR person.
1: Right, but essentially your boss.
0: Yeah.
1: Yeah.
0: Cindy. Smoke show.
1: Mm-hmm. She turned you down?
0: I flirted with her all the time. I think I was wanting her to make that managerial move as opposed to like, okay, you know. But I was flirting with her the whole time. Mm. Mm. Redheaded.
1: Mm. Oh. Huh. Interesting.
0: Like a light red hair, too.
1: Right, like a strawberry.
0: Blue eyes, yeah. Looks like an Irish angel managing a Mexican restaurant. How good could they be?
3: Well, you got to stop flirting with me. I've got to get more chips and salsa to take 7. Yeah. It's table 12 needs more.
4: I don't care if it's Irish.
0: Didn't make it. How was it? F-A-R-K.
1: Yeah.
4: Marion knew what it was.
3: Stop looking at my arse. They need some new fajitas there. And table 12.
0: What am I going to use? Get the Cancun out there before it gets cold.
3: There's no can't in Cancun. There's only can. I'll go.
1: Marion Thomas Griffin, if you're listening, I'm so sorry.
0: Oh, I know. I apologize as well. But an Irish lady running a Mexican restaurant is a great bit for any comedian who wants to steal that.
1: Take it.
0: Go ahead and
1: take it. Mark Ellis, if you're listening,
0: it's yours.
1: It's yours. Lord knows we're not going to do anything with it.
0: Oh, hell no. We're a billion-dollar idea company over here. So 818-955-2955 if you're dating a coworker. I mean, to this day. I mean, there's still like fishing on and off the company pier, you know, no big deal. If it got messy and sloppy, like Heidi says, that's her biggest fear, so she won't even dip a toe off the dock. Tell us how it got sloppy. And if it didn't, you know, tell us how it's the best thing ever. And is it like now, because people are so easily accessible to online dating and dating apps, that it's almost live dating apps where it's like, it doesn't get sloppy because everybody can do that anyway, so you don't mind that you bang the hostess and the bartender chick and the manager lady.
1: Yeah, but now the hostess just is getting catching feelings for you. Now what?
0: But do people catch feelings anymore in this day and age?
1: When we are still
0: humans.
1: When
0: you can move on so quickly. No, that's why you ghost people, because you don't care about their feelings. It's like you assume they didn't catch any feelings.
1: Well, you can ghost a Hinge girl. You can't ghost the hostess because she's at
0: work. But I'm saying in the ghosting realm that people just don't, they don't hold on to those feelings anymore. Yeah, it's like they know it's on and gone. Now you can just be erased in person.
1: Wow.
0: You know, yesterday we were. We used to do that. We used to like have sex once and never talk to you again, but we'd see you every day. Mm-hmm. We were more like poltergeists. Mm-hmm. You still had to hear us.
1: Yeah, there's no ghosting. Yeah, you were basically a haunting.
0: We didn't disappear. We still show work every day, and you have to see us and hear us, watch us walk, you know, hear us walk by behind you.
1: Hey, Carol Ann. Come into the light, Carolyn. So awkward.
0: All right, Tim has a coworker dating story. Hey, Tim.
2: Hey, how you guys doing?
0: Good. Tell us about.
2: About 4 years ago, I got out of prison and I started working at Pizza Hut. And me and the GM, she's worked there like 22 years. Started talking and we built a relationship. And we started like going out and stuff like that. And then. About 2 years into it, she said, hey, if we're going to keep doing this, I can't get fired, so you got to go find another job. Yeah, so I found another job, and we got married like 2 weeks later.
1: Whoa. Damn. So the manager and the ex-con.
2: Yeah.
0: Is that because she's a manager? Like, I guess in the coworker realm, you can only F on your own
1: equal
0: level.
1: Yeah.
0: That's probably why the manager never did take my flirtations. She can listen to my flirtations, but she's never going to go, let me do it, or she'll probably lose her job because I'm an insubordinate.
2: Yeah, honestly, how it was. Like, we just started flirting, and then all of a sudden, you know, she asked me to go somewhere with her. So, okay, cool. Like, you know, we kept it hush-hush for a long time, and then we were like, all right, dude, this is getting too far. Either you go find another job, we keep doing this, or we need to stop.
0: Were you guys doing it at work?
2: No, not at work. No. Okay. Like, but hey, I'll tell you what, though, I got my full hours, though.
0: Oh, she was signing your time card and you weren't working for
2: hours. Yeah.
0: Oh,
2: yeah.
0: Okay.
2: I worked all the shifts with her. I did all that. Mm-hmm. Like, it was cool.
1: And now you're married.
2: Yeah. Mm-hmm. And now we're married. We've been married now for 2 years. We just actually went to Vegas. We just got back yesterday.
0: I don't know if I'd schedule
2: for our 2 year anniversary.
0: In charge of scheduling, that I would schedule the person that I'm dating if we're not having sex at work. You know, I make sure that I'm scheduling you so we can go sneak off.
1: Well, it's because when they get off shift, then they go bang in the parking lot in the car. Yeah. Right?
2: There you go.
5: Hey, I'm going to need you to stuff my crust.
1: Yeah.
0: Stuff my crust.
5: If you wouldn't mind.
1: I need you to out pizza my hut. I don't know.
0: Pizza the slut. Pizza slut. Is that what you called her?
1: She's your little pizza.
2: It was cool, though. It was an experience.
0: All right, stay on hold, Tim. We're going to give you a prize.
1: Damn, but see, it got serious. It got serious.
0: All right, raise your hand if you ever dated a coworker or did a coworker. Sexual? Me, Jordan, Renee, Johnny. Heidi's got two fingers up.
1: Oh, sorry. It was a little
5: bit. Well, what did you do?
0: Yeah. I'm like, how do you have to whip your penis out?
1: Lesbian salute. Sorry, it's rude. I know. My penises are out.
0: Email?
6: No, I accidentally went on one date with one, but I didn't really realize it was a date.
1: Wait, the date was accidental?
0: It's hard to believe Keith was ever a boss.
1: How dare you, Frank? She could do so much
6: better. No, this is when I was like 18. It was my first job. Lazy dog. And
0: restaurant?
6: I always had like, yes.
0: Okay.
6: I always had a lot of guy friends, so I thought this person was like a guy friend, and we were like talking about how we both love Monty Python, but I had actually never seen the Holy Grail, so he's like, oh, you should come over sometime and we'll watch it together. I was like, sure, because I mean, I've just I've always had a lot of guy
0: friends.
6: So
0: you walk in, there's candles
6: lit.
0: Well,
6: no, we went like on a walk and then kind of, we like watched a movie and halfway through it hit me. I'm like, oh, is this he trying? Because he was like trying to get closer and I feel really bad looking back
0: because
6: I did
0: knees.
6: All of a sudden make up an excuse to
0: leave. Nice to say knees.
6: But my parents, they met working together.
0: But they're what?
6: Everyone in the hospital, they all
0: bang. Grey's Anatomy, my God.
6: Yeah, everybody dates.
0: I don't think there is any policy against banging somebody at a hospital.
1: Probably not.
7: That's kind of your parents, right?
0: Yeah, my parents. Yeah, my mom was a RN. My dad was an orderly at the hospital. That's how they met.
7: Yeah.
1: Huh.
7: Hospital's the hookup.
0: It is the hookup. My God, they're all.
1: I guess when you're there for 36 hours straight, it's like, where else am I meeting people? Yeah. I'm here all the time.
6: Right, going through trauma together, too.
0: Trauma bonding. It was a date.
1: She just probably thought it was a hangout.
0: Probably inappropriate. So, sir, show of hands. Everybody's dated somebody.
7: Yeah.
0: All right.
7: Several.
0: So you would think, I guess, as far as what percentage of did a survey, clipboard outside of Target and said, okay, if you went on a date with a coworker last year, I guess that's everybody. I guess if you're married, they wouldn't say that. Are you married? Okay, I want to ask you this question. Next. You're single, you got a job. Did you ever, have you dated a coworker in the last year? What percentage would you say?
7: I'll
1: say 30%.
7: 30%. I'm going
0: 75%. 75%?
8: Yeah. Wow. 25%.
0: 25?
9: I'm right there in the middle. I'm going to go somewhere like 45%. Oh,
6: that was my exact number, 40.
0: Okay. 16%.
7: Oh. That's it. Whoa.
9: That's the apps. It's easier to find people through apps.
1: People know it's messy at work. And
0: I guess you don't need to, drink from the tap.
1: There's other options.
0: There's so many options for water delivery.
9: You could set up a water drop, time and a day and a place, and you just you have that to look forward to after work,
1: Yeah.
9: You don't have to deal with the messiness at work.
1: I'll meet you at this bar at 5. Arrowhead.
9: You ready for the
0: crystal geyser? Yeah,
1: if you're good at it,
0: yeah.
1: If you're good at drinking that water,
7: Sonny,
9: the lesbian Fiji
7: was just yelling out this stuff. So,
1: Culligan man,
0: the Culligan man.
1: Oh, he lays pipe.
0: That was this year. They asked 16% said they did a coworker. Back in 2008, 40% surveyed said they went out with a coworker. So it is. Going way down. So you guys are still living in your 2008 era, about 40%.
1: 18 years ago? Damn.
0: This even cubicle yearning is down.
1: What does that mean?
0: Last year, 22% of people reported having an office crush.
1: Oh.
0: Compared to 49% in 2024. So they're not even... And that's crushing. HR.
9: Yeah, but a lot of people...
0: They've scared you off of looking at people and even having funny sex jokes.
9: A lot of people don't go to the office like they used to. I mean, that whole thing kind of went away. It's hard to flirt at the office when you're working from home.
0: Well, I thought that's most companies said, get your ass back here.
9: A lot of them did, but still.
0: we're not doing that anymore.
1: We want to get back to some cubicle yearning. Let's go.
0: There's no fun without the cubicle yearning. 818-955-2955. Have you dated a coworker? Are you still together? You have, and it was fine, perfectly. Yes, and I don't recommend it. No, but I would, or I would never. Hello, Alex.
10: Heidi and Frank, what's going on?
1: Alex.
0: So you're dating a coworker?
10: No, there's two coworkers in our office that everyone suspects, it's been going on, and they seem to be off on the same days, and it's kind of like the office chatter going around.
1: They leave and come in at the same time? Like perhaps they arrive together, they take a lunch at the same time, so they bang in the car.
10: Yeah. Like people are catching on and people are noticing, and no one can stand the woman, man. She is just cuckoo, and we're like, no, don't fall for it.
0: Is she hot?
10: No.
0: She's crazy and ugly, and someone's still doing, I guess crazy always is pretty, probably good in the sack.
10: I guess people are desperate, man, or they're just lonely or something. I don't know, but it's like...
0: So you haven't asked the guy outright, hey, are you having sex with Sally?
10: I haven't asked outright. I'd be willing to, because I'm pretty direct.
0: We'll call him and ask
10: one
0: him.
10: One time I was talking trash, and then he got real quiet.
1: Oh, talking trash about the chick.
10: Yeah, like, she's freaking crazy. I don't want to be anywhere near, because I just feel like, you know, anything you say or do could be used against you, kind of thing. You know what I mean?
0: Yeah. Mm-hmm.
1: And he got quiet.
0: But you've never dated
10: Heidi,
0: somebody
10: you do
0: at work?
10: A great Bart Simpson.
0: Oh, no, she doesn't. That? Don't encourage that. Click. I was going to give you a price till you said that. Hello, Angel.
8: Hey, guys. Good morning.
1: Lost all time.
8: Frank.
0: Are you dating a coworker?
8: Well, actually, not anymore. We're married.
9: Oh, yeah, see.
8: But we did. That's how we met.
0: Did you have to quit your job because you were dating?
8: Yes. So at some point we got caught, and then I had to quit my job. But the funny thing is that we continued to work together at five different places. So it was a restaurant setting. So you know how it is, Frank. You know, it's just a lot of party going on. But after I got fired from that first place where we met, she followed me. So she's like, yeah, you know, I go work where you work. And then we continued to date, and then next restaurant, couple of years, and then next restaurant. So we always kind of followed each other until we got married.
0: Did you always have sex in the walk-in refrigerator?
8: Not in the refrigerator, because it was pretty cold, but...
1: Yeah, no guy wants to go to it.
0: But every place you guys worked together at a restaurant, you always did it at the restaurant.
8: Yes.
0: Well, where was your place? Where did your place do it? Did you do it in the kitchen? Did you like pick a booth after everybody closed, or what?
8: Something like that, yeah. So it was usually after hours, once everybody was gone. And they were always small places, you know, like mom and pop shops, in which they were pretty trustworthy. So we would close or have that kind of like managerial role. So we had keys and...
0: Did you ever spank her with a spatula?
8: I can't recall. I don't
1: That's
8: think
1: a yes.
8: Around.
1: That laugh is a yes.
0: You totally did, yo dog. All right, Angel, I'm going to give you a prize. Stan Ho, we'll hook you up with something, okay?
8: Thank you. Thank you.
0: Wow, a lot of people dating the coworkers. Preston's been married 20 years after dating a coworker. Maybe that's where you should start fishing again. I mean, to really find a relationship. Like, where do I find somebody?
1: Bring it back.
0: Yeah. Make it okay as far as company policy to, you know, date people at work. Maybe you'll keep them around longer.
1: And then you have
0: as
1: somebody
0: opposed
1: there.
0: To one guy having to quit because he has to go and find a job someplace else because of policy. Don't lose a good employee because he wants to bang, you know, somebody else at work.
1: And then you understand each other's work day. Like, you just get it because you're in it. So you know, the stressors. And now you can be each other's stress reliever. Oh, what a day.
0: Exactly. I mean, I wouldn't mind anybody here, you know, porking our HR lady.
1: Maybe say it a little more romantic than that.
11: She got a great ass!
1: Maybe it can be you, Frank. Maybe you can kick it off.
0: Oh, no. I'm taken.
1: Oh, yes. That's right. I keep forgetting you're taken. Dang it.
0: I'm just saying.
1: Mm-hmm. We're all taken. There's no options for...
0: Somebody here is not everyone here is taking a work. I'm saying some of those guys may work Power 106 and they start flirting a little bit.
1: Oh, yeah. Come on, brown bag. Let's go.
0: Somebody over there is going to take it. All right, the time for traffic. All right, we're going to come back with more of your coworker dating. Maybe it was let's get some of our work. It was sloppy. It was bad. Like, there was, you were doing it. You got caught at work. There was a scene at work. Something happened.
1: Fired.
0: Yeah. You were cheating with the coworker, then their mate came down to the workplace, and that's how everybody found out, and the whole thing blew up, burned down the business. I mean, yuck. I want to hear some good stuff, all right? I married her.
1: Yeah.
0: All right, 818-955-2955. Come right back. On the freeway with the throttle down.
12: 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All right, here we go. 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Got a crash in Mission Hills, two vehicles, 118 westbound past the Hobart Boulevard, one in the left and Lancer 6 on the right-hand side. In Universal City, vehicle stalled 101 southbound for Universal Studios Boulevard, stalled in the right-hand lane, trying to get to the right-hand shoulder, but you're stopping both from Lancashire Boulevard. And a crash in Torrance, moved to the shoulder, 405 north or Artesia Boulevard, but we're still seeing delays on Normandy Avenue. Also got a crash on the shoulder in Irwindale, 210 westbound past Vernon Avenue, but that's a sold route from Grand Avenue. And in Costa Mesa, reports of a crash on the Soul Lane on the 405 south before Bristol. Watch for brake lights at Bolster. Mesa Avenue. Got a vehicle stolen in Pomona on the 10 East from her Fairfax. You know, slow down at the 57 freeway. They're trying to get over to the right-hand shoulder from the middle lane. Keep the excitement going at Citadel Outlets. 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
0: 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Be sure and check out Emo's show after our show. She goes over to the Crack House at 2 o'clock this afternoon. It's Emo's Rock and Roll Magic Show. I know we've had a lot of musical deaths and usually do a tribute. Anything going on this week?
6: Nobody died this week, right, unfortunately. Good. But we got some good stuff. Moby Grape, JoJo Gunn are on the list. Yeah, it's going
0: to
6: be a lot of fun.
0: Yeah, a lot of great music that you might not be familiar with. 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

0: long show. Talk about dating coworkers. It seems to be something that we used to do quite a bit of, and then I guess looked down upon now with the HR department. We got a lot of people calling in. I wanted to hear the stories of it didn't go well. It didn't turn out right. Or instead of just, yeah, we did, and I had to quit, and then we got married. Those are wonderful. I'm glad you found the person you want to be with. But we got Ben's got a coworker dating story. Celeste says her parents met doing softcore porn together. Two coworkers got caught having sex in the company vehicle. Can't wait to hear that one. Jessica dated while at Trader Joe's. I figured you guys all dated each other. Coworker asked him to help her at her house, and she came on to him. All right, so we got some good stories, some juicy ones coming up. The first call I'm taking is from a guy, and I'll do finger quotes, named John. He wanted to change his name, and I'm going to try to change his voice as well, because he wanted to get a voice changer, because he's currently cheating with the HR lady at his work. I mean, like, he's going to the top of, like, risky business. So I'm going to change his voice. Hello. Hello, John? John?
1: Oh, yeah. You're
0: Hello, John? I can't hear him.
1: Where's he at?
2: Hello.
3: Oh.
0: Is his voice wait, is my voice changed?
1: I think the voice changer changes everybody's voice.
4: Damn it!
0: There's a weird echo.
2: Is it okay? So,
0: yeah, I don't think anyone can tell who you are yet.
2: Yeah, so I've been seeing the HR person for the last year.
0: Yeah.
2: And I'm currently going through a divorce because now it was found out because of a letter left in my car.
0: Do you want to read this letter right now?
2: No, it was just a birthday letter. I've been with my wife for 16 years, and we have 3 kids. And she's still with the person that she's with, who she's been with for 7 years.
0: I'm thinking this voice changer is not working because I can still hear your voice, and then the background ghost voice is the chipmunk voice, so it's not really hiding his voice at all. Sorry,
1: I don't think so either.
0: Sorry, John, if that is your real name.
2: Okay, yeah. I'm trying to change my voice as well.
5: Have you tried Bart Simpson?
1: That's better.
5: I would recommend.
0: That's gone over so well. All right, so you didn't divorce because it was found out because the HR lady left a birthday card in your car that said, love you, can't wait to see you again, and drew a picture of
2: it. Yeah, and I was trying to, like, I don't know, it just, the sex is intense. It is the best I've ever had.
0: They were dead, REI.
2: And I'm gonna brag right now, because when we first hooked up, I think it might have been the danger of everything, but she might have finished about 25 times.
0: Oh, come on.
2: I know. I knew you were going to say it, Frank, and I'm not trying to lie to you, but the proof was in the pudding, as one would
0: pudding?
2: Say.
0: Oh, my gross. God. It was even pudding.
2: Yeah.
0: Well, John, thank you so much for calling. I had to hang up on him.
1: Yeah, it's for the best.
0: Yeah, it's really for the best.
4: Yeah, she finished like 25 times.
0: That's impossible.
5: Correct.
0: Physically impossible. Unless, like, what's that? Is there a syndrome where a woman, like, she can't, like, she just constantly has them?
5: Yeah. Which is not enjoyable, I would imagine.
0: Hello, Celeste. Your parents met doing softcore porn?
6: Yes, that's correct. They met 22 years ago, and hair and makeup and a boom operator. But when I tell people that, they automatically think that they're the actors.
5: Right. I know. I did. I really did think that.
0: So when you're hair and makeup on a softcore porn, do you have to do all the hair?
6: I'll have to ask. I would. Maybe.
5: Yeah, of course.
0: She gets like.

0: So that was that wasn't something that they enjoyed me repeating, but I certainly did.
1: Oh, you probably became the coolest kid in the fourth grade.
0: I know.
1: All right. Do you remember? Do you remember the name of the movie?
0: No, and I.
2: Damn.
0: I should ask, but I don't think I want to know.
2: We want to know.
1: Yeah, I
2: want to
1: know
2: because
1: I want to like have a,
2: go back and watch.
1: Mm-hmm. All
0: right.
1: All right, Celeste. I'm going to give you a prize. All right, you stay on hold. Okay.
0: Thank you so much.
1: Thank you.
3: We all imagine like a Skinamax or something like that. Like
1: yeah.
3: they were
1: yeah. the softcore. Yeah,
3: yeah.
1: It was
3: right.
1: Just, it was like boobs and butts.
2: And,
1: I think
2: a lot of deep tongue kissing.
1: Any junk.
3: No, but there was just humping. You know, like you got a lot of side yes, profile humping.
1: Yeah.
2: Yes.
1: Yeah.
2: Yes.
1: All right. Vanessa, is that your real name?
4: No, I used a fake name.
1: Okay, that's good.
2: Perfect.
1: So I just want to make sure that, you know, I'm just talking to you. You might have forgot that we picked Vanessa. All right, so two workers got caught having sex in a company vehicle.
4: Yeah, and the funny part, I guess funny because I wasn't involved in it, is they were caught because they were on a HOA property of ours, and the board president took a photo of them in the act and sent it to the president of the company, saying this is inappropriate use of the company vehicle.
2: Oh, wow.
1: So what was the company? Were they landscapers?
4: Yeah. Yeah, and what made it worse is they were both married, so it became like a huge mess. But
2: to be fair, he was taking care of those bush.
1: Oh, trimming the hedges,
2: making sure it's irrigated.
1: Exactly.
4: Oh my gosh. Yeah, it definitely made things interesting for the work gossip. So it was like, oh my goodness, how can you do that in a company vehicle of all things?
1: Did you suspect it before you got the call from the HOA president? Did you all suspect?
4: No, nobody knew.
1: Wow.
4: Nobody knew.
1: Wow.
2: They were careful till they weren't.
1: All right, Vanessa, stay in hold. We'll get you a prize of some kind.
4: Thank you.
1: Okay. All right. Let me save one of the big prizes for later. I think I'm going to play a game on 9 o'clock hour that I need a big prize for. Jessica dated well at Trader Joe's. Jessica?
5: Hi.
1: So you dated at Trader Joe's, huh?
5: Oh, Trader Joe's. Dirty, dirty place.
2: Well, they do have the best snacks, and I guess you're one of them, huh?
1: Is everybody?
5: There's a lot of snacks walking around that place.
1: Everybody is doing everybody over there. It's just Hawaiian shirts on the ground in the back.
3: It's hard to resist.
5: No Hawaiian shirts. Hawaiian shirts can't fraternize.
2: Oh.
1: Really?
5: Just crew. Yeah, just crew.
1: I thought all the crew had Hawaiian shirts on.
2: So Hawaiian shirts are just the cashiers?
5: No, the Hawaiian shirts are just the managers.
3: No.
2: But everybody wore.
5: Yep. Nope. Crew just wears like a regular t-shirt.
1: Huh. And so you did it. You did it at Trader Joe's?
5: It's a messy, messy story. So a coworker and I, we were both married at the time, not to each other.
1: Yeah.
5: And started banging. Mm. We would go out on our lunch breaks. And park out at a local beach and get the deed done. And then it became kind of a messy situation at work, as it does.
2: Why did it become messy? Because somebody got feelings?
5: It kind of became apparent that it was happening.
1: Does your hair just be so messy?
5: Yeah, oh, it'd be a mess.
1: I imagine. You get pretty rambunctious.
2: Girl, take a brush with you on your tryst.
5: Well, eventually I got the memo. And we ended up dating. We both left our significant others and started dating. And we're together for 2.5 years. And then I caught him banging someone else in his car.
1: Well, you know, were you really surprised by that?
5: Not even in the slightest, but... Trader Joe's is a messy place.
2: Hot.
1: So you both still worked at Trader Joe's. So you left your mate.
5: He got fired.
1: Oh, he got
5: fired.
1: Wow. Okay.
2: Oh boy.
1: Damn, Jessica. What do you? Look,
5: I know.
1: Jessica, what do you look like? You've got to compare yourself to a celebrity.
5: You know what I get a lot is Rumor Willis.
2: Okay.
1: All right. Yeah. I'll take
2: right.
1: that.
2: Keep swing.
5: Me and Bruce Willis's daughter.
1: Mm-hmm. Yeah. All right.
5: I see you all the time at the bank, Frank.
2: Oh.
1: Really?
5: Yeah.

0: We just happened to be at the bank at the same time, or you work at the bank now?
1: No. I see you at we've been there at the same time a few times.
0: Oh. Really? Well, say hello
1: across
0: next time.
1: From said Trader Joe's.
2: You want him to make a deposit?
1: Maybe.
0: We'll say hello next time.
1: I will. Thank you.
0: All right. Thank you. Stay on hold.
3: He's just watching you from a distance and not saying
2: it. That is creepy.
3: Yeah, please say hello.
0: Why is that creepy?
2: I don't know. Because she's telling you, like, on the air that she's watching you rather than just pulling you to the side in the bank saying, hey, I enjoy the show. Yeah. You know what I mean? Uh-huh. That's very stalker.
4: Well, you think it's less creepy if she goes up to him at the bank and just goes,
3: it's me, Jessica.
0: The bank's kind of a quiet place.
3: You don't really have
0: a lot of conversation in line at the bank. You don't talk about money with other people.
3: Deposit and
0: so
3: checks, huh?
0: Yeah. Private thing. Yeah. It's like, what are we going to talk about?
2: Mm-hmm. No.
0: We're not going to talk about money. That's inappropriate.
2: The bank is fine to talk at. Like a medical waiting room is not fine to talk at.
0: That's way more fine to talk about.
2: No, yeah. I don't think so.
0: Than what talk are you about here someone's for? Personal finances.
2: No, if you're waiting inside of any kind of like medical area and you're having conversations there, a bank is totally fine.
0: I'd be more like if we were depending on the doctor we're going to. It's like I don't want to let you know that I know you because we're here at the proctologist. Yeah. Mm-hmm. Hemmings?
3: He has a strange mole, and he needs it looked at. Uh-huh.
0: Looks like I named it Jimothy.
3: Yeah. And we're back.
0: All right, so Julio, coworker asked him to help at her house, and then that's where she made the first move. All right. Hello, Julio.
5: Hey, what's up, guys?
0: All right, so take us back. You're just the normal workers with each other, and then she needed help at home for something. Tell us the story.
5: Yeah, so I do management. I mean, I work for management. I do the construction, and she's the leasing agent for the company. Mm-hmm. So she goes around leasing the apartments. So it goes on for a few months. I keep seeing her, nothing of it. One day she asked me for my number to see if I could go fix a light at her house because while she's showering, the humidity sensor will turn off the light. So I'm like, all right, I got time today. So I text her. I'm like, hey, I got time today. She said, cool. On my way over there, she texts me if I could stop by for a bottle for some alcohol. And I'm like, what? Like, okay. So I did. I go to the house. I start working on the light, and she's offering me shots. I'm like, okay. Next thing you know, out of nowhere, she comes in lingerie, pulls me out from the bathroom, and throws me on her bed.
0: Yeah.
5: And yeah, you know the story from there.
0: No, I don't.
3: No, we don't.
0: Don't assume. Pretend I'm an idiot.
5: Yeah, and then it would get awkward because we would go to the company parties. I mean, it went on for like a couple weeks.
0: All right, hold on a second. We're going to play a little game here. It's going to be guess her lingerie color. All right. Instead of guess me panties, we're going to guess the color of her lingerie. Now, we're going to each ask you a question based on the scenario. And then we're going to try to guess the color of the lingerie. Was it a matching ensemble?
5: Yeah, it was matching colors.
0: All right, okay, Okay. Matching colors. Okay, so we've established that. How do you want to give the first question?
3: Was it lacy?
5: Yeah.
0: Yeah, all right.
3: Okay. I'm picturing black lace.
5: No.
0: Oh, okay. Yeah, all right.
2: She's trying to seduce.
0: All right.
2: What color was her hair, or is her hair?
5: At the time, she was like a... Like brownish with blondish highlights, okay. Kind of.
2: Yeah, it was red then.
0: Red?
2: Red.
5: Yes. Got it.
3: Yeah, exactly. The seduction. You're right. Yeah.
0: Now we have to guess mm-hmm. the type. Was it the garter belts with the thigh-high pantyhose?
5: No.
0: All right.
4: Are we still doing questions? Or?
0: Well, now the type of lingerie.
4: Okay. Well, I think it's a slip. I think it was just the one like night.
3: Like a night. Nightgown.
0: Like a short nightie with spaghetti straps?
4: Yeah, mm-hmm. That thing.
5: Wait, say that again. With spaghetti straps, you said?
0: Like a short nightie with spaghetti straps, silk?
5: Mm-hmm. No.
3: Okay. So it was okay. a bit more of a
0: I'm guessing it's one of them.
5: No, this was
0: red onesies. Those red onesies that have the snaps down at the crotch.
3: Snap crotch. Oh.
5: Yeah. Something like that, but nice job. You got it.
0: Nice.
5: You're on a roll.
3: No, you are.
5: Hey, but it's crazy now because after that, after a while, man, she was going around the company because it wasn't just me. I ended up finding out she was banging a person in the past, and now she's banging someone else.
0: Oh, wow.
5: So that works at the company.
0: Did that hurt your feelings?
5: Man, it was just my turn.
0: Did it hurt your feelings?
5: Not really, because we're still friends. We still talk. We still see each other. But we try to not make it obvious. But the new guy she's messing with, she tells me what she got going on. And it's funny because I was at a company party one time. I kept trying to talk to her, and he would just, like, split in the middle and just, like, separate us. And I'm like, whoa, if only you knew.
0: If only you knew.
3: I've already been there, dude. I've already been there.
5: Yeah, I'm like, been there, done that.
0: What does this what this woman look like if you had to compare her to a celebrity?
5: Oh, man. Well, just to let you know, she has her full body done. She's one of those. She's blondie. I wouldn't know what celebrity, to be honest, right.
0: But she's like a scale of 1 to 10. Give her a rank.
5: I'll give her like an 8.
0: Whoa, all right.
5: 8, 9.
3: 8 with red lingerie. Oh, yeah.
0: Mm. All right, Julio, you stay on hold. We'll hook you up, all right?
5: All right, thank you.
0: Yeah. See, don't you want to date a coworker now? Jordan, those wonderful stories.
2: Yeah, Jordan, what are you doing later?
3: He's got to go get his Subaru looked at it. Drop it off at the mechanic.
0: This lesbian has to get his Subaru looked at. I don't think he's interested in you.
4: You are what you eat.
0: He likes the ladies, Johnny. I'm sorry. He's a lesbian.
3: Sorry to let you know.
0: All right, let's get a look at traffic.
6: 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Got a crash at Costa Mesa. Block on the middle lane on the 55 southbound for Highway 73. Block in the second lane from the left of your stop and go from Chapman Avenue. Vehicle stalled in orange on the 55 southbound for Chapman Avenue. It was reported in the right-hand lane. Might have got to the right-hand shoulder already. You were seeing some slowing as you pass it. And they're working a crash in Irwindale, 210 westbound past Vernon Avenue. Lots of ride that shoulder activity, and that's why you're still from Grand Avenue. In Torrance, they got a crash on the right-hand shoulder, 405 northbound for Artesia. They want to get that moved off the freeway. In the meantime, it's a slow drive coming up for the 110. And a reminder that in West Hollywood, Sunset too close between Sherbourne and San Vicente. 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

0: Hunter and Frank show.
1: Talking about dating earlier. How tough it is. So you can't even date at work anymore. A lot of people are still dating at work. I mean, but they're not telling anybody. It's still happening. They're just not admitting it. They're keeping the secret. But as far as, the dating world, I saw this, a woman in New York is going viral after ranting about how she nixed a date because the guy picked a lame restaurant. She insists on white tablecloths and having a car sent for her.
2: Okay. Oh, Jesus. High maintenance. Run for the hills. Mm-hmm. Run.
1: Is it a run, or she's trying to do like a girl flex where it's like, you know, I'm worth it. You know, wasn't that an old commercial too?
2: Oh.
1: But I'm worth it.
2: Yes, that it was a tagline.
1: But what was that for?
2: Oh God. Da da da da da da da da.
1: But I'm worth it.
3: Because you're worth it. There's something worth it.
1: Is it because you're worth it? If anybody knows, 818-955.
3: I think it's a makeup brand.
1: Or text me.
4: Yeah. Because you're worth it. That sounds.
1: I wear makeup because you're worth it. Thanks.
2: Maybe it's Maybelline.
1: Well, I mean, there is something to that, though. It's like if you met somebody and they wore makeup, and all of a sudden they stopped wearing makeup and take care of themselves because you're worth it. Mm. You're worth the work. You're worth the maintenance. Yeah. You're worth the makeup. It's like if this is a high maintenance woman, she thinks she's worth it. So doesn't she think you're worth it? It's like, let's prove our worth to one another. I'd like cloth, white tablecloths.
2: I mean, I would say, like, for me, maybe if it's a redundant special date, if it's an anniversary, if it's a birthday, something, but like a Saturday, I don't know. I know, but like some of the best places.
1: I don't know what restaurant that he picked. Said it was some lame restaurant. Could have been some corner little bodega. Who knows? But it's like, but it's a first date.
2: First date.
4: Pizza Hut's got those red and white checkered.
2: Oh, right.
1: That's cloth, though. That's vinyl or something.
4: Still classy. Yeah. It's an okay date.
2: Mm-hmm.
1: It's an easy wiper.
2: Which is what we all want, an easy wiper.
1: Not after Pizza Hut.
2: I don't know. I think it.
1: So you assume instant bitch as opposed to somebody who knows her worth and wants to be taken care of, and you better be able to step up to this. So I think she sees it as a girl flex.
2: I think for me, more than the restaurant doesn't bother me as much as, and I expect a car service. Like,
1: well, it is New York. If you can't come pick me up in your car, at least send a car to get my ass. So I don't have to get my own car to come to see you.
4: I guess that's a good point.
1: Yeah. I mean, depending.
4: Yeah, you don't want her standing out there like trying
1: it'd
4: to hail
1: be weird
4: a cab.
1: Here, you know,
2: can he send you an Uber? I mean, does it have to be like I'm sending a limousine service?
1: Yeah,
2: like,
1: you know, a car service. Uber would be fine. Like, right. He pays for the Uber to pick you up.
2: Your Uber will be there.
1: Will be arriving shortly and taking you to this nice restaurant.
2: Oh God, that's a tough one.
1: Is she saying she's really in it for the meal, or is she saying that, yeah, I'm worth it, and if you think I'm worth it, then you're really going to work hard on this, so I know that we're starting at a good spot?
2: I guess it's all about effort, I suppose. And if there's no effort put in on his end, then why should she put in effort on her end by getting all dolled up and, you know?
1: I think you got to look the part, though. You got to be worth it. Or then it's just a joke.
2: Well, I'm probably not going to a white tablecloth restaurant with a top knot in my hair, like a bun and no makeup on, like I'm hanging out.
1: To be demanding from the get-go, you better be worth it, you know? And if you were worth it, he probably would have done it anyway. If you were like so, you know, upper echelon, possibly out of his league, he's going to do everything to impress. He would have already done that. So if he picks some lame restaurant, that is what you are worth. That's like people going in there and arguing salaries. And it's like, no, you're getting paid what you're worth. If you don't want it, then move on and go find somebody else to date you or pay you. So he thought she was the level of that restaurant.
2: I guess, too.
1: Which is it's lame.
2: You know, but what's tough, see, the lame thing is throwing me because, like, what if he's taking her to one of his favorite little spots? And it doesn't look like much, but trust me. The food here is so incredible, but it's not not fancy looking. It's not the white tablecloths, but my God, the food. And so maybe it's
1: a
2: special restaurant.
1: She's not the type of girl.
2: He's sharing his spot with her, which is special.
4: Yeah, but
2: because he wants her to taste this amazing food.
4: Maybe that's more of a second or third date when you start getting into the, like, the
1: yeah, I don't want to introduce some place that's really, really great that I always go to, and then she likes it, too. Now she's there, mm-hmm. and the first date didn't work out.
2: Mm.
1: Yeah, that's a getting to know you yeah. third date in. It's like, hey, you know, this is going to be our hangout because we're getting married.
2: Oh, I got you. Yeah, you don't want to share it until you know she might be the yeah. one.
1: I didn't want to tell you about a DMV that has short lines. You think
2: I'm? You gonna, still haven't.
1: I'm gonna show her that off the bat. Mm-hmm. Hell no! I want short lines.
4: I want to take you to this little spot. It's called Applebee's. Ooh. Not a whole lot of people know about it, but they got really great appetizers.
2: Yeah, yeah, yeah. Okay.
4: Shh.
2: I'm really glad I got ready for this.
1: Did they even have Applebee's in New York?
2: I'm yeah, sure.
1: City?
4: Of course.
1: In yeah. New York City?
4: I don't know about New York City.
2: There's Chili's, there's Applebee's, there's TGI Fridays. There.
1: I didn't see
4: we used to go to Applebee's all the time.
2: Yes.
1: Yeah, but you lived in
4: we didn't have TGI Fridays. So that was like
1: I'm Applebee's not talking about New York State. I'm talking about New York City. I don't think there's an Applebee's downtown.
4: There's got to be uh-huh. one there.
1: Is there
2: maybe look Midtown.
4: It's the big Applebee's.
1: It's the big one.
2: Take a bite.
0: I want to look. I want to see if there is.
2: There has to be.
1: If they don't call it the Big Applebee's, then they are missing out. You got to call them right now on the phone.
2: We got to do the branding and marketing of that place. Come on.
1: It was right there.
0: It is. Mm-hmm.
2: Applebee's Manhattan.
1: Now, there's certain things they say that women can do. That guys say women can do that is a girl flex. It instantly makes them more attractive.
2: Okay.
1: This is from guys.
2: Telling women.
1: So don't be all... Because if that's what you're going out there to hunt for, it's like, okay, I don't like the smell of deer pee, but I'll cover myself in it because I'm trying to get deer over here.
2: Okay.
1: That's
2: great analogy.
1: Yeah.
2: Mm-hmm. Mm-hmm. I had to.
1: Don't judge if you're looking for a man. Okay, let's say this is some girl flexes that instantly make you more attractive.
2: Wait, is this real or not? I know. I'm so confused.
1: Yeah.
4: That's the short list. What happened?
1: I know, I'm reading something. I'm like, really? Okay, okay.
2: I'll agree with these.
1: No, I'll just start at the top.
2: Okay. In no particular.
1: And I don't think they are.
2: Okay.
1: These are just a few highlights from this enormous list. I mean, obviously, women can do it much too. I'm like, how big is this list? Women can do anything and be attractive. I thought it'd be like, okay, let's narrow down top 10 things
2: top
1: that are going to make you work on these things, ladies. But eventually, we're probably going to land on something that is you. So they say a girl flex that instantly makes them more attractive. If you have one, give us a call, 818-955-2955. It's like you notice this one thing. Let's say it's not about looks at all. Okay, because I don't think there's anything on here about looks. That's just a girl flex. It's not about looks. And a sense of humor instantly makes you more attractive.
2: I think I'm doing okay. Yeah.
0: You could be funnier.
1: No, I think like she has to.
2: Isn't a sense of humor? I'm laughing at your dumb stuff.
0: Yeah.
1: You need to laugh at Johnny more, I think, than he'd find you more attractive.
2: Wait, at him or at him?
1: It's probably at him, not with either. Him. Okay, either. But he has no idea which one's
0: right. Either.
2: Okay. Oh, that Big Applebee's thing was amazing.
1: See.
2: Yeah, I feel like we're really connecting. Like,
1: Johnny's actually blushing. He thinks he's so funny.
2: Yeah.
1: Look at him. He's turning red because you were so validating on his stupid sense of humor.
2: God, are we having sex later? I'm in. Why not?
1: You just got off the scale of tragedy. Oh, it's L'Oreal Paris.
2: Uh-huh. Oh.
1: And I'm worth it.
3: Because I'm worth it.
1: Is it because I'm worth it?
3: Yeah.
1: All right, let's talk to Vince. He thinks he knows. Vince?
5: Yeah, it was L'Oreal. That's what my girl said, L'Oreal Paris.
1: Do you remember how the commercial went?
5: Jennifer Lopez doing like a makeup thing.
3: And what's the phrase?
5: There's a bunch, man. There's like Jennifer Aniston, Jennifer Lopez. There are all kinds of them.
3: But wait, say the phrase.
1: Is it because I'm worth it, or I'm just, I'm worth it?
5: Because you're worth it.
2: Told
5: because
2: you. you're worth it.
6: That's what I said.
1: Oh, okay. It's not because I'm worth it. Because you're
6: I said, that's exactly what I said.
2: Can we play the commercial? Can we hear it?
4: Yeah, the original 1973
7: one. I use the most expensive hair color in the world. Preference by Laura.
4: Oh, what the hell?
7: Laura. Yeah. It's not that I care about money. It's that I care about my hair. It's not just the color. I expect great color. What's worth more to me is the way my hair feels. Smooth and silky, but with body. It feels good against my neck. Actually, I don't mind spending more for L'Oreal, because I'm worth it.
4: Because I'm
6: Well, that was the older
4: that.
6: One. That's but the, in the that's more recent years.
4: The original one,
1: I don't watch the recent one. Because I'm with it.
2: We don't watch the L'Oreal remake.
1: Well, stay on hold, Vince. We'll hook you up with some tickets or something. Thank you for answering that for me.
2: Okay.
1: Oh, Mario's got a girl flex that makes her even hotter. Hello, Mario.
8: Hola, mijos.
1: Hola.
4: Mario.
8: Hola. So, if a girl drinks, she's instantly more attractive.
2: Does it depend on what she's drinking?
1: Yeah, like she ordering like the strawberry.
8: Well, if they don't drink, you know what I mean? If they don't drink, oh, I'm not a drinker. And it's like, oh, jeez, what are you going to do?
6: Emo.
8: You
6: know? Oh, okay. Oh, so you don't know if I'm the least fun person
8: on the
6: show.
8: You're all boring and monotone and all.
6: Yeah, you're right. Mm-hmm. Maybe the girl's boring
8: you're
6: and that's why she has to
8: rule.
6: Drink. I think that's what the case is here.
8: Well, yeah.
6: Mm. Yeah, but if she's a crazy alcoholic,
1: oh
6: would
1: my
6: you rather
1: God.
6: Have that?
8: Yeah, no,
9: they're the best.
1: I'll marry that. That's a marrying kind, not just more attractive. All right, sense of humor was on this list. So, ladies, I guess you got to have a sense of humor and then try to keep it. You know, if you were laughing at his jokes in the beginning, laugh at his jokes now. Don't be like, you know.
2: Just stop it. You're so dumb.
1: Yeah, you're having fun. You're laughing together. Good times. Mm-hmm. Keep that
2: is
1: rolling.
2: Important to stay laughing together for sure.
1: Problem solving skills.
2: Okay.
1: You and me versus the problem instead of who is to blame.
2: That's right, true. Right, when there's a problem, it's not you against me. It's you and me against the problem. Yes. Yes.
1: Uh-huh. Yeah, but what if?
2: That's where we
1: like
2: up.
1: Their help is not wanted. You know what I mean? But they're going to be upset because it's like, you know what? Appreciate you wanting to chip in on this, but you know,
2: I got it.
1: Not your skill set.
4: Yeah.
1: So you might be causing more problems.
2: Like, yeah, but you know what? You want
1: to
2: marry somebody
1: some
2: who knows
1: yard stuff. And my wife likes do it yourself stuff as well. But I was, you know, she had other things that she was going to do. Like, okay, let's tackle this problem together. There's multiple problems that need to be done to finish the entire problem. You work on that problem, I'll work on this problem. Mm-hmm. So I started working on that problem, my problem, which was the yard thing, for 2 days. And I had in my head, you know, the steps, you know, of how it's going to be done. And so she wanted to surprise me and finish my problem.
4: Oh, no.
1: But I hadn't done, you know, like the steps that needed to be done yet. She didn't do the steps. She just skipped all the steps, and then she put down... Like, she went and bought just a ton of mulch and just put mulch everywhere. And I'm like,
4: oh, you can't do that.
1: I know, Johnny. And I go,
4: you gotta
1: can't.
4: Put a barrier down.
1: Well, no, I didn't have the barrier started. She put the barrier down, okay. But I hadn't leveled it.
4: Oh, yeah, yeah. Oh, my God.
1: I hadn't sprayed under the barrier.
4: Yeah,
1: like,
4: you gotta spray. Yeah.
1: And then she buys this tons of mulch and puts it everywhere. She makes it, the rest of the space is unusable. And there's no plants in it. It's just, it what did she discover?
2: You gotta plant before you mulch.
1: I know, honey.
2: Okay. All right. I don't listen. I don't want to cause more
1: problems. But I'm saying, if we're going to tackle problems together, stay on your assignment. Even though it was like disguised as what looked like I was doing was fun.
2: Mm.
1: And she's like, I just wanted to do that for you so you wouldn't have to do it. But she just wanted to go out there because it looked like my job is more fun than hers. Mm-hmm. Even though it's just yard work, you know? So...
2: It's
1: sometimes don't
2: counts.
1: Interject the help.
2: I understand. And I think, too, it's important to marry somebody or be with somebody who kind of knows their lane and knows their skill set. And it's like, there are things like I know
1: there's
2: that I'm
1: about,
2: not good at.
1: Well,
2: I do know that.
1: I've been with you a long time. I beg to differ.
2: Listen, with as far as like, here's my problem. If I want something done or have an idea, and this happened recently when we were still back in our house in California, and I needed a window, like a blind for the window, and no drill, easy to put in. Boom. And I measure the window. And I measured it at 36 and whatever, a quarter.
1: Yeah.
2: So I go on Amazon and I order this no drill window shade that you can just pop in, pull down, boom. And I felt so proud of myself. I'm like, done. It got here. It got there. And I put it in, and I couldn't get it in the window because it was too long. And so my wife goes, did you measure the window? I go, I did. I measured it. It's like 36 and a quarter.
1: Would you measure outside window, the frame?
2: That window's not. No, it's like to go inside. Yeah. The frame. So I measured. Anyway.
0: Inside to inside.
2: And so she says, that's not. Don't measure anything. I'll do that. That's what I do. I measure down to the 5/8, 5/16, whatever it is.
1: So basically, what you did is you created more work because you had to send it back. And then you had
2: no, you can't send it back because it's custom. She goes, well, you better find a place to find a place to put it because you can't send it back. It's
1: you created
2: custom.
1: More work and less money.
2: The Heidi Hamilton story.
1: Thanks for the help.
2: Yeah. So I do know. I F up every once in a while, but for the most part, when something needs to be measured like perfectly,
1: I think in this case,
2: that's not my role. I'm not doing
1: the
2: that.
1: The not helping is the flex, is knowing, like I said, knowing your lane.
2: Yeah.
1: Knowing it, not trying to change your lane, not going, I can do that. Don't doubt me. I'm smart. I'm not dumb. Where it's like, no, I'm not. I'm saying that. I'm saying that.
2: This is just not my wheelhouse. It's not. Measuring is better because you're going to know exactly. I rough it. I guesstimate.
1: Why all of a sudden get all, excited about stuff? Just lay down on your deck and have the pina colada.
2: Mm-hmm. Oh, yeah. Mm-hmm. So that's what I.
1: Yeah. Coast.
2: Just coast.
1: Just coast.
2: Yeah. Float.
1: Just float.
2: Just float.
1: So that problem-solving skills, it's vague. The ability to take responsibility and apologize. Oh,
2: I'm fine with that. I got that. That's on problem.
1: Really? Did you apologize about the window?
2: Oh, I sure did. And I said, you know what? It's never going to happen again. I will leave that to you. I'll tell you what I want. I'll send you a link of what I want, and then you can take it from there because then it'll be right.
1: Johnny?
0: What?
1: Does she take responsibility and apologize ever? Now, these are what makes you more attractive to men. Is a woman being able to take responsibility and apologize. Why is it so hard for women to apologize?
0: Yeah.
2: I don't have a problem with it. Not a problem.
0: The only reason why I screwed it up is because you made me do this. That's what I get.
1: So there's no responsibility and no apology. I guess because we're always apologizing from a very young age. Guys always have to apologize.
0: And then I apologize. I go, I'm sorry. You're so stupid.
2: You say that on your own. I'm sorry. You're so stupid.
1: Oh, my God.
2: I'm sorry.
0: You're such a burden.
1: Now, if you do want to step out into the do-it-yourself working lane, it says comfortable with power tools. And I will agree with that. My little sister bought a chainsaw, and so she sent a picture. Goes, I got a chainsaw, and she's out there in the pasture, cutting up some logs and stuff. I'm like, you need to make that your dating profile picture, with a chainsaw, because I'm like, that's for guys. That's a weird,
2: not afraid to get
1: flex.
2: Her hands dirty, get some stuff done.
1: A little chainsaw, hell yeah.
0: Mm. Might be a turn on for some girls too. You know what I mean?
1: Who knows at this point, Dina?
2: I mean, at this point, Dina.
1: Financial responsibility. Yeah, she's got her own stuff. Doesn't need yours. Ain't looking for yours. That's attractive. Yeah. Emotional maturity. What the hell is that? Curious about the world, comfortable with power tools, having an open attitude towards the outside world and new experiences. That's all in the beginning. Being able to function for an hour without having to check their phone. Mm. Not posting on social media. A green thumb of any kind. She can take care of plants. She can take care of you.
0: Yeah.
1: Good posture. That just takes sticky boobs out. Picking stuff up off the floor with her toes.
2: Oh, yeah. I can do that. I got monkey feet. Not a problem.
1: I don't have monkey feet.
2: What you got on hand? You want to pick stuff up?
1: You're just dexterous.
2: Yes. I'm dexterous.
1: And when she can say, I got this, and then proceeds to get it. I got this. It might even be the check. I got this. Right. And then she proceeds to get it. Attractive.
9: But what if it's the mulch thing?
2: Yeah, see.
9: She said she got it then.
1: No. Here's the thing about
2: that.
1: But
2: you have to get it.
1: Here's the thing about that. That was a surprise.
9: Okay.
1: It wasn't like, hey, I'm gonna finish that for you. I'm out here doing this. You know, I'd be like, no. You know, or I steps where I was in the process. Not, I'm gonna surprise you.
2: Mm.
1: And then act like it was like it's the thought that counts kind of crap. Mm-hmm.
2: Mm-hmm. Would you have been okay had she said, hey, babe, I would love to help you with that. Can we do this the rest of the project together?
1: That's fine. Hell yeah,
2: okay.
1: It's hot.
2: Okay, I just want to see.
1: I'm thirsty. Okay. Oh, I can all watch right. You rake.
2: Yeah. While your boobs jiggle.
1: Oh, yeah, baby.
2: Yeah. Uh-huh.
1: Naked raking? Oh, we could turn this into something good.
2: naked raking. Between the naked raking and your sister's chainsaw channel, I mean, those two ladies are going to be rolling in the
1: seriously.
2: Dirt.
1: Uh-huh.
2: OnlyFans.
4: Yes.
2: Naked raker.
1: But then there's those things that that women do that I think we tolerate as guys mostly. And that's like that magic stuff where it's like whether it be astrology.
2: Oh, tarot? Can I read your tarot cards?
1: Astrology or tarot or palm or whatever it might be. It's like, you know, soulmate drawings.
2: Mm.
1: You know what I mean?
4: Yeah.
1: Like, and it seems like every woman has that thing, that her cosmic connection somewhere, somehow, that she's really proud of and excited about, and she tells you about it. We care less. We're just not that, we're not those creatures that are into that sort of thing.
2: You want to hear your horoscope. You want to know what's going on with Virgo this week. I know you
1: No,
2: do.
1: I don't. I don't.
2: You wouldn't mind knowing how your day's going
1: to
2: go.
1: If I happen to hear it, then that's fine. But I'm not searching it out. I don't base my life on it. It's like, okay, it's like, oh, the soulmate drawings. You know about those?
9: No.
1: You basically do an interview, like when Heidi had a psychic talk to her dog. Okay. Yeah.
2: Frank, I was desperate.
1: You basically answer some questions, like you get on the phone with somebody who's an artist, and they draw, like, the guy or the girl you're looking for, and say, this is who it is. They send you the soulmate picture. Then you go out into the world, and all of a sudden, you know, whatever, subliminally, like, you know, like those people who read your minds, like, I'm thinking of the letter C. Anybody with letter C in your life? My wife's name's Carmen. Oh, my God!
2: Oh, my God!
1: Yeah, pretty common letter.
2: Yeah.
1: You're going to make the connection. So if I send you a picture of somebody and it's like you're out there in the world and so you'll be kind of looking for somebody like that. If somebody comes around, it's like, oh, my God, you're the soulmate guy.
2: Wow.
1: So 818-955-2955. You want to call in with what crazy, you know, witchcraft is your lady into that you're tolerating?
0: Oh, essential oils.
1: Yeah.
0: Yeah. Yeah. It's always mixing. You got to mix a little turmeric with some.
2: Yeah.
0: You know, frankincense and a little lavender, and that'll cure whatever you have.
2: Mm.
0: You know, I'm like, it's not going to work. I'm still going to feel sick.
2: You're still here. I guess her potion didn't work.
9: Let me add a little more turmeric.
0: You know, it's with everything.
1: So your house always smells like this, something getting rid of.
0: Put this on your tummy. It'll help you digest your food. And then it's like roll.
2: You do have IBS. I mean, she's trying to help.
1: She's rolling a ball around your tummy.
0: Yeah, I don't know. It's like some liquid that has like a little ball on the end of it, and you roll.
2: Yeah.
1: So you're laying there after dinner, and you gotta go your stomach on the couch.
0: Go clockwise. You gotta roll clockwise, because counterclockwise will make you poop.
2: It's gonna make it worse.
0: Okay. Yeah. Oh no! I'm all screwed up. I did it wrong. No, I just crapped the sofa.
2: Oh my God! You didn't do clockwise, did you?
1: Oh no. Randy.
10: Yeah.
1: Oh, you're calling about what? That's a girl flex that makes her more attractive.
10: I am. Yeah. So a chick that can drive stick shift.
2: Oh,
4: yeah,
2: I can.
1: Yeah, that is true.
10: Hey, if she can downshift, she can downshift. You know what I'm saying? Mm-hmm.
2: I think
4: she knows
2: how
4: to work a friction zone.
2: Hey. Oh, Jordan.
1: You know, really grinds my gears. all right, Randy. Yeah, I think that's true.
2: That's sexy, yeah.
1: And a motorcycle.
2: Mm-hmm.
4: Yeah.
1: She can hop on a motorcycle, especially if it's Kickstarter.
4: Watch her kick.
2: Throw that right leg over and be like, let's go. Yeah, that's hot.
1: Riding a horse.
2: Mm-hmm.
1: Yep. Bow-legged.
2: Oh, what's better than a bow? Well, bow-legged cowgirl.
1: Nothing better than swimming with bow-legged women.
2: That just meant that cowboy kept his hat on while he was doing certain things.
1: I think that's the saying.
6: No, it's...
2: What is it?
6: I just watched this.
1: Nothing better than swimming with bow-legged women?
6: Oh, no, it's not. Oh, it's on the tip of my brain.
2: Nothing.
6: It's not nothing better.
1: I think
6: that's
1: a L'Oreal commercial.
6: Maybe.
2: Because you're worth it.
1: All right, Ben.
11: Hey, what's going on? Good morning, everybody.
1: What hocus pocus was your lady into?
11: Well, this was way back in the days. This is my ex-lady, and after I broke up with her, she went into some type of deep black magic stuff, and she just wouldn't leave me alone. Once in a while, she'd just show up in front of the door and just start splattering some white powder type of things. Or else when I like go to work in the morning, you could just tell that she was burning something in front of my house, like branches or something. I don't know what really was, but I had to get a restraining order on her because I don't know what was her next move.
1: She had a voodoo doll of you that she was poking with pins. Did you ever get like a weird pain in your shoulder or face?
11: Maybe.
2: Did it feel like your penis was going to fall off? I mean, what? How bad? Did it get?
11: Well, it just felt like she was trying to put some kind of a spell on me, but I think if you believe on that, it might affect you, but I don't believe on that. And so I was just like, no way. But it got to a point that even if I bring another girl over and everything, she'll pop up and freak the hell out of the other girl out and be like, "What's going on here?"
2: Yeah.
11: So I think she went a little bit loony on that black magic stuff. So
1: You probably shouldn't have made her eat your sweat rice, or she'd been able to get over you.
2: That's right.
11: Tell me, you're right.
1: Remember the sweat rice? That's like one of those other things that women think, that it's like you want to get a guy to fall in love with you. They'll make rice and it'll steam, and they squat over the pot with their
2: drip
1: panties
2: down into
1: on.
2: It. Yeah.
1: And then they drip into this called sweat rice, and they feed you the rice, and they're supposed to be in love with you after that.
2: There's that, and you mix that with some marriage chicken. My God.
1: What the hell's marriage chicken?
2: It's the same sort of thing. He gets
1: eats this chicken dish.
2: He eats this chicken dish you make, and he will propose.
1: So basically you're just putting chicken in the sweat rice.
2: Yeah. Well, he sweat on that chicken too.
1: How am I sweating on the chicken,
2: Frank? I've not made the recipe. I'm already a married lady, but I'll look it up and I'm gonna see, and maybe I'll teach Emo how to make it. So Horace prepared.
1: But there's the whole thing about like how you can tell like a woman is like what baby she's gonna have by holding a needle and thread over her wrist.
2: Like, or, yeah, like a ring over her belly.
1: All the weird stuff. Yeah, it's like come on, really? I mean, why do we have to go through all this hocus pocusy stuff? Why can't we just all be just rational, normal human beings?
2: But I will say, you probably never think about it. I will say, if I'm walking down the sidewalk, I don't step on the cracks. I do still think
1: about that. Your mom's dead. Why do you care?
2: I know. Isn't that weird? Even after she's gone, I still say, don't step on the crack. You'll break your mother's back. Yeah. And I will hop over.
1: She won't mind.
2: I know, but it's just ingrained.
1: Can you imagine you're walking down the sidewalk and you're like, you listen to my advice and say, F it. And you start walking and you're stepping on cracks. Go, look, I'm going to step on every crack today. You get home and that rock's cracked in half. Can you imagine?
2: And then it would be, there was something to it all along.
1: I think I'd have done that if my wife would have said that and she had a rock in her womb. I'd be like, oh, go ahead. I don't know, I'd chip that thing right in half, my rock hammer.
2: I'm so glad I don't live with you. You would drive me bonkers on a daily basis.
0: And he knows how to do that because he was a geologist.
1: Exactly. I say I'm a rock hammer.
2: Get out your little hammer.
1: Yes, I say my rock hammer. Alex's wife loves the witchy stuff. Hello, Alex.
12: Hey, guys. Morning.
2: So morning.
1: What hocus pocus is your wife into?
12: So she likes all the, the dead animal skulls, bones, stuff like that.
1: Well,
12: so, anywho, we used to live on 3 acres, and, if an animal passed away, we would just bury it in the yard with the kids. And,
1: kids buried in the yard?
12: No.
2: Sentence structure is so vital.
1: You got to know my wife's
12: friend ended up sending us two black cats to Hawaii, and we live in Southern California. And he didn't have anybody to keep them, so he just sent them over to us. And about 6 months after we got the cats, the female had died, and it was really sad. We found out that she eats plastic, and I was like, I wish I would have known that before we got the cats. But anywho, when she passed away, me and my wife were getting ready to bury her in the yard, and we kind of looked at each other, and I knew right away she wanted to keep part of the cat, so we ended up cutting off the paws and preserving them, and we still have the cat paws from our cat.
2: Why? What's it supposed to... Oh, God, what's it supposed
12: well,
2: to...
12: Well, you know, people, I guess people keep, like, rabbit's feet, right? But, stuff like that.
1: But so, that's, like... Yeah, it's a rabbit.
0: Yeah.
1: And it's been, like, it's, like, still hocusy-pocusy stuff, but, I mean, but cat feet? There's nothing about that.
2: my old lucky cat feet on my keychain.
1: If you said you got sent a rabbit and then she wanted to cut its feet off and make keychains, and maybe I get it a little bit.
2: Still worrisome.
1: Still crazy.
0: That cat's got
2: preserved cat feet.
1: Yeah, you got to get out of there, man.
0: You're going to start noticing glasses of water that are just pushed off the counter.
2: Uh-huh. You know? Oh, yeah. That cat. That's like Pet Cemetery. That cat came back.
0: Yeah. That cat foot just. Yeah. You haunts the house now.
2: There's
0: a whole bunch of toilet paper on the ground.
2: Yeah. Like, all this balls of yarn just strewn everywhere. Like, what is happening?
1: It always sounds like something's digging in a litter box.
2: Yeah. Listen. You hear it? Shh. Yeah. God. What? Wow.
1: Yeah, a woman ordered soulmate drawings from someone on Etsy. Just 1 week later, she met the person who looked a lot like the drawing, and now about 2 years later, they're engaged. So because of that one story, I'm sure there's so many women out there going to look at Etsy to find their soulmate drawing person and draw their soulmate.
2: You know what would be a fun test is to do it, and you've already got your person, and to see if they nail it. Like, that's how you do
1: it. No, but you would never see it like that. You wouldn't think of it as your person. They would draw your soulmate, and if it doesn't look like your wife, Heidi, you'd be like... I'm not supposed to be with you. Because you instantly believe this rando person who has portraits to sell to anybody who will take them.
2: This looks a lot like Mariska Hargitay. So, should I head to New York? See if I can make something happen?
1: You think that's your soulmate?
2: You never know. Maybe. Girl can dream.
1: Might want to not let your wife listen to this show.
2: Sometimes I forget we're live on the radio, Frank, and one's on me.
1: You just said the soulmate was going to be a picture of her, and then you brought up Mariska Hargitay, and you're dreaming about it.
2: I did do that. We're on a delay. Can we get rid of all that?
4: No, you keep it. Jordan. Make the best stuff out of it.
1: Yeah, make the best stuff out of it.
6: No.
1: Mark that.
6: No, Emo, help me.
1: Mark that for best.
6: Jordan, stop. By the way.
2: Sometimes I get lost in the moment. I forget we're live. I thought we're just hanging out, you know, talking.
6: It's here's to swimming with bow-legged women.
2: I've
6: been holding that in since I figured it out.
1: What did I say?
6: Waiting for my moment. You said there's nothing better
1: than swimming. Well, there is nothing better.
4: From Jaws.
6: True.
13: Got this. Made it myself. Pretty good stuff.
14: Thanks.
13: Here's to swimming with bow-legged women.
6: Mm-hmm. Cheers. Yeah.
1: This is when they started drinking before they got to the whole story about the USS Indianapolis?
4: I think so.
6: Mm-hmm.
1: Okay. You know, but I also think something that makes women more attractive is if they genuinely love guys.
4: I thought you were just going to say thigh tattoos.
1: Thigh tattoos? I don't particularly like thigh tattoos.
4: Really?
2: You don't? Okay. No, you have bruises on thighs.
1: Unless they're bruises.
2: Yeah, tattoo, maybe you get a tattoo of a bruise.
1: I don't mind bruises on thighs. If you're going to put tattoos on a thigh, nah. Huh.
2: Mm-hmm. How do you feel about tattoos on boobs?
1: No.
4: Yeah. No.
2: Yeah, I'm not a fan of that either.
4: Those are perfect the way they are.
1: I don't mind tattoos on hamstrings.
4: That's the thigh. Oh, no, yeah. That's the back of the thigh.
2: It's the back of the thigh, yeah.
4: Okay.
1: Huh. Like those two bows?
4: Yeah.
1: So it looks like
4: the line down, so it looks like they got them.
1: Throw it,
2: yeah. Kind of like got the thigh high.
1: No, there's no obvious man hate, because I can't stand that. Like this woman. Talk about having a skill that might be attractive. She's a locksmith. Because she made a career change. She's living in New York, and so she's like, I don't know what she did before, but now she's a locksmith.
0: That's cool.
1: Which is kind of cool. Yeah, it's like, what do you do? I'm a locksmith. That's odd and awesome.
2: Mm-hmm. Mm-hmm.
1: But then her whole advertising campaign for her business is, hey, call me if you have a lock that you can't get unlocked, instead of calling some these creepy guy locksmiths. Where it's like, let me advertise the whole thing about being creepy guys. Like, ladies, if you get locked out of your place, why are you calling this creepy guy who can get into your key and know where you live? Where it's like, implying that every guy is some crazy, you know, creep, rapist, killer. Mm-hmm. And it's like, you know what? I don't appreciate it about her. As soon as I said, all right, I'd never call you. But she was attractive because of the skill set that she went into, which is probably a male-dominated business. But for her to go rip on every guy and say every guy's creepy, it wouldn't. I'm saying the double standard for me is a turnoff. The whole female Uber drivers. What if you had the ability to get only male Uber drivers? To go, or only male pilots? Well, I don't want a female driving my car. I want only male drivers. You'd be like, oh, no, you can't do that.
2: John, I just love that.
1: I don't like, oh, yeah. Most people would. I don't like the double standard. We can't ever do that. So I think that instantly makes it unattractive.
2: Although I just instantly went to Charlize Theron when she played that locksmith, that safe cracker girl.
1: See?
2: In The Italian Job. What a movie.
1: And she's driving a Mini. Oh.
6: yeah. I used to drive
1: that
6: a
1: was
6: Mini.
1: A stick shift? Oh, my God.
6: I used to drive a Mini Cooper.
1: Did you?
6: Yeah. I loved my Mini Cooper. I miss it so much.
2: I can see it.
1: What?
2: Mm-hmm.
4: Probably called it Paul.
6: No. Well, although it is, although Paul and Linda did used to have Mini Cooper, her name was Sanjaya. Oh,
2: your Mini Cooper was named Sanjaya?
6: It just came to me.
2: Wasn't he on American Idol?
1: Yeah, I think Sanjaya was on American Idol.
6: He was, and I forgot that, but I thought the name came to me.
4: It's just a commercial that came on the right before
2: you're
4: you.
2: Like, Sanjaya. Yeah.
1: It's just a suggested thought.
6: Yeah. Which is my creativity.
1: Oh, speaking of music, Apple Music is raising its subscription prices.
2: Hmm.
1: So if you have that, they're going to raise that up. L7 bassist, looking for somebody who died. L7 bassist Jennifer Finch lost her battle with cancer on Saturday. You familiar with L7?
6: I'm not actually. I'm super sad. I saw that, but
2: is
6: I don't
2: punk music?
6: Know
2: it's
6: that
2: punk,
6: band.
2: It? Is it punk?
4: Well, yeah, we had Donita Sparks in here. Like,
2: that's right.
4: I think it was last year. Remember the singer for L7? She came in here. She was doing a show. L7 was doing a show out here in L.A.
2: Yes, yes. She had amazing stories.
1: I do remember.
4: Yeah, she was awesome.
2: She was cool.
4: She listened to the show, I think.
2: Yes, she was really cool.
1: That's sad. Their bassist passed away. I know. Maybe give a little tribute.
6: Yeah.
1: Also, the Spice Girls reunited at Mel C's wedding. And now when they say, tell me what you want, it's because they're caterers.
2: Okay. Mel C, is that the one Christian James Hand dated?
4: Scary Spice. That was Mel B. Yeah,
2: it's Mel.
1: It was Scary Spice's wedding.
4: Yeah. Oh, it was.
2: And that's okay, who he dated.
1: Yeah.
6: Christian Hand dated Scary Spice?
2: Yeah.
6: What?
2: For a while.
6: Yeah.
2: What?
4: And then
1: She left him for Eddie Murphy.
4: Yep.
2: That's right.
6: Oh, he has a lot of stories.
1: And you got to listen to his stories every weekday on Man vs. Radio, 1 p.m. on Crack. Real quickly, another news. The first trailer for Avengers Doomsday is out. If you're into movies, it's like nothing you've ever seen before unless you've seen the other Avengers movies.
2: Similar.
4: It does look good.
14: Or the 12 other ones.
1: And Harry Potter actress Jessie Cave joined OnlyFans. She entered her name into the porn name generator, and it said, don't change a thing.
2: Jessie Cave.
1: Jessie Cave.

0: like if chlamydia slapped global warming.
1: What to do? What to do?
0: Yeah, he's. I guess says there was an event in New York on Friday. But some people think it was staged.
2: Oh, really?
1: That sounds like it was. Yeah.
0: Oh, you think it was staged?
1: Of course. Okay, you're gonna come out and like. Okay, I'll smack you, and then people will start talking about this thing. Is anything real anymore?
0: I don't know. Everything's fake. I got a text yesterday speaking of somebody who's kind of dumb. It says that you have the age expectancies way off. My mom is 80 and my dad is 83. I think I was talking about middle age being 40 and saying it was 77 and 81. Right. Oh, you have them way off. My mom is 80 and my dad is 83 and all their kids are in their 80s and 90s. I'm like, wait, what?
1: All their kids are in there. How'd they do that?
0: I have no idea.
1: What kind of time traveling sex were they having? I'm 80. My daughter's 82. What? Yeah. What's happening now?
0: Let's hope it was voice to text. Yeah. Oh, speaking of things that sound crazy, I do have one set of, I got ZZ Top Cheap Trick. I have that left to give away, a pair of tickets to see ZZ Top and Cheap Trick August 5th at the Hollywood Bowl. And I have all these headlines. All are true but one. Do you want to get the fake out before we get
1: always
0: out of here?
1: Always, yes.
3: The following stories are true, except for one. It's fake. It's up to you to get the fake out.
0: All right. I'm going to read some headlines. All are true but one. You get the fake out, and you're going to go see ZZ Top, a Cheap Trick. 818-955-2955. All right, here are the headlines. Most Americans are willing to swap out meat for beans. A toy company has a pregnant doll with an amniotic sac filled with slime. Massive gas cloud made of sugar at the center of the Milky Way. Scientists are testing certain drugs for human hibernation. Matt Damon had a female stunt double on the Odyssey. How many is that?
4: Five.
0: Mm-hmm. Oh. GameStop CEO says games are irrelevant to their company's revenue. Researchers found bacteria in the gut of a Japanese tree frog that showed powerful anti-cancer effects. And there's a rumor of Rush doing a residency at the Sphere in Las Vegas.
4: Whoa.
0: And President Trump wants to change the Crayola crayon color peach that was called Flesh in 1962 back to Flesh. 818-955-2955. All these headlines are true, but one, you get the fake out, and you're going to see ZZ Top and Cheap Trick. All right, Heidi, which one's fake?
1: I don't think that there's a toy, a pregnant doll with a full-on placenta, you said, that's filled with slime. Or amniotic sac or something, you said sac. It's filled with slime.
0: Oh, yeah, the toy company has a pregnant doll with an amniotic sac filled with slime.
1: Yeah.
0: All right, how are you going with that one? All right. What did you say, Jordan?
5: Well, I did see The Odyssey over the weekend, and I can't imagine a scene where there's a female stunt double filling in for Matt Damon, because he is shredded in that movie.
0: Okay.
5: Fantastic performance. Mm-hmm. Not that she wouldn't do a fantastic performance if she was there. Sure. I just don't believe that. Whatever.
0: Jordan's going with Matt Damon had a female stunt double in The Odyssey. All right.
6: I do not think that there is a sugar cloud in the middle of the Milky Way galaxy.
5: Yeah, I didn't want to. It seems like
1: yeah, that one was.
6: I don't know how you'd figure that one out. Yeah. It has a taste.
0: Okay. Okay. Emo.
7: I'm gonna go with the drugs for human hibernation.
0: Okay.
7: It would be cool,
1: we're
7: but
1: going to space, though. We're trying to go to another planet.
7: But I feel like they've already just said that.
1: And then he's got two space, kind of spacey. Yeah.
0: And I did watch that movie that I thought had too much hype behind it.
1: You finally saw the whole thing?
0: Oh, I finished it.

0: last time we talked about it. I just fell asleep during the middle of it.
1: Oh. Well, then you didn't watch the whole thing.
0: No, I saw the beginning and end.
1: Project Hail Mary.
0: Yeah, Project Hail Mary. I saw the Hibernation Park. All right.
1: Frank loves the beginning.
0: 818-955-2955. Hello, Rick.
2: Yep. All right. What up, Frank?
0: Get the fake out and go see ZZ Top and Cheap Trick.
2: GameStop.
0: GameStop CEO says games are irrelevant to the company's revenue. That is true.
1: Okay, because I don't know that much about it. Is it because they have their hand in other things that so they don't even care about the games?
0: Yeah. Who are they trying to buy recently? eBay?
3: Yeah, they're trying to buy eBay. Yeah. I
0: think they currently own 10% of eBay. So they're trying to buy it. Oh. So yeah.
3: It's a lot of other collectors.
0: It's like Sony is an insurance company. Mm. So really, it's like all the other electronics and stuff and games. That's kind of irrelevant to them, too.
3: Yeah, they probably make more off of Pokemon cards. Pokemon.
0: Hello, Gloria.
4: Hello, hello.
0: Get the fake out and go to ZZ Top.
4: How about the Matt Damon stunt double?
0: Oh, you and Jordan. Matt Damon says that had a female stunt double during the Odyssey. That is true. Oh. Yeah, Matt Damon said he had a female stunt double on the Odyssey who, quote, has the greatest arms I've ever seen. Mm-hmm. You saw them, Jordan, and you didn't even know.
3: No, she must be shredded.
0: So you said it's a great movie?
3: It is a great movie. I could, I could see why it did so well on its opening weekend. I mean,
0: did you see it at IMAX?
3: I did see it at IMAX.
0: Oh, that's pretty good.
3: It's worth it. It's one of those movies. I mean, it's weird saying that like it's a masterpiece because it just came out and but walking away from the theater experience, it was completely enthralling. It's 2 hours, 50 minutes, and it did not feel like it. And I'd go back and watch it again for sure.
1: Ooh, you'd see it again. All right. I can't wait to see it.
3: I'm just letting you know, I felt that same way about Bubble Boy with Jake Gyllenhaal. So,
5: Todd, that you say that?
1: A masterpiece?
3: Yeah.
5: Absolutely. Yes. Masterpiece. Masterpiece. I agree.
1: Yeah, absolutely. Yeah. You know, he had a female stunt double on that one, too.
5: And then.
0: Have you seen Obsession?
5: Not yet. I see it streaming on Peacock.
6: Isn't it wonderful? Oh my gosh! I usually laugh my way through every scary movie. Oh, my roommate and I, we had to turn the lights on for that one. Oh,
0: it's good stuff.
6: It was really good, but terrifying.
0: Hello, Steve.
7: Hello, girls.
1: Hi, Steve.
0: All right, Steve, get the fake out and go to ZZ Top.
2: Hey, how about the pregnancy amniotic fluid one?
0: Oh, you and Heidi going with the toy company as a pregnant doll with an amniotic sac filled with slime. That is true. Yep.
1: What? Why?
0: A toy called my mini baby mom and surprise doll.
1: Oh, I guess
0: it's a pregnant doll with a removable stomach that contains a very realistic amniotic sac with a tiny plastic baby and slime inside.
1: Yep. Well, I guess it's a teaching. It's a teaching toy.
0: Must be.
1: I suppose. Yeah.
5: It's still a toy if it's teaching.
1: I guess so.
0: All right. Hello, Danny.
8: Hello.
0: Get the fake out and go to ZZ Top.
8: I'm going with the hibernation pill.
0: Oh, they're testing
1: a
0: human hibernation pill. That is.
8: Oh, you guys just talked about this the other day.
0: I know. That's how I got you. Mm-hmm. Yeah, they're exploring human hibernation, obviously, for space travel missions, and they're testing drugs and methods like ultrasound to see if it can trigger hibernation in humans like it does with the hibernating animals.
5: Oh.
0: So we're getting to that point. Now, I mean, they say they want to use it for space, but would you just use it? If it's going to slow down
1: your
0: aging process.
1: Road
0: you know,
1: trip.
0: As far as when you hibernate, slows down your metabolism so you don't age as fast and everything like that. So, you know what? I'm going to take a couple of years off. Or maybe 6 months off, hibernate, and extend your life. Only work half the year.
5: Then you're going to end up like Encino Man. Like when you come to...
1: Yeah. We left him under too long.
0: Oh, no.
5: Future's so weird.
0: All right. Hello, John.
9: Hello.
0: Get the fake out and go to ZZ Top.
9: I'm going to go with Trumpster.
0: President Trump wants to change the Crayola crayon color peach, which was called flesh until 1962, back to flesh. That... is fake. I totally made that up. Haha, suckers. Nobody picked that one.
9: Right on.
0: Yeah, so you won the ZZ Top Cheap Trick tickets. So stay on hold. We will hook you up. Hooray! Pretty sad that everybody thought that was true.
5: I just figured it'd be slightly more orange.
0: That's true, though. The Crayola crayon color peach was called flesh until 1962 when they felt it was racist to consider that the flesh color. Also, they didn't change the Indian red crayon color to chestnut until 1999.
1: Oh, wow.
0: So, over 30 years, kids, we over were 30 years later, it was Indian red.
1: Wow.
0: But they changed the flesh color. Okay. Uh-huh. So, what does that mean? That means, Johnny, they did detect sugar at the center of the universe, or at the Milky Way, the galaxy, in our outer space. First time sugar has been discovered outside of our solar system. So, I think in the beginnings, it maybe sugar was rained down on our planet, which was probably the beginnings of the nutrients of life.
3: Huh.
1: Huh.
0: Mm. Yes, and the anti-cancer. Yeah, they did find a bacteria in the gut of Japanese tree frogs that showed powerful anti-cancer effects. A single dose of bacteria eliminated colorectal cancer tumors in mice.
1: Well, we'll be eating those frogs in no time.
0: Just licking them.
1: Mm. Yeah.
0: And most Americans will swap out meat for beans. 57% said they're willing to swap out meat for beans at least once a week.
6: Cool beans, man.
0: Cool beans, man. Oh, the full circle. Full circle. Also, the latest shortage in America is milk, just so you know. Milk shortage now.
1: Oh. Uh-oh.
0: But do you drink a lot of milk?
1: I don't drink any milk.
0: There you go. Why do you care?
1: Well, it is in cheese, though. I mean, so I don't drink it, but I do eat it.
0: And finally, the rumors are Rush residency at the Sphere in Las Vegas next year.
3: That's going to be awesome.
6: After missing them at the Forum, that makes me sick.
1: Really, you got another shot.
0: Do you think there'd be enough interest for Rush to have a residency? Because I know that Billy Corgan from Smashing Pumpkins is like, we would love to do a show there at the Sphere, but we don't think we'd have enough interest. People wouldn't come out and see Smashing Pumpkins at the Sphere. I'm like, would Rush?
6: They played 4 shows at the Forum that's all sold out immediately.
0: Really? Ugh.
6: Yes.
0: I don't get it.
1: Hot take. Frank, that's the end of the show.
0: This is one of those things, I think, you love them or hate them.
1: Mm-hmm.
0: All right. Is it time to apologize now and get the hell out of here? Don't forget that Emo's got her show coming up on Crack at 2 p.m. So be sure and check that out at mycrack.com, mykrak.com, right before her show. It's Christian Hand's show, Man vs. Radio. And check out the station, Crack, and go follow it at My Crack House. But right now, yes, we do have to get the hell out of here, so let's apologize.
1: The poor, Triscuits, Burger King, and quilt shows.
0: The high, coffee drinkers, Indiana food trucks, sorry, and butter churners.
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0: Chipotle, Scottish runners, French kids, and Irish Mexican restaurant managers.
1: Trader Joe's, L'Oreal, Bart Simpson, and Jimothy the raccoon.
0: Applebee's, astrologers, naked landscapers, and HR departments. You really have to listen to the whole show brought to you by Barrett Elegance Gentlemen's Club. We're Heidi and Frank.
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0: It's 95.5 KLOS, and Stu here with This Day in Classic Rock. And on this day in 1994, Oasis made their U.S. debut at Wetlands in New York City. It was part of the annual music industry convention called the New Music Seminar. It was a big one. Little did anyone know, but they certainly did, that they would soon become icons of rock.
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6: It's 95.5 KLOS, and Stu here with This Day in Classic Rock. And on this day in 1987, Guns N' Roses released Unleashed, their debut album on Geffen Records, Appetite for Destruction. I mean, what needs to be said? Worldwide sales in excess of 28 million, 18 million of which are right here in the U.S., making it the best-selling debut album of all time here.
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4: 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Roger Daltrey.

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Attention KLOS workforce. Congratulations. We've been named one of the top five forces right after Magnum, Delta, Aqua Teen, and the Rock On.

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We were going to refer to you as the KLOS Twerk Force. 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

0: 95.5 KLOS, and Stu here with This Day in Classic Rock. And on this day in 1994, Oasis made their U.S. debut at Wetlands in New York City. It was part of the annual music industry convention called the New Music Seminar, the big one. Little did anyone know, but they certainly did, that they would soon become icons of rock.
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0: It's 95.5 KLOS, and Stu here with This Day in Classic Rock. And on this day in 1987, Guns N' Roses released Unleashed, their debut album on Geffen Records, Appetite for Destruction. I mean, what needs to be said? Worldwide sales in excess of 28 million, 18 million of which are right here in the U.S., making it the best-selling debut album of all time here.
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0: And I was just thinking, you know, ZZ Top and Cheap Trick at the Hollywood Bowl, that's a good night out. I'm going to get you in this hour from 95.5 KLOS. Thank you, Dark Lord of Metal. It is indeed... Southern California's Matarica Station, 95.5 KLOS.

0: right. See, that's the one right there. That's the one. That's where they cracked the code. That was like the musical aphrodisiac. Morrison was like the Drake of 1971 classic rock. He just said, "Wanna be her daddy," and the panties just dropped like. See, now that's just jealousy. All right. The Doors. Right there. Tuesday, ain't it?
1: Right.
0: Good afternoon, LAOCIE, and whoever else is listening, lurking at 955KLOS.com. Nick Carter checking in. Let us set the intention for the day, shall we?
2: Have a good time all the time. That's my philosophy.
0: Yeah, look, you'd be hard-pressed to find a woman that didn't want, you know, Morrison to be her daddy. Anyway, listen, 440, of course, is the usual ginormous big-ass prize. Four-pack of Knott's Berry Farm tickets. But before that, as if that's not enough, what are you doing August 5th? Well, if I have anything to say about it, you're going to be at the Hollywood Bowl enjoying ZZ Top with special guest Cheap Trick. That is a tremendous double bill. Even better if you get in for free. And I'll make that happen after this.
3: 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And on this day in 1994, Oasis made their U.S. debut at Wetlands in New York City. 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
2: Yeah.
1: What do we call them now?
2: Lance Corporal.
1: You call yours Lance Corporal?
2: I move mine up.
1: Lieutenant Clam.
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So I'm not sure we've met. My name is Nick Carter. Most people find me awesome. Your results may vary. But I tell you this, though. Next time we speak, I'm going to hook you up with an amazing prize. ZZ Top and Cheap Trick. ZZ Trick at the Hollywood Bowl. That's next at KLOS.

I still crack up over the fact that MTV didn't want to play Michael Jackson because they didn't want to scare kids of the Midwest. But then they played that. We don't want to scare kids with this this black guy with this Jerry curl, but the scariest drag queen in history, bring it on! Oh, the 80s were a mess. I had a good time. 95.5 KLO.

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1: Hello.
0: Hey, who's this?
1: This is Ron. How are you, man?
0: Good, Ron. Where are you, man?
1: I'm driving home from work, baby.
0: Where's home?
1: Home is in Burbank.
0: All right. Have mercy. What do you think about ZZ Top?
1: I think they're great. I've never seen them, but I've seen Cheap Trick 18 times, baby.
0: 18 times. Listen, you know the magnetism of Robin Zander. And how about the tunes? The Dream Police. All right, bro, you're in. I got a pair of tickets for you for ZZ Top with special guest Cheap Trick August 5th at the Hollywood Bowl. You're going for your 19th time, bitch.
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Duh. All right. 440, Knott's Berry Farm tickets. I promise I won't screw those up. 95.5 KLOS.

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1: And that includes San Fernando. Hey, San Fernando, you rock.

0: Can't stop the spirits when I need you. This life is more than just a read through.
1: Nick Carter. Nick Carter.

All right, so we have the official schedule for the 50th anniversary Ramones tribute concert and double feature presented by John Travolta at Hollywood Forever. Yes, the cemetery. It's going to be August 20th. And there's going to be a performance by the Cretan family, which is Tim Armstrong from Rancid, Billy Joe Armstrong from Green Day, and Travis Barker from Blink, and of course, CJ Ramone with special guest DJ Shepard Fairey, the artist, doing a DJ set plus special guest and a double feature of Carrie and Propeller. That's going to be one night only, let's see, at the Fairbanks Lawn, 5:30 p.m., gates at 7 p.m. Oh, sold out. Oh! I warned you about this a month ago. It's KLOS.

0: I know it's a cool thing to like something that is not liked by the majority of people, but
1: Nick Carter,
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0: was an extra in this movie back in the day that was shot in Boston called Blown Away. It's Jeff Bridges and Tommy Lee Jones, and Jeff Bridges is a former, he's a former IRA guy, and he joins the Boston Police Department as a member of the bomb squad. And his former IRA cohort is Tommy Lee Jones with the worst Irish accent you've ever heard. And at one point, he's dancing around making a bomb to that song. It's hilarious. Tommy Lee Jones. I've come to bring you a new country called Chaos, Liam. All right, it's you two, 95.5 KLOS. Nick Carter here till 7 o'clock. I got to tell you, I have tried very hard to broaden my horizons and let some country music into my life. And, you know, this Morgan Wallen kid, I can't stand this little prick. I actually defended him years ago when he was caught on tape saying the N-word, because I don't think he really meant it in the racist sense, but the years have, you know, unveiled that he really is just a POS. So he's on tour again, and a man allegedly peed on a family at a Morgan Wallen concert. Police are investigating. Police in Baltimore are investigating after a man allegedly urinated on multiple concert goers, including an 8-year-old child, during Morgan Wallen's concert at M&T Bank Stadium. A family says the man exposed himself and urinated on them before security removed him from the venue. Maryland Transportation Authority Police, the MDTA, confirmed there's an active criminal investigation into the incident. Witnesses say the suspect appeared intoxicated and had been acting disruptively before the alleged incident. Morgan Wallen has now publicly commented, and the suspect's identity has yet to be released. Here's the thing. I've been very drunk in my life, but I never, never even had a kernel of a thought to do what this idiot did. And any band I'm into, no one of their fans would ever do that. So I put this on you, Morgan Wallen, you dick.
1: It's 95.5 KLOS, and Stu here with This Day in Classic Rock. And on this day in 1987, Guns N' Roses released Unleashed, their debut album on Geffen Records, Appetite for Destruction. I mean, what needs to be said? Worldwide sales in excess of 28 million, 18 million of which are right here in the U.S., making it the best-selling debut album of all time here.
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0: Yeah, that was back in the Cougar days. Luckily, he dropped that because, man, the online trolls would have been just brutal. John Mellencamp, 95.5 KLOS. Tell you what I got. Knott's Berry Farm, 4 tickets with your name on them. Spending the day riding coasters, spend the night at Knott's Summer Nights. Oh, man. I mean, now would be the best time to get him in, right? Before the kids go back to school. One last thing for them not to complain about this summer. So, calling Urban 95 right now, 818-955-KLOS. I'm going to get you in. Or, for those who don't speak English,
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0: 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Good luck.

0: That's it, Tyler. Hit that high note, brother. 95.5 KLOS. Nick Carter here till 7 o'clock. Hello.
1: Hey.
0: Hey. Kyle. Who's this?
1: This is Kyle.
0: Kyle, where you at, man?
1: I'm in Ridgecrest, California.
0: What's going on, Kyle? You been smoking some bud today, or what's going on?
1: No bud, man. I just woke up.
0: That must be nice. What the hell do you do? You can wake up at like 4:40 in the afternoon.
1: I'm an EMT. I just got off work this morning.
0: Oh, right on, bro. All right, listen. Do you have kids?
1: Yeah.
0: How many and how old?
1: I have 4-year-old twins.
0: Wow. So you get no sleep, huh?
1: No, not really.
0: All right, man. Could you rally and get to Knott's Berry Farm?
1: Can I rally and get to Knott's Berry Farm?
0: Yeah.
1: What does that mean? Like right now?
0: Nah, like just in general.
1: Yeah, I could do that.
0: I was going to say, why are you calling me?
1: yeah, I could do that for sure.
0: All right, man. I got 4 tickets for Knott's Berry Farm for you to spend the day riding coasters, then spend the night at Knott's Summer Nights and the new Summer Night Market. And don't miss the return of Montezuma, the Forbidden Fortress. Yeah, like you didn't even know what you called me for, did you?
1: No, I just called, man.
0: Well, congratulations on pissing everybody else off who was trying to win these tickets.
1: All right, well, awesome. Yeah, I get to go to Knott's.
0: Oh, he wasn't even trying to win. All right, I'll do it for you. So to make it up for everybody, because they can't go out like that, Kyle. Hey, man, hey, I just called. I got another family 4-pack for those who are actually making the effort at 5:40. I mean, look, you know, you got to give it to him, man. He got in. Proving conclusively that the contest of KLOS are not rigged, because that's not the guy I would have chosen to win. Shout out to my boy, Kyle. EMT. Lifesaver. All right, so 5:40, I got another family 4-pack of tickets for you, all right? At least he's honest, you know what I'm saying? 5 o'clock, Frazier Smith coming through with the 5 o'clock funnies from 95.5 KLOS.